0: you know, she's never had a record. I like her, but it's somebody that it's not, you can't train on the job with something this important.
1: Senator Graham took on her role as senator following her brother Senator Lindsey Graham's passing in July. 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
3: Here's your WTLO forecast. I'm staff meteorologist Megan Mulford. Slight chance for storms tonight, otherwise mainly cloudy skies. Lows around 72, winds out of the south at around 5 miles an hour. Highs level off around 93 tomorrow, sunshine mixed with clouds at times. 71 tomorrow night, partly cloudy. With your WTLO forecast, I'm staff meteorologist Megan Mulford. Right now, it's 85 degrees.
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6: I'm Greg Bell, and we begin with a true crime story from history and then make our weekly visit with Chandu the magician. Elliot Lewis is once dubbed Mr. Radio for his incredibly prolific career as an actor, writer, producer, director, and series creator. Here's one of the programs he indeed created. Crime Classics drew many of its stories from Lewis's own home library, as his preferred writing team of Morton Fine and David Friedkin took true historical stories and adapted them for radio. Some were well-known, others not so much. Here's one of those. The role of host Thomas Hyland, voiced by veteran radio actor Lou Merrill. And in this one, you'll also hear Jane Webb, Herb Butterfield, Ben Wright, Jack Crucian, and Jack Edwards. It's from March 17, 1954.
7: Good evening. This is Crime Classics. I am Thomas Hyland, with another true story of crime. Listen. A maiden's laughter. A maid of India with bells on her feet that jingle when she runs. She's having a lovely time. The picnic's been a great success. And now her husband's chasing her through the tall grass. Here he comes. For an older man, he's got a pretty good stride. And before she knew it, he had his wife circling around an almond tree. Caught her. Then the thing that ruined the picnic for everybody. Jealousy lurking nearby with a sledgehammer. Tonight, my report to you on Old Six Toes, how he stopped construction on the BBC and I.
8: Crime Classics. A series of true crime stories taken from the records and newspapers of every land, from every time. Your host each week, Mr. Thomas Hyland, connoisseur of crime, student of violence, teller of murders. Now once again, Mr. Thomas Hyland.

0: In 1880, the Great Sepoy Rebellion was already just a memory, and those who had lived through the 100 days of lance and torch and British Square had settled back with a tight little smile, waiting. Queen Victoria had been proclaimed Empress, and Lord Dundridge was saddling his first pony in the cool gardens outside Bombay. And to the west and south, Konkan Province was welcoming spring. The soft winds up from the Gulf were cooling and set asway the temple bells. Of other bells, however, those small ones held to the ankles of Boggy with golden wires, she set them asway herself. She seemed to always be running, from this task to that, from this person to that, on this mission or that. And one day, she was noticed and admired and bargained for.
1: I have seen her and am told you are her father.
2: As I am.
1: Has she been spoken for?
2: Many times. The young men of the village all...
1: Young men.
2: They have youth. What have you?
1: What I gave my youth for. Wealth.
2: And what would you give for my daughter, Bahi?
1: 2 goats.
2: 2 bullocks and a field to till. My daughter dances lightly to whatever music may be.
1: If I give you this, then I shall be poor.
2: If you be poor, then work. My daughter will wait home for you to kiss away the pain of toil. My daughter is slender as the reeds on the river and as pliant. My daughter's voice is as the lute, and her hands are wings.
1: Enough. Enough.
2: Then it is done.
1: Done.
2: Boggy! Boggy! Come! Boggy, bow to your husband. Now, greet him.
3: I have waited long, my lord. Command me.
0: Command her he did, to dip 3 times in scented water, which was the custom, for they were to be wed this night, to bind her hair in the manner prescribed, to spend the appointed hour with her mother, the appointed hour with her father, and thus, anointed with fragrant oils and wisdom, to come to him in the place of marriage. And the vows were taken, and they were wed, and went to the hut of the newly married of the village, and removed their shoes before entering.
3: Beloved.
1: Yes.
3: You have 6 toes.
1: Since birth.
3: A good omen, husband.
1: Vagi, beloved.
3: Yes.
1: Draw closer.
3: Your command. Oh, husband.
1: First, a thing.
3: What?
1: In the village I come from, far to the north, a ritual which guaranteed identity.
3: I do not understand.
1: Identity, beloved. In case you forget who you belong to.
3: But...
1: Therefore, these I show you, beloved. Ochre, sienna, vermilion, and a needle.
3: For what reason?
1: The tattooing of you. Oh,
3: please, please do not.
1: I command it. Be still. Yes.

0: You may ask why I, Sonu, formerly of wealth and station, now hold spikes so that they may be driven by you into the ties which hold the rails. You may ask why I, Sonu, formerly of wealth, am now but an employee of the Bombay, Bengal, Calcutta, and Indian Railroad. You may wonder these things, and I will tell you. I have traded wealth for greater wealth. The lands which I had and the animals, these I bartered for a bride. And such a bride. A child of 18 summers who is called Baki. Friend Ondu, muscular youth, wielder of the great hammer while I hold, come home with me, and I will show her to you. Will you come home with me?
1: Yes.

0: wine, Dundu?
1: Well,
2: of course he wants more wine. Fill high his cup. Have I not said it, Dundu, this treasure?
1: Truly.
0: Sir.
1: Yes?
0: And what do you do on the railroad?
1: Well,
2: marvelous things. With his hammer all day long, he drives deep the spikes. More spikes and deeper than anyone else.
0: Oh.
2: Pour high my cup again. Weary, weary in toil.
0: This is wine will soothe, husband. Drink.
2: Good wife. Good treasure.
0: Sir?
1: Yes?
0: The arms of yours could lift him as if he were a child and place him upon his bed.
1: Yes.
0: His bed is here. Sleep well, honored husband, toiler, bringer of bread to this happy house.
1: Baggy.
0: I know.
1: Let us walk to where the night will wash over us.
0: I want to.
1: Come then.
0: Do you love me?
1: With all the might and passion that is the strength of me.
0: My husband has six toes.
1: It is written that this is a good omen. A man with six toes is said to be blessed.
0: In this way, he has brought you.

0: They tarried, and the moon swung over from where it was and became, for that brief time, their moon, as did all the marvelous things of the night. And Bagi forgot all the vows she made to Sonu and made new vows to Dandu.
1: Forever, always, always and forever.
0: And Dandu made promises to her.
2: Tomorrow night, when the old man is asleep.
1: Here, forever, always, always and forever.
0: Which goes to prove, I suppose, that railroading men have a certain fascination all over the world. And Dandu of the BBC and I was certainly one who gave rise to the legend.
2: Bagi.
1: Forever.
2: There is a thing. Listen to what I say.
1: Yes?
2: This is wrong.
1: What is?
2: You are bride to an old man.
1: What evil bird hammers at your brain where conscience is so that you say our love is wrong?
2: Did you not hear it? You are bride to this old man.
1: Then you want done with our love?
2: No.
1: Then what?
2: If you were widow...
1: If I were widow...
2: We would not sneak about as children who do...

And when they reached the village on the edge of it where they said goodbye, they were startled for a moment. Suddenly it was morning, and they looked and they saw. The sky was blood red.

0: Each country has and is proud of its own history of railroading. It may come as a surprise to some that laying track in India has a lore unparalleled in railroading annals. To give you a hint, there's a saying out of Bombay that never did the tigers eat so good as when the BBC and I put down a steel through South Konkan, the place that concerns us here tonight. Consider the feat, if you will. 116 miles of rail through jungle, swamp, and wasteland. A body died there for every cross tie. 116 miles of rail plunging progress from Taj Pahor to the sea. And, two-thirds of the way, the living legend of a man, Dhondhoo. And at his feet, holding the spikes, an old man with a young wife.
1: Dhondhoo, tarry a minute. Say the truth to me.
2: Of what?
1: Of my wife.
2: What of her?
1: Is she not beauteous?
2: Yes.
1: I see how you look at her.
2: Oh?
1: As young brother to me, happy for my happiness.
2: Yes. Sonu.
1: Yes.
2: The next spike, sighted well. I get close to it and line it.
1: Yes.
2: Bring your head closer to it, old man, and make sure.
1: Midday and time for meal. Why do you stand with hammer poised over your head?
2: What?
1: The whistle has blown. Come, let us eat.
2: Yes. Let us eat. Tired, old man?
1: You are young. You would not know a sigh of happiness if you heard it.
2: Oh?
1: For I have just breathed one.
2: Oh.
1: Look how neatly my bride, my joy, my treasure has made for me my lunch. Grape leaves and chutney and coconuts, too. And you, Dhondhoo,
2: what I bought in the village, the same thing each day, rice.
1: Would you like a grape leaf, Dhondhoo?
2: Well,
1: I hunger not. Take it.
2: Well?
1: I am an old man, and such richness as grape leaves and chutney does not agree with me. In truth, I would prefer rice, but I would not tell my treasure of it, since she pleasures so in cooking for me.
2: Well, then take my rice.
1: What is this? What?
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2: Mmm.
1: What is this? What?

0: That was the young man falling over on his face because the old man's wife had put cobra venom in the chutney so the old man would die, so she and the young man could pursue their love unencumbered. But the young man, having eaten the poison food, became deathly sick. He had eaten a dose that would have killed a less strong man, but he was the mighty Dondu, and he did not die. A month later, he was well enough to tryst, and this he did.
1: I dared not come to you, Dondu. You know that.
2: Yes. Lovely one, what do you do?
1: Kneel to the gods for having preserved you for me.
2: Add a prayer, then, of your husband.
1: That he should die.
2: For my love for you.
1: For your love for me. Therefore, he must die.
2: And soon.
1: I will help.
2: Together, then.
1: Yes.

0: But the precise opportunity never quite arose. Either there was someone near or within calling distance, or the old man didn't rise to the bait. There was one night when the bride put a crate, a small and deadly snake, into Sonu's bed, on the very night that Sonu elected to sleep in the hammock outside. Something always seemed to go awry.
1: I cannot stand him. He must die, or I shall.
2: There is a festival next week for us at the railroad, for the completed section. There he will die.
1: I cannot stand him. He must die, or I will.
0: And the days spun away, and a week, until there came a day of festival.

0: Sir, you are blessed, sir.
1: Yes, sir.
0: Enjoy yourself.
1: Yes, sir.
0: BBC and I wants you to have a day you'll remember.
1: Yes, sir.
0: Good day, then.
1: Baggy, did you hear him?
2: I heard.
1: He noticed me.
2: Yes.
1: Perhaps.
2: Perhaps what?
1: This is the start of something, of position again and wealth, as I was once wealthy.
2: Yes.
1: And perhaps again our own land and a house and bullocks and servants. Beloved.
2: What?
1: In your eyes, am I old?
2: Oh, no.
1: Then look at me.
2: Yes.
1: What do you see?
2: Wisdom. A face which has pushed aside youthful folly to become lined with love and gentleness and knowledge.
1: But now you...
2: What of me?
1: So youthful you are. Do you not sometimes miss the folly of youth?
2: Not I, but it seems that you do. Then let us be foolish.
1: How?
2: I will flee from you and you will chase me.
1: Yes, yes.
2: Then catch me. Catch me, Sanu.
3: You remember the maiden's laughter, the maid of India scampering over the field, away from the crowd, and not running too fast so her husband can keep her in sight. And the maiden runs toward her lover, who is hiding in the tall grass with a sledgehammer, right near that tree where the old man caught his wife.
2: And now... It is done.
4: Now it is done.
2: Hold me, hold me. As if...
4: What?
2: As if a great burden had been lifted up from me.
4: Now you are widow.
2: And I must grieve. Then I will be bride again.
4: Yes. Now we will take this one to the place where I have dug his grave. And put this one in it and cover him with tall grass.
2: The stride of you as you walk, Dandu. The suppleness, the grace. And you belong to me forever. Always, always and forever.
4: Here. Well, the old man looks small there on the earth.
2: I wish to see him no more.
4: And I will cover him. Baggy.
2: Yes?
4: The thing we talked of.
2: Yes?
4: Do it now.
2: Yes.

0: What has happened?
1: Dead!
0: Dead? Who are you talking about?
1: My husband.
0: But what?
1: Awful.
0: What happened? Tell me.
1: There, down there at the river's edge. We were walking there where the bank was moist. He toward the river, and the bank slid away, and he fell in.
0: He fell into the river?
1: Yes.
0: Oh, crocodile.
1: Do not say it.
0: Child.
1: Son.
0: Yes.
1: I saw it. He slipped into the river, and the current was strong, and then the crocodiles, and the river reddened. And...
0: Oh, hush, child. Hush.
1: Now I am widow.

0: There was no question about it. Now she was widow. And she observed all the self-denials that ritual called for. For 6 months, she went about clad in coarse garments, her skin whitened with ashes, her hair unkempt. And when the allotted time was done, she washed the mourning from her, got out her best silk sari and the bells again, and went into the village and made it known that she was marriageable again. And it goes without saying that the first young man in line outside her father's hut was a hammer man named Dandu.
1: And what will you give to me for my daughter?
2: Peace of mind that your daughter is happy.
1: And what will you give to her?
2: My strength.
1: If I refuse you, my daughter?
2: There is no refusal. We have looked upon each other and found each other good.

0: Boggy? Boggy, come. Boggy, bow to your husband. Now, greet him.
1: I have waited long, my lord. Command me.

0: I'll help you down, Mr. Collins.
1: Thank you, Mr. Graves.
0: I don't know why the company bothered to send you all the way out here, Mr. Collins, but...
1: BBC and I has a reason for everything, Mr. Graves. Now, let's look at it. Why you elected to build a spur right here. Why you have all these people building up a roadbed when you could run the road by way of mudwaps.
0: You stand here, sir, and see for yourself. Below, you see how the river curves?
1: Yes,
0: like an eel in the shape of an S. Therefore, it would take two bridges to complete...
1: But the company chart had but one curve.
0: That's why we have men in the field, sir, digging.
1: Have them dig away.
2: Sir!
0: So then you'll give a proper report of me, sir, with Mr. Glenner?
1: Sir! What's he want, that digger there waving at you?
0: Well, let's have a look, shall we? Now, tell Mr. Glenner it's all been well thought out and the spur will be completed before the monsoon. Yes, my man, what is it you want?
3: Look, sir, where I was digging to provide dirt for the roadbed.
0: Well, I'll be...
1: Dreadful.
0: Skeleton.
1: Dreadful.
0: No, look there.
1: Dreadful.
0: There's a thing.
1: Yes. Six toes.
0: On each foot. Now, there's a thing.

0: Now, since burning was the manner of disposal of corpses, a skeleton in the ground was something to ponder. A skeleton with six toes now. Somebody remembered that an old man named Sanu had had six toes and a young wife. So the young wife was questioned by the local authority, who happened to be Mr. Graves of the BBC and I.
1: Child, skull crushed in like that. He did not fall into the river, did he?
2: I cannot lie.
1: Yeah, then don't.
2: He did not fall into the river.
1: No. He was murdered.
2: He was murdered.
1: Yeah. By a man of strength, according to the fracture.
2: By a man of strength.
1: Your present husband.
2: Yes.
1: Yes. You swear to this?
2: Yes.
1: You realize that he'll be hanged?
2: Yes. And what of me? What of me, Sahib?
1: When your husband is hanged?
2: Yes.
1: I dare say you'll be right by his side.
0: Her present husband was hanged. Then she was.

0: Old Six Toes, tonight's crime classic, was adapted from the original court reports and newspaper accounts by Morton Fine and David Friedkin. The music was composed and conducted by Bernard Herrmann, and the program is produced and directed by Elliot Lewis. Thomas Highland is portrayed on radio by Lou Merrill. In tonight's story, Jane Webb was heard as Boggy and Herb Butterfield as Sonu. Featured in the cast were Jack Edwards, Ben Wright, and Jack Crucian. Bob Lamond speaking. 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
1: From March 17, 1954. I don't believe Jane Webb was related to Dragnet creator and star Jack Webb. Hey, as you heard, the music on Crime Classics supplied by legendary film composer Bernard Herrmann. His credit's quite impressive. Orson Welles' Citizen Kane and the Magnificent Ambersons. Multiple Alfred Hitchcock classics, including Vertigo, North by Northwest, and Psycho. And so much more. I'm Greg Bell, and moving on, because next on Wynn Radio Was It's our weekly visit with Chandu the Magician. We'll be right back.
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8: Chandu the Magician. Good evening, ladies and gentlemen. The makers of White King Soap present for your enjoyment Chandu the Magician. In the great cave, high on the forbidding Balkan mountain of the Scimitar, Frank Chandler has discovered that Esteban, chief of a band of terrorists, is in reality the scheming foreign minister, Jan Metsos. And Lupu, Chandler's agent, recognizes Esteban as the man he has trailed over Europe for years, the killer of Lupu's brother. Back in Lubova, Chandler calls on Metsos, pretending to have received a report from Washington that Metsos is slated to be replaced. Metsos flies into a rage, which Chandler encourages in the hope of learning the name of Metsos' unknown chief. But at the last moment, when the forbidden name is about to be spoken, Metsos discovers a vitally important file of papers is missing. Suspecting Dimitri, whom he has ordered out of the country, Metsos assigns Chandler to locate him. Meanwhile, the present scene opens in Bob's room in the castle, where the regents and Chandler are staying. Chandu, the magician.
9: Come on, Bob. Don't just sit there. Let's go down into Lubova and get the mail.
10: Uncle Frank said he'd bring it up when he came.
9: Well, let's do something. Oh, it's a beautiful day.
10: There's nothing to do.
9: Oh, listen. Do you know Mother's worried to death about you?
10: I can't help it, Bets.
9: You can pull yourself together, can't you?
10: Little you know.
9: Look, I won't tell her if you don't want me to. Did Blanca say anything to you that you haven't told Mother and Uncle Frank?
10: I've told them everything I can.
9: Why is it such a secret?
10: I can't even tell you that.
9: Oh.
10: Listen, Bets, and don't tell Mom or Uncle Frank.
9: What is it?
10: And don't argue with me. I've got to see Dimitri.
9: Bob Regent!
10: Don't argue, I said. I know what I'm doing.
9: You can very well go down to Nicky's to see him when Nicky's father's just died.
10: I know it. Shut the door, Bets.
9: What are you going to do?
10: You'll think it's crazy, but I'm going down to look for that black magic room in the cellars.
9: Bob, why? Uncle Frank said we weren't...
10: I know what he said. Oh, I don't know. I just think maybe if anybody goes in there, Dimitri knows it.
9: Do you honestly? Do you think he'd come there to see who it is?
10: Well, it's the only thing I can think of. Bets, I've got to talk to him.
9: Well. Oh, Bob, why don't you tell Uncle Frank whatever it is? He and Mother have told us 50 times to keep away from Dimitri.
10: I tell you, I can't.
9: Oh, all right. I'm going with you.
10: You stay here.
9: I will not. You mean you're going down there now?
10: I might as well get it over. I can go down from the portrait gallery without Mom knowing anything about it.
9: You'd better hurry then before Uncle Frank gets back.
10: Now, look, this is between Dimitri and me. I don't want you tagging along.
9: I'm going, or I'll tell Uncle Frank.
10: Oh, for Pete's sake.
9: I mean it, Bob.
10: Oh, all right. Go on. It might be a good thing if you do go with me at that. If Dimitri does come, and if he doesn't know you're with me, maybe
9: he... That's a lot of ifs. What about it?
10: Oh, wait a minute. Hold the light till I get the door open. Let's see. You press on the wall right here.
9: Oh, these dark old stairs.
10: Come on, I want to get this over. Give me the flash.
9: That drone thing is, Bob.
10: I don't care. I just hope I can find that room.
9: This is the bottom. Now what?
10: Well, we're in the room where Uncle Frank found Nicky that night, and he said...
9: Over there, Bob, see it?
10: Huh?
9: There's a light under the door. A green light.
10: Yeah.
9: Oh, it must be a dreadful place.
10: You stay outside, Bets. This is it.
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15: Here's your WTLO forecast. I'm staff meteorologist Megan Mulford. Slight chance for storms tonight, otherwise mainly cloudy skies. Lows around 72, winds out of the south at around 5 miles an hour. Highs level off around 93 tomorrow, sunshine mixed with clouds at times. 71 tomorrow night, partly cloudy. With your WTLO forecast, I'm staff meteorologist Megan Mulford. Right now, it's 85 degrees.
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17: Did you bring the mail, Frank?
18: Yes. Here you are.
17: Oh, thank you. Oh, nothing from Robert.
18: I had a letter in answer to mine about his phone call.
17: Well, then he's all right.
18: Except that he's worried. The laboratory was searched that day while he was out.
17: Oh, he still isn't safe.
18: He'd like to move his workshop to another place, but it's not easy to find the right spot, and he has a lot of bulky apparatus where he is.
17: Oh, I hope whatever he's working on is worth all this.
18: I wish I could tell you about it. You'd know it is. Where are Bob and Betty?
17: Upstairs. Bob's still brooding about Blanca's death.
18: After all I said to him?
17: He still insists it was his fault. Betty keeps trying to talk him out of it.
18: He didn't tell us the whole story. I was sure of that at the time. Dimitri's mixed up in it somehow.
17: Oh, that curse he invoked on all of us. He's begun with Bob.
18: Yes, after he failed with you. Doubt that could account for a whole lot of things. The way Bob flares up at you and says he's old enough to live his own life. Oh, good Lord.
17: Frank, that was what Blanca meant. Bob was sitting right there with Betty when Blanca warned her against that very thing.
18: What did she say?
17: Something about turning away from those who love you to walk strange, lonely paths.
18: And Bob knew what she meant.
17: I'll go and call them. Bob will have to tell you now.
18: He doesn't need to, Dot. I know. Now Dimitri will have to come back here.
17: You don't know where he is?
18: I can find out. I wanted to handle it differently. I thought I could keep Dimitri and Metzos apart.
17: Well, what difference does that make?
18: Well, don't you see, Dot? Metzos thinks I'm just a dissatisfied government employee, only too willing to fall in with his schemes.
17: Well, but...
18: Dimitri knows who I really am. He knows I'm Chandu. If they once begin to put two and two together, my work's finished.
17: Just as the yogi said.
18: But this thing with Bob, I can't let it go on. First thing you know, he'll walk out into heaven knows what.
17: But the yogi ought to understand that. Can't you tell him?
18: I'm not going to try to talk to him now. Got to find Dimitri. And perhaps this is the way it was meant to be. If he has those papers Metzos wants, that's the way I'll do it. You'll be off guard.
17: What do you mean?
18: You'll see him. Wait a minute. Try not to think of Bob at all. By the power of the 3x3, I will look upon the face of Dimitri at this moment.
17: He's probably gone to Paris.
18: He was in Cairo the last time, you know. Oh, look at this, Don.
17: Well, I don't see anything. The crystal's so dark.
18: Yes, the room is dark. It's a woodcutter's hut right here in this country. There he is, asleep. I couldn't have hoped for a better moment.
17: That smug white face. Oh, Frank, he might almost be dead.
18: Dimitri.
17: Could this possibly be what the yogi meant when he told you not to be deceived by the appearance of death?
18: I hope not. Dimitri!
19: Yes? Who is there?
18: There is no one outside the door, Dimitri. You have awakened because you know you have made a dangerous mistake.
17: Don't you suppose he knows you're talking to him?
18: He mustn't. Your mind tells you it was a mistake to steal those papers.
19: The documents.
18: A dangerous mistake, Dimitri. Think.
19: Was I wrong to take them?
17: unbelievable, Frank.
18: Not at all, Dot. He's in just the right state of mind to accept this. You will remove the papers from the hiding place, Dimitri. Now.
19: Metsos could send a man to take them, but this is weakness. How could he know where I am?
18: The hiding place. Take the papers out.
17: He moves as if he were walking in his sleep.
19: At least I will make certain they are here. So.
18: You will return them to Metsos.
19: It might be amusing to return them to Metsos. To prove to the great blundering idiot that I do not fear him.
18: Think, Dimitri. What is Metsos doing since you went away?
19: It would have been better to remain in Lobova. To provoke an open break between Metsos and him.
18: Much better, Dimitri. Go back. Take the papers and go. Now.
17: He's actually going to do it. Oh, when I think of Bob at the mercy of that man.
18: Dot, don't think of Bob now.
19: Also, I have still something to finish there. My friend young Regent and his sister.
18: Think of something else, Dot. Anything.
17: He surely couldn't get a thought of mine.
18: Conditions are exactly right. The papers, Dimitri. Don't leave them lying there.
19: It was a mistake to come away, but there is still time.
18: Just get a look at those papers now. I wouldn't need worry about Metsos.
17: You can't have everything, Frank.
18: I can try. Dimitri, be sure you have them all.
19: I will even add this one to the rest, as if by mistake. When Metsos sees this, signed with the great R.
18: R? The initial R?
17: You've broken it off. Just when you might have learned the man's name.
18: The letter R. Can it be possible it's Roxor? Could he possibly be alive?

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1: From November 19th, 1948, we'll have another installment at the same time and day on your local radio station next week. I'm Greg Bell, and earlier we had Crime Classics featuring music by Bernard Herrmann. And I mentioned that some of that legendary film composer's credits included working for both Orson Welles and Alfred Hitchcock. But can you name his final film credit? It was for a 1976 Martin Scorsese-directed psychological drama starring Robert De Niro as Travis Bickle. I'll have the answer then wrap up when radio was right after this.
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1: 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Before the break, we were talking about film composer Bernard Herrmann's final credit. It was for Martin Scorsese's 1976 classic Taxi Driver, featuring Robert De Niro as Travis Bickle. Reportedly, Herrmann finished that score just hours before his death in December of 1975. I'm Greg Bell, and we're out of time, but hey, remember to visit the website, whenradiowas.com. Until next time, I bid you farewell.
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2: Fox News, I'm Carmen Roberts. U.S. military is sending a ship to replace the USS Abraham Lincoln in the Middle East amid concerns over living conditions after more than 250 days of deployment.
3: The relief comes after families of service members grilled the acting Navy secretary in an intense town hall. According to Stars and Stripes, one wife reportedly got a message from her husband saying he hopes he doesn't wake up tomorrow. Another person went overboard but was rescued.
2: Fox's Jackie Heinrich. USS George Washington is the replacement aircraft carrier. What could become a hurricane is aiming for Hawaii's Big Island and could make landfall Saturday.
4: If it makes a landfall, it'll be only the seventh landfalling storm or hurricane in the Hawaiian Islands in about 75 years.
2: Fox Weather's Mike Seidel says it appears that Lala will pass south of the islands. 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
9: Here's your WTLO forecast. I'm staff meteorologist Megan Mulford. Slight chance for storms tonight, otherwise mainly cloudy skies. Lows around 72, winds out of the south at around 5 miles an hour. Highs level off around 93 tomorrow, sunshine mixed with clouds at times. 71 tomorrow night, partly cloudy. With your WTLO forecast, I'm staff meteorologist Megan Mulford. Currently 84.
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3: Here's your WTLO forecast. I'm staff meteorologist Megan Mulford. Slight chance for storms tonight, otherwise mainly cloudy skies. Lows around 72, winds out of the south at around 5 miles an hour. Highs level off around 93 tomorrow, sunshine mixed with clouds at times. 71 tomorrow night, partly cloudy. With your WTLO forecast, I'm staff meteorologist Megan Mulford. Currently 84.
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3: 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Get the forecast and high and low temperatures for today and tomorrow. 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
1: Fox News, I'm Ann Carrick. A recent Fox News poll indicates a majority of voters disapprove of President Trump's job performance on Iran, due in part to costs, fuel prices, and money spent by the Pentagon.
2: We have a lot of tools at our disposal to compel action. And sometimes we're focused on the energy piece of it because we want Americans to be able to afford the price of oil and gas. Sometimes we're obviously focused on the military nature of it. Sometimes we're focused on the nuclear program.
1: Vice President J.D. Vance on Fox's The Will Cain Show. Some ICE agents are about to be fitted for electric shock gloves.
3: The glove, or generated low output voltage emitter, is designed to be applied directly to the skin to deliver a pain stimulus of up to 380 volts. The Kentucky company that makes it, Compliant Technologies, says it can help an officer gain compliance in seconds.
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6: Here's your WTLO forecast. I'm staff meteorologist Megan Mulford. Slight chance for storms tonight, otherwise mainly cloudy skies. Lows around 72, winds out of the south at around 5 miles an hour. Highs level off around 93 tomorrow, sunshine mixed with clouds at times. 71 tomorrow night, partly cloudy. With your WTLO forecast, I'm staff meteorologist Megan Mulford. Right now, it's 82 degrees.
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2: Here's your WTLO forecast. I'm staff meteorologist Megan Mulford. Slight chance for storms tonight, otherwise mainly cloudy skies. Lows around 72, winds out of the south at around 5 miles an hour. Highs level off around 93 tomorrow, sunshine mixed with clouds at times. 71 tomorrow night, partly cloudy. With your WTLO forecast, I'm staff meteorologist Megan Mulford. Right now, it's 82 degrees.
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1: Fox News, I'm Carmen Roberts. The Kennedy Center Board votes again to add President Trump's name to the building's facade and close it for renovations.
2: Both decisions test a federal judge's ruling 2 months ago that ordered President Trump's name removed from the building and also blocked plans for the closure. It is likely today's decisions will renew those legal challenges.
1: Fox's Jared Halperin at the White House. More than 35,000 customers are still without power in Ohio after storms swept through the area. On Tuesday, Governor Mike DeWine says the state's doing what it can to get the lights back on.
3: I've been in contact with the utility companies who tell us that they're getting these numbers down. But if you're one of the people who still doesn't have electricity, that doesn't give you much consolation.
1: Many areas also dealing with severe flooding. 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
6: Here's your WTLO forecast. I'm staff meteorologist Megan Mulford. Slight chance for storms tonight, otherwise mainly cloudy skies. Lows around 72, winds out of the south at around 5 miles an hour. Highs level off around 93 tomorrow, sunshine mixed with clouds at times. 71 tomorrow night, partly cloudy. With your WTLO forecast, I'm staff meteorologist Megan Mulford. Right now, 80.
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2: Here's your WTLO forecast. I'm staff meteorologist Megan Mulford. Slight chance for storms tonight, otherwise mainly cloudy skies. Lows around 72, winds out of the south at around 5 miles an hour. Highs level off around 93 tomorrow, sunshine mixed with clouds at times. 71 tomorrow night, partly cloudy. With your WTLO forecast, I'm staff meteorologist Megan Mulford. Right now, 80.
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1: Fox News, I'm Ted Linder. Energy Secretary Chris Wright claims in a post on X that 15 million barrels of oil are flowing through the Strait of Hormuz per day, but shipping data firm Kepler says just 84 vessels crossed the waterway last week, while J.P. Morgan says the real number is closer to 4 million barrels per day. On Fox, Secretary Wright insists the reports he receives are accurate.
2: Every day I get a report of transits in the north and the south and the exact product count and details of what goes through in the south.
1: President Trump claims the Strait of Hormuz is open while Iran says it's closed. Tropical storm Lala forecast to become a hurricane as it approaches the Big Island of Hawaii on Saturday, bringing with it as much as 2 feet of rain, according to the National Hurricane Center. A hurricane watch in effect for the Big Island.
3: If it makes a landfall, it'll be only the seventh landfalling storm or hurricane in the Hawaiian Islands in about 75 years.
1: It's Fox Weather's Mike Seidel. 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
7: Here's your WTLO forecast. I'm staff meteorologist Megan Mulford. Slight chance of thunderstorms overnight. Otherwise, mainly cloudy skies expected. Lows level off around 72. South winds at around 5 miles an hour. A mix of clouds and sun Friday. Highs around 93. Lows around 71 with fog Friday night. With your WTLO forecast, I'm staff meteorologist Megan Mulford. Right now, it's 79 degrees.
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3: Here's your WTLO forecast. I'm staff meteorologist Megan Mulford. Slight chance of thunderstorms overnight. Otherwise, mainly cloudy skies expected. Lows level off around 72. South winds at around 5 miles an hour. A mix of clouds and sun Friday. Highs around 93. Lows around 71 with fog Friday night. With your WTLO forecast, I'm staff meteorologist Megan Mulford. Right now, it's 79 degrees.
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1: Fox News, and I'm Chris DeMeo. Tens of thousands still without power in Ohio after storms swept through parts of the state on Tuesday.
2: I certainly feel for them. You know, we've been in contact with the utility companies who tell us that they're, you know, they're getting these numbers down. But if you're one of the people who still doesn't have electricity, that doesn't give you much consolation.
1: That's Ohio Governor Mike DeWine. While the storms are over, the region is still experiencing severe floods. Nearly two dozen Democratic-led states suing the federal government over a government effort to remove unqualified foreign truck drivers from the road.
3: What's happening here is you have these liberal states actually siding with an illegal truck driver over the safety of an American citizen. It shows how perverse these radical leftists have become.
1: Transportation Secretary Sean Duffy on Fox's The Ingram Angle. 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
7: Here's your WTLO forecast. I'm staff meteorologist Megan Mulford. Slight chance of thunderstorms overnight. Otherwise, mainly cloudy skies expected. Lows level off around 72. South winds at around 5 miles an hour. A mix of clouds and sun Friday. Highs around 93. Lows around 71 with fog Friday night. With your WTLO forecast, I'm staff meteorologist Megan Mulford. Currently 78.
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3: Here's your WTLO forecast. I'm staff meteorologist Megan Mulford. Slight chance of thunderstorms overnight, otherwise mainly cloudy skies expected. Lows level off around 72, south winds at around 5 miles an hour. A mix of clouds and sun Friday, highs around 93. Lows around 71 with fog Friday night. With your WTLO forecast, I'm staff meteorologist Megan Mulford. Currently 78.
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5: Here's your WTLO forecast. I'm staff meteorologist Megan Mulford. Slight chance of thunderstorms overnight. Otherwise, mainly cloudy skies expected. Lows level off around 72. South winds at around 5 miles an hour. A mix of clouds and sun Friday. Highs around 93. Lows around 71 with fog Friday night. With your WTLO forecast, I'm staff meteorologist Megan Mulford. Currently 78.
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10: Somerset weather. Here's your WTLO forecast. I'm staff meteorologist Megan Mulford. Partly cloudy skies overnight with lows around 72. Southerly winds at around 5 miles an hour. Sunshine mixed with clouds at times again. Friday, slight chance of thunderstorms. Daytime highs approaching 93. Lows around 71. Friday night, partly cloudy skies. With your WTLO forecast, I'm staff meteorologist Megan Mulford. Currently, 77.
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3: Here's your WTLO forecast. I'm staff meteorologist Megan Mulford. Partly cloudy skies overnight with lows around 72. Southerly winds at around 5 miles an hour. Sunshine mixed with clouds at times again. Friday, slight chance of thunderstorms. Daytime highs approaching 93. Lows around 71. Friday night, partly cloudy skies. With your WTLO forecast, I'm staff meteorologist Megan Mulford. Currently, 77.
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1: Fox News, I'm Ted Lindner. Tropical storm Lala forecast to become a hurricane as it approaches the Big Island of Hawaii on Saturday, bringing with it as much as 2 feet of rain, according to the National Hurricane Center. A hurricane watch is in effect for the Big Island.
2: If it makes a landfall, it'll be only the seventh landfalling storm or hurricane in the Hawaiian Islands in about 75 years.
1: Fox Weather's Mike Seidel. And Energy Secretary Chris Wright claims in a post on X that 15 million barrels of oil are flowing through the Strait of Hormuz per day, but shipping data firm Kepler says just 84 vessels crossed the waterway last week. J.P. Morgan says the real number is closer to 4 million barrels. On Fox Energy, Secretary Wright insists the report he receives indicates 15 million barrels a day are accurate.
3: Every day I get a report of transits in the north and the south and the exact product count and details of what goes through in the south.
1: President Trump claims the Strait of Hormuz is open. Iran says it's closed. 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
6: Here's your WTLO forecast. I'm staff meteorologist Megan Mulford. Partly cloudy skies overnight with lows around 72. Southerly winds at around 5 miles an hour. Sunshine mixed with clouds at times again. Friday, slight chance of thunderstorms. Daytime highs approaching 93. Lows around 71. Friday night, partly cloudy skies. With your WTLO forecast, I'm staff meteorologist Megan Mulford. Currently, 77.
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2: Somerset weather. Here's your WTLO forecast. I'm staff meteorologist Megan Mulford. Partly cloudy skies overnight with lows around 72. Southerly winds at around 5 miles an hour. Sunshine mixed with clouds at times again. Friday, slight chance of thunderstorms. Daytime highs approaching 93. Lows around 71. Friday night, partly cloudy skies. With your WTLO forecast, I'm staff meteorologist Megan Mulford. Currently, 77.
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Sink the Bismarck was the battle cry.

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1: News. I'm Chris DeMail. Three executions took place in the U.S. on Thursday.
2: Oklahoma, Tennessee, and Alabama carrying out the death sentences. All three of the prisoners convicted of murder. Although unusual, the fact that they occurred on the same day, merely a coincidence.
1: Fox's Gary Baumgarten. It's the first time three executions have happened on the same day in 16 years. Nearly two dozen Democratic-led states suing the federal government over a Trump administration effort to remove unqualified foreign truck drivers from the road.
3: What's happening here is you have these liberal states actually siding with an illegal truck driver over the safety of an American citizen. It shows how perverse these radical leftists have become.
1: Transportation Secretary Sean Duffy on Fox's The Ingram Angle. More than 280 now dead after a powerful earthquake in Colombia. The search continues for survivors. 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
7: Here's your WTLO forecast. I'm staff meteorologist Megan Mulford. Lows level off around 73. Fog and spots overnight under partly cloudy skies. Winds out of the south at around 5 miles an hour. Sunshine mixed with clouds at times, with fog and spots early Friday. Slight chance of thunderstorms. High temperatures reach up to 92. With your WTLO forecast, I'm staff meteorologist Megan Mulford. Currently 77.
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2: Here's your WTLO forecast. I'm staff meteorologist Megan Mulford. Lows level off around 73. Fog and spots overnight under partly cloudy skies. Winds out of the south at around 5 miles an hour. Sunshine mixed with clouds at times, with fog and spots early Friday. Slight chance of thunderstorms. High temperatures reach up to 92. With your WTLO forecast, I'm staff meteorologist Megan Mulford. Right now, 76.
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0: This is Officer Theodore Wax of the Somerset Police Department. Texting while driving is extremely dangerous and it's illegal. However, we've all seen drivers doing it. 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
1: News, I'm Ted Lindner. The Kennedy Center Board votes again to add President Trump's name to the building's facade and close it for renovations.
2: Both decisions test a federal judge's ruling 2 months ago that ordered President Trump's name removed from the building and also blocked plans for the closure. It is likely today's decisions will renew those legal challenges.
1: That's Fox's Jared Halpern at the White House. Tropical storm Lala is forecast to become a hurricane as it approaches the Big Island of Hawaii on Saturday, bringing with it as much as 2 feet of rain, according to the National Hurricane Center. A hurricane watch is in effect for the Big Island.
3: If it makes a landfall, it'll be only the seventh landfalling storm or hurricane in the Hawaiian Islands in about 75 years.
1: It's Fox Weather's Mike Seidel. Stay up to date with the latest on the storm. 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
7: Here's your WTLO forecast. I'm staff meteorologist Megan Mulford. Lows level off around 73. Fog and spots overnight under partly cloudy skies. Winds out of the south at around 5 miles an hour. Sunshine mixed with clouds at times with fog and spots early Friday. Slight chance of thunderstorms. High temperatures reach up to 92. With your WTLO forecast, I'm staff meteorologist Megan Mulford. Right now, 76.
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3: Here's your WTLO forecast. I'm staff meteorologist Megan Mulford. Lows level off around 73. Fog and spots overnight under partly cloudy skies. Winds out of the south at around 5 miles an hour. Sunshine mixed with clouds at times with fog and spots early Friday. Slight chance of thunderstorms. High temperatures reach up to 92. With your WTLO forecast, I'm staff meteorologist Megan Mulford. Right now, 76.
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5: 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We never, ever do nothing nice and easy. We always do it nice and rough. 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But then we're going to do the finish. Rough. That's the way we do Proud Mary. 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
3: Here's your WTLO forecast. I'm staff meteorologist Megan Mulford. Lows level off around 73. Fog and spots overnight under partly cloudy skies. Winds out of the south at around 5 miles an hour. Sunshine mixed with clouds at times with fog and spots early Friday. Slight chance of thunderstorms. High temperatures reach up to 92. With your WTLO forecast, I'm staff meteorologist Megan Mulford. Right now, 76.
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3: Here's your WTLO forecast. I'm staff meteorologist Megan Mulford. Lows level off around 73. Fog and spots overnight under partly cloudy skies. Winds out of the south at around 5 miles an hour. Sunshine mixed with clouds at times with fog and spots early Friday. Slight chance of thunderstorms. High temperatures reach up to 92. With your WTLO forecast, I'm staff meteorologist Megan Mulford. Right now, 76.
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0: Hey, where you going? 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
2: Here's your WTLO forecast. I'm staff meteorologist Megan Mulford. Slight chance of thunderstorms with fog and spots early today. Otherwise, a mix of clouds and sun. Daytime highs approaching 92. Southwesterly winds 5 to 10 miles an hour. Slight chance for storms. Tonight, lows dip down to about 73. Partly cloudy with fog and spots. With your WTLO forecast, I'm staff meteorologist Megan Mulford. Currently, it's 76 degrees.
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1: Fox News, I'm Chris DeMeo. Luigi Mangione is reportedly expected to change his plea on federal charges of stalking and killing UnitedHealthcare CEO Brian Thompson.
2: It not only cancels the January federal trial, but could also end his state trial because of New York's double jeopardy law, because the state case is where Mangione faces actual murder charges.
1: Fox's Brian Yenis in New York. The New York state trial is scheduled to start September 8th. A new Fox poll gives Republicans the edge in Michigan's Senate race.
3: Republican Mike Rogers with 51% of the vote and far-left Democrat Abdullah Syed at 47%. So Rogers has a four-point edge, which is still within the poll's margin of error among Michigan's registered voters.
1: Fox's Alexis McAdams, President Trump has endorsed Rogers. 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
11: Here's your WTLO forecast. I'm staff meteorologist Megan Mulford. Slight chance of thunderstorms with fog and spots early today. Otherwise, a mix of clouds and sun. Daytime highs approaching 92. Southwesterly winds 5 to 10 miles an hour. Slight chance for storms. Tonight, lows dip down to about 73. Partly cloudy with fog and spots. With your WTLO forecast, I'm staff meteorologist Megan Mulford. Currently, it's 76 degrees.
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1: Here's your WTLO forecast. I'm staff meteorologist Megan Mulford. Slight chance of thunderstorms with fog and spots early today. Otherwise, a mix of clouds and sun. Daytime highs approaching 92. Southwesterly winds 5 to 10 miles an hour. Slight chance for storms. Tonight, lows dip down to about 73. Partly cloudy with fog and spots. With your WTLO forecast, I'm staff meteorologist Megan Mulford. Currently 75.
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1: News. I'm Ted Linder. Tropical storm Lala forecast to become a hurricane as it approaches the Big Island of Hawaii Saturday, bringing with it as much as 2 feet of rain, according to the National Hurricane Center. A hurricane watch is in effect for the Big Island.
2: If it makes a landfall, it'll be only the seventh landfalling storm or hurricane in the Hawaiian Islands in about 75 years.
1: That's Fox Weather's Mike Seidel. And Energy Secretary Chris Wright claims in a post on X that 15 million barrels of oil are flowing through the Strait of Hormuz per day, but shipping data firm Kepler says just 84 vessels crossed the waterway last week, and J.P. Morgan says the real number is close to 4 million barrels per day. On Fox, Secretary Wright insists the reports he receives are accurate.
3: Every day I get a report of transits in the north and the south and the exact product count and details of what goes through in the south.
1: President Trump claims the Strait of Hormuz is open while Iran says it's closed. 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
9: Here's your WTLO forecast. I'm staff meteorologist Megan Mulford. Slight chance of thunderstorms with fog and spots early today. Otherwise, a mix of clouds and sun. Daytime highs approaching 92. Southwesterly winds 5 to 10 miles an hour. Slight chance for storms. Tonight, lows dip down to about 73. Partly cloudy with fog and spots. With your WTLO forecast, I'm staff meteorologist Megan Mulford. Currently 75.
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0: I'm Jeff Alley on the Cromwell Ag Radio Network. Tyson Foods is planning on closing a major beef processing plant and selling another. It is the latest move by the meatpacking giant to pull back from the beleaguered beef business. The Arkansas-based company said it's shuttering its Joslin, Illinois plant, which employs more than 2,000 people and can kill about 3,000 cattle a day. It separately aims to sell its Pasho, Washington facility and slaughter about 2,000 cattle a day. Tyson said it plans to close a large beef packaging facility in Utah. U.S. meatpackers under enormous financial pressure because of the years-long cattle shortage, with domestic supplies falling to their lowest level in 75 years, sharply driving up costs for meat processors. Consumer demand for beef has remained strong, helping propel prices to record levels, making beef the face of food inflation over the past 12 months. Tyson's move comes after the company earlier this year closed a Lexington, Nebraska beef plant, one of the industry's largest, and halved production at a Texas plant. Taken together, the exits this year would amount to Tyson shedding roughly one-third of its previous beef processing operations. I'm Jeff Nally on the Cromwell Ag Radio Network.
1: 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We investigate one of those claims on the Old Farmer's Almanac Radio Report.
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0: Here's one to take with a teaspoon of cocoa. The Nature Neuroscience Journal recently reported that a daily cup of cocoa can turn a 60-year-old's memory function back by 30 years. 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Unfortunately, they don't survive the processing by most commercial producers. You'll have to hunt for cocoa that hasn't been roasted or processed at high temperatures. That's the Old Farmer's Almanac Radio Report. 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
3: Here's your WTLO forecast. I'm staff meteorologist Megan Mulford. Slight chance of thunderstorms with fog and spots early today. Otherwise, a mix of clouds and sun. Daytime highs approaching 92. Southwesterly winds 5 to 10 miles an hour. Slight chance for storms. Tonight, lows dip down to about 73. Partly cloudy with fog and spots. With your WTLO forecast, I'm staff meteorologist Megan Mulford. Currently 75.
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0: Live it, live it up. 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
0: Now look here. I want that guitar to fall in on now. Tighten it up now. 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Now tighten it up, Augie. Yeah. Now everybody, tighten it up now. Now look here. We gonna make it mellow for you now.

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1: Fox News, I'm Chris DeMeo. War Secretary Pete Hegseth saying the U.S. military is maintaining the blockade of the Strait of Hormuz and can do so indefinitely.
2: The U.S. naval blockade is in full effect. It is designed, of course, to prevent Iranian or Iranian-linked vessels from transiting the Strait. And as a result of that blockade, President Trump says, quote, the USA has total control over the Strait of Hormuz. I think we will keep it.
1: Fox's Jonathan Hunt. Three executions taking place in the U.S. on Thursday.
3: Oklahoma, Tennessee, and Alabama carrying out the death sentences. All three of the prisoners convicted of murder. Although unusual, the fact that they occurred on the same day, merely a coincidence.
1: Fox's Gary Baumgarten. 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
6: The number of first-time filings for unemployment are decreasing across Kentucky. That's according to the U.S. Department of Labor, which says for the week ending August 8th, there were more than 1,500 first-time filings in the state, which is lower than the week prior. Nationally, the number of initial filings increased compared to the week prior. Three people are now facing charges related to a sex trafficking investigation involving a juvenile victim in Washington County. Kentucky State Police say indictments have been returned against Christopher Firkins, Samuel Firkins, and Brandy Doyle. All three are in custody on counts connected to sexual abuse and human trafficking involving a victim under the age of 18. The case remains under investigation, according to the Kentucky State Police. The Kentucky Auditor's Office is sharing details on potential Medicaid misspending with state lawmakers. Representatives with the Auditor's Office have presented a financial report on the Commonwealth's health program to the Interim Oversight and Investigations Committee. The report claims that Kentucky has paid over $830 million for patients who were enrolled in Medicaid programs based in other states at the same time. The Kentucky Department for Medicaid Services has criticized the report, saying it does not include any analysis on what state was responsible for care for these patients and whether any duplicate payments were actually made. A Harlan County woman was shocked when a bear broke into her home and smashed her glass table early yesterday morning. Kendra North says she was woken up after her sister, who lives next door, called multiple times to tell her she saw the bear walk out of the house. North says she then went into the kitchen to find the animal destroyed the table trying to get to some leftover KFC. John Haste with Kentucky Fish and Wildlife says people who live in bear-prone areas can make their properties less attractive to animals by keeping all sources of food, including pet food, garbage, and bird feeders, sealed up or away from the house.
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12: We have these obituaries. Gerald New Popplewell, age 76, of Russell Springs, passed away on Saturday, August 8th, at the University of Kentucky Medical Center in Lexington. Funeral service will be at 2 p.m. on Saturday, August 15th, at Bernard Funeral Home, with Brother Scott Russell and Brother Don Finch officiating. Burial will follow in the Pine Grove Sunshine Cemetery. The family will receive friends from 10 a.m. until time for services on Saturday at the funeral home. The funeral service will be live streamed and can be viewed on Gerald's obituary page of the funeral home's website. In lieu of flowers, the family requests that donations be made to the Pine Grove Cemetery Fund or Jamestown First Baptist Church. Donations can be made at the funeral home. Funeral arrangements are entrusted to Bernard Funeral Home. Judy Ruth Fry Dalton, age 81, of Somerset, passed away on Monday, August 10th, at the Gene Waddle Care Center at Lake Cumberland Regional Hospital. Visitation will be held on Thursday, August 13th, from 5 to 8 p.m. at Southern Oaks Funeral Home Chapel. Graveside service will be held on Friday, August 14th, at 11 a.m. at Lakeside Memorial Gardens. In lieu of flowers, donations can be made to the Alzheimer's Association, Southern Oaks Funeral Home, entrusted with the arrangements for Judy Ruth Fry Dalton. Frida M. Cundiff, age 80, of Somerset, passed away on Wednesday, August 12th, at the Gene Waddle Care Center. Visitation will be held on Friday, August 14th, from 4 to 8 p.m. at Southern Oaks Funeral Home Chapel. Funeral service will be held on Saturday, August 15th, at 11 a.m. at the funeral home with Brother Kevin Hampton officiating. Burial will follow in the Floyd Mitchell Cemetery. In lieu of flowers, donations can be made to the American Cancer Society or the Floyd Mitchell Cemetery Fund. Southern Oaks Funeral Home entrusted with the arrangements for Frida M. Cundiff. May Green Corder, age 87, passed away on Tuesday, August 11th. A funeral service will be held at 11 a.m. on Saturday, August 15th at Pulaski Funeral Home. Entombment will follow in the Lakeside Memorial Gardens. The family will receive friends at the Pulaski Funeral Home from 5 to 7 p.m. on Friday and from 10 a.m. on Saturday until time for services. Pulaski Funeral Home is in charge of the arrangements for May Green Corder. Betty Jo Cross, age 81, of Somerset, passed away on Monday, August 10th, at the Hospice of Lake Cumberland Gene Waddle Care Center. Visitation will be Saturday, August 15th from 10 a.m. to 1 p.m. at Lake Cumberland Funeral Home, with a funeral service to begin at 1 p.m. Burial will be in the Cotton Cemetery in Helenwood, Tennessee. Donations may be made to Hospice of Lake Cumberland. Lake Cumberland Funeral Home entrusted with the arrangements for Betty Joe Cross.
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15: Nutritionist Diane Morris of Manitoba, Canada, says don't miss out on the powerful benefits of using flaxseed and flax oil, which contain alpha-linolenic acid, a fat that may help guard against heart problems.
16: Researchers are looking at the effects of the omega-3 fatty acids on the immune system. People who have arthritis, for example, have problems with swelling and inflammation of their joints. We have no specific studies related to flaxseed, but we do understand the biologic effects of alpha-linolenic acid, that they do offer some protective effects against inflammation, useful in treating patients with rheumatoid arthritis, psoriasis, and some other skin disorders.
15: Flaxseed has a nutty flavor, can be used in breads, and also contains antioxidants called lignans, which seem to aid in the prevention of cancer. With Checkup on Health, I'm Chris Whitting.
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22: 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I'm John Thayer. Cincinnati Reds were winners yesterday in Chicago. They beat the White Sox 9-8. The Reds went to victory, improved to 58-62. The Reds are back at home tonight when they take on the Marlins at Great America Ballpark. Chase Burns is on the bump. He's 13-2 with a 2.61 ERA. NFL preseason action yesterday. The Cincinnati Bengals winners as they defeated the Detroit Lions 16-14. Joe Flacco threw a touchdown pass for the Bengals, who are 1-0 in the preseason. NASCAR Cup Series back in action tomorrow night. It's a Saturday night race in Richmond, Virginia. 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
5: Here's your WTLO forecast. I'm staff meteorologist Megan Mulford. Slight chance of thunderstorms with fog and spots early today. Otherwise, a mix of clouds and sun. Daytime highs approaching 92. Southwesterly winds 5 to 10 miles an hour. Slight chance for storms. Tonight, lows dip down to about 73. Partly cloudy with fog and spots. With their WTLO forecast, I'm staff meteorologist Megan Mulford. Currently 75.
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3: Here's your WTLO forecast. I'm staff meteorologist Megan Mulford. Slight chance of thunderstorms with fog and spots early today. Otherwise, a mix of clouds and sun. Daytime highs approaching 92. Southwesterly winds 5 to 10 miles an hour. Slight chance for storms. Tonight, lows dip down to about 73. Partly cloudy with fog and spots. With their WTLO forecast, I'm staff meteorologist Megan Mulford. Currently, 75.
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0: 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Good morning, you're on Dial the Deal.
1: Yes, sir. I just wanted to do a birthday shout-out to Miss Shelley Jenkins and Miss Whitney Fletcher.
0: All righty. Shelley, give me that. Wait just a second here. Give me, get those written down here. Shelley Jenkins and give me the other name.
1: Whitney Fletcher.
0: All right. Whitney.
1: And if nobody got Hazel and Mounts yesterday, Hazel and Mounts' birthday was yesterday.
0: Hazel Lynn?
1: Yep, Hazel and. Hazel and then Lynn. All in one, Hazel and.
0: All right, and that was yesterday.
1: Yes, sir.
0: All right, we got them on the list.
1: Have a great Friday.
0: All righty, you too. Thanks.
1: Thank you.
0: Bye-bye. Bye-bye. Happy birthday going out to Shelley Jenkins and Whitney Fletcher.

0: for today, and then tomorrow, I mean, from yesterday, a belated birthday to Hazelyn Mounts. I don't know. She said Hazelyn, and then I said Hazelyn, but it's probably Hazelyn. Hazelyn, the caller, whatever you want to call her. Get her some birthday cake. She had a birthday yesterday on the 13th. Today is the 14th of Augusto, August the 14th. 8:14. It's currently 7:33 here in the morning. You know it's in the morning. I mean, it could be at night unless you've got confused. 7:33 coming up on 7:34 in the morning. Currently outside the WTLO studios, temperature setting at 75 degrees. 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What's the forecast today? You guessed it, hot. A high of 92 with a heat index forecast value. Heat index values forecast to be as high as 106. So stay cool out there. Going to be another hot, muggy day. We've got a 20% chance of showers this afternoon. So pretty low chance. Good news is there's no rain really in the forecast for the weekend. Saturday and Sunday is looking pretty clear, but both days very hot. Saturday 93 with a heat index of 107. Sunday a high of 94. And let's see, it didn't put the heat index on Sunday. Must have scared it plumb off. It was so high. I would say it'll still be muggy, though, even if it's not giving rain. This mugginess is, I'm about mugged out. When you open the door and come out of this air conditioning, it's just like it. It's like peeling paint. It just peels the skin right off your face. You can just hear it when you walk outside. It just sizzles. Shh. Well, let's get sizzling on Dollar Deal. Give me a call, 678-8151. 8151 or send me a text at 229-5750. We got a text coming in that said the Bengals were not on the radio last night. Bummer. Sorry about that. We are going to carry the Bengals, but I don't think we're doing, we talked about this, me and Greg talked about this. We're not doing any of the preseason. We'll be doing when the regular season starts up. We'll be bringing those to you on Sunday. So stay tuned for that. Sorry about that. Try and try again. We had the Reds on yesterday. The Reds are always on, ain't they? The Reds are on the radio. Give me a call, 678-8151. What you got going on this morning? What can we do for you? Just hanging out here with you. Dollar Deal brought to you by Godby Realty and Auction. They got some online auctions going on right now. Head on over to GodbyRealty.com and look at their online auctions. They got a duplex, some personal property, a couple houses, a couple lots. Just follow that website there, GodbyRealty.com, right in the middle page. Click online auctions. Give me a call, 678-8151. You're up next. We got one on the line. Good morning, you're on Dollar Deal.
1: Hi, good morning. I would like to let the listeners know that tomorrow, the Bronx Pulaski County Humane Society will be holding their regular adoption day. 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It's past the Walmart, but not quite to Aldi's, somewhere in between there. But anyway, it'll be tomorrow again. The first one will be at Tractor Supply 10 to 12, and the second one will be at Feeder Supply from 12 to 4.
0: Pet adoption event going on tomorrow.
1: Yes.
0: All right. Well, thanks for letting us know about that.
1: Thank you so much for your time.
0: All righty. Have a good day.
1: Have a blessed day. Bye-bye.
0: All right. You too. Thanks. Pet adoption event going on tomorrow, and they're going to go from 10 to 12 at Tractor Supply, and then from 12 to 4 at the Feeder's Pet Store there at the corner of Oak Hill and 27. Going to move it. Pick them up, move them. Go out and take a look. It won't hurt you to look. I mean, you don't have to adopt them that day, but you might see something you like. Them little puppy dog eyes might just win you over. Good morning, you're on Dollar Deal.
2: I've got a 16-foot aluminum bass boat. 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And we've got a four-wheel pony wagon, a horse wagon. And I got four tires, 245, 70, 16s, and eight lug for a board. 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Real good tire, straight tread. Number
0: 605-305-3260.
2: Yeah, thank you very much.
0: All righty, thank you. Have a good one. Give him a call on them items there. He's got a bass boat, a boat motor, a trailer, a pressure washer, a wagon, a cart, some 16-inch tires. 305-3260. Let's take another call. Good morning. You're on Dollar Deal.
3: Good, beautiful morning.
0: Well, hey, hey, hey.
3: First of all, I'd like for everyone to be really careful for school starting, kids being out, and school buses going.
0: Yes.
3: To really watch for the little ones. And also looking for a 55-inch TV stand if anyone's got one they want to get rid of. Give me a call.
0: Looking for a 55-inch TV stand.
3: Yes.
0: All right. What's the number for you?
3: 606-341-5493. And I'd like to give a big shout-out to my granddaughter that's teaching kindergarten through fifth grade in Elizabethtown. Keela Wilson.
0: Keela Wilson. She's a teacher. Well, we appreciate those teachers.
3: Yes, but they don't get treated right sometimes.
0: Yeah, I tell them like I do the military when I see them. I say, thank you for your service, because
3: yes.
0: That's not a line of duty I want to be in, I'll tell you.
3: Yeah, I know. Some of them have it pretty rough sometimes. Anyway, God bless everybody and have a blessed day.
0: All right, you too. Thanks. Uh-huh. Bye-bye. She's looking for a TV stand to fit a 55-inch TV. Give her a call at 341-5493. 341-5493. We're dialing and dealing this morning, coming up on 742, 743, and let's see. We could go ahead and take a quick break here and knock that out. Let's do that and be right back.
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0: 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How'd you like that, man? I found that song the other day, and it just, you know, scrolling. And, man, it stopped me in my track. I'm like, man, that is a great song. Group's called Monotribex. M-O-N-O-T-R-I-B-E-X. Monotribex. And the song's called Baptism. So look that one up, yeah. I thought I'd share that with you. That's just got a catchy little entrance to it. Vocally. What are we doing? We're dialing and dealing live on the radio. You get in here and be a part of it. Give me a call, 606-678-8151. 606-678-8151. Call me up. You will be live on the air. 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Thanks for tuning in this morning. What you got? What you got going on? What can we do for you? Buying, selling, trading, giving away, willing and dealing. What you looking for? You know, I like Dollar Deal too. You might be looking for a unique piece or a part or something that you can't find anywhere. Something maybe is obsolete or you can't just go buy down at the big store, you know. Maybe something for a tractor or even like, you know, something like a microwave door, you know, that sometimes those are hard to find, a unique piece that, you know, they're expensive to replace, but if you can find a good used one, put it out there on Dollar Deal. We'll put it out there for you. Give me a call, 678-8151. Send me a text. We got a couple texts coming in here. Kevin, somebody says, your volume is a little low. Is it? Let me see here. I got my headphones up pretty high. Check, check, check, check, check, check, check, check, check. 1, 2, 3. I could crank it on up a little bit here. I'm watching my meter now. Let me see. How about that? Do I sound a little bit hotter on the mic there? 1, 2, 3. Check, check, check. All right. Well, thank you very much. Yeah, you guys got to keep me in tune. Give me some feedback on the feedback. I appreciate that. I'll keep an eye on this meter here. I got to looking over here. So if I get my headphones turned up too loud, it sounds good to me here in the studio, but not necessarily so much out on the air, on the real air, as it were. Got your air over here and air over there. We're over here, we're over there, we're everywhere. We're coming to you live from 290 WTLO Road right here in Somerset, Kentucky. Serving Somerset since 1958. Give me a call, 606-678-8151. It's your time to shine. You're next on the line. Step right up. Don't be shy. 606-678-8151. We need some new callers, some fresh. I know some of y'all out there may have listened to this show many times, many, many times, and you never called in. Well, you need to call in. We want to hear from you. Just say, hey, I got a worn-out pair of Nike tennis shoes. I'll take $2 for them. Somebody may just be looking for that. You know, a good set of used Nikes, you know, good size 12 or something. Or you might call in and say, hey, I got a 1978 Corvette with side pipes, 454, four on the floor, fifth underneath the seat. You may not throw the fifth in there, though, with it, though. But whatever you got, that's what I like about Dollar Deal. 678-8151. We sell everything from a box of worn-out doorknobs to a collectible classic car. Give me a call, 678-8151. Good morning, you're on Dollar Deal.
1: Oh, thank you for taking my call.
0: Yes, sir.
1: I don't have any items. I just wanted to say a little something.
0: All right.
1: Growing up, my daddy used to turn Dollar Deal on every morning, and I used to always love to sit and listen. But back then, you couldn't answer the calls fast enough.
0: Yeah.
1: And it just they would just come in like a machine gun, one right after the other, and we knew everybody that was calling in, and I've been listening to this program every morning, because I'm usually up at 4:30 in the morning watering the cows and watching the sun come up. As soon as I see 7:30 come up, I turn on the program. And the callers get fewer and fewer. And I think Facebook, social media, and all this internet garbage has really hurt the community. I really believe it has.
0: Yeah, I mean, it definitely it changed things a little bit.
1: But I always enjoyed the sense of community I got from hearing friends and neighbors, relatives get on there and tell you things they had for sale or services they had to offer and all that kind of thing. I just really appreciate y'all, and I hope you keep doing it.
0: Well, we appreciate the feedback. That's good to hear. That's what I want to hear, and that's what we're trying to do, you know, just keep the flame alive and keep carrying it. And I feel like, you know, it might just come full circle, and you'll see it, you know, we'll get more callers, and we're going to keep pushing on.
1: Well, I think it will. I think it will eventually, but it's just kind of a bit of a dry spell, I believe. But everything's got its season, and seasons usually rotate around.
0: Yeah, I like it.
1: All right, I just thank you very much.
0: Well, we thank you, and call us back again sometime.
1: All right,
0: thanks. Yes, indeed, you know, as well say, you got other ways to sell things, and there's, you know, but now, the internet can be aggravating. Marketplace, people aggravate you and say, is this still available, and then text you, say they're coming and don't come and show up and stuff. So, you know, it's not just buy and sell and trade either. We like to just kind of hang out here with you. What can you do? What can we do for you? If we got events going on, revivals and free of things, yard sale, garage sale announcements. And so, yeah, we're going to keep on doing it till they run us off. Let's take a quick break right here to this day in Reds history and be right back.
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4: Johnny Bench swept the bases clean on this August 14th, 1972 in Atlanta, and in more ways than one. Prior to the game, the Braves played their annual husband-wives game. And Bench surprised the crowd by mimicking the Braves' Susie the Sweeper, a young lady who dressed in hot pants and swept the bases in the fifth inning of every regular game. Bench came out dressed in shorts and dusted off the bases during the husband-wives exhibition and even gave the celebrity umpire a kiss. In the real game that followed, Bench swept the bases clear again with three hits and five RBIs as the Reds won 12-2. Need a little housekeeping done? Well, maybe you should call Johnny on this August 14th. This date in Reds baseball.
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10: Yes, I want to wish my son, Bobby Jones, happy birthday today.
0: All righty. Bobby Jones having a birthday today.
10: Yes, he's my My baby son. But he's a big old baby.
0: Well, that's all right. Nothing wrong with that.
10: Nope. Thank you.
0: All right, we got him on the list. Thank you. Have a good day. Happy birthday going out to Bobby Jones here on August the 14th. If you got a birthday shout-out, you can call it in just like that, 606-678-8151, or send it to us on our text line at 229-5750. That's 229-5750. It's 7:55 a.m. in the morning currently outside the WTLO studios. The temperature is right at 76 degrees. 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Good morning, you're on Dial the Deal.
11: Kevin.
0: Yes, sir, Brother Jack. What's happening?
11: Kevin, anybody know what's good for arthritis?
0: Good for arthritis. The what's that? The Fountain of Youth. If you could find that, that might help you out a little bit.
11: Well, Ponce de Leon, he looked all over Florida and never found it.
0: Yeah, yeah. You might try some aerobics or some yoga, maybe some jazzercise. That ain't
11: okay. That maybe some bending, and I don't know.
0: Or to rub a little used motor oil on it there. That sometimes might help it.
11: Kerosene. I got a couple of radios. One's a little box stereo. I got a bunch of movies if you want to trade. They're $2 a piece. I got a bunch of, I got three or four trailer hitches. One come off of GM. I got, a window air conditioner, 5,000. Does anybody go to the vocation school or SCC out of Somerset every morning?
0: All right.
11: And I'm sorry, Kevin. I need to write them down before I call you. And I think I got some tin boots. I don't know. They ain't even got the new wore off the soles. Any of these items,
0: 606-350-2111.
11: 350-2111. And we thank you.
0: All righty. Good to hear from you. Thanks. Give him a call, 350-2111. We got to do the birthday shout-outs before we run out of time. The birthday shout-outs are brought to you by the Neighborhood of Somerset, a senior living community located at 100 Neighborly Way. Contact Sharon Reynolds or Betty Caudill. They'd love to talk to you, show you around, tell you all about it. You'll be delighted. Find out all the great services, activities, and everything they offer there 7 days a week at the Neighborhood of Somerset, a senior living community. And our birthday sponsor here on Dial the Deal, it is August the 14th. We got quite a few names here. Happy birthday to Doug Goforth, Dan Robertson, Jeff Whitus, Crystal Gaddis, Regina Wilson, Dee Gruer, Jonathan Taylor, Lillian Randall, Dora Fay, Aura May, Stephen Brown, Phil Losey Jr., Stuart Garner, Jack Troxtel, Shelley Jenkins, Whitney Fletcher, and Bobby Jones all having birthdays today. And we had a belated birthday going out to Hazel and Mounts for yesterday, August the 13th. And all those names going into the drawing that we will do today on Friday, like we do every Friday. We take all the names from that week, put them into a drawing, pick out a winner, and give away a $25 gift card to a local store, restaurant, or retailer. So keep that in mind anytime you put somebody's birthday name shout out on the list. they could win. 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Or if you can't tune in, you can find it posted on our Facebook page. 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
13: News. I'm Gianna Gelosi. Accused United Healthcare CEO killer Luigi Mangione going to be back in federal court. He's expected to plead guilty to federal stalking charges without a plea deal on the table. Fox's Brian Yenis tells us why.
14: So if Mangione pleads guilty to federal crimes, a legal fight could then play out over the fate of the New York State case. The Manhattan DA's office would have to successfully argue that the federal stalking charges are different enough from the state's second-degree murder charges to move forward.
13: Democratic senators are concerned about the USS Abraham Lincoln at sea for nearly 9 months supporting operations in the Middle East.
15: Democrat Senator Richard Blumenthal raising concerns of supply shortages, water contamination, plumbing issues, and deteriorating mental health in a letter to Secretary Hegseth.
13: Fox's Jackie Heinrich, the Navy sending the USS George Washington to relieve the Lincoln. 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
17: The number of first-time filings for unemployment are decreasing across Kentucky. That's according to the U.S. Department of Labor, which says for the week ending August 8th, there were more than 1,500 first-time filings in the state, which is lower than the week prior. Nationally, the number of initial filings increased compared to the week prior. Three people are now facing charges related to a sex trafficking investigation involving a juvenile victim in Washington County. Kentucky State Police say indictments have been returned against Christopher Firkins, Samuel Firkins, and Brandy Doyle. All three are in custody on counts connected to sexual abuse and human trafficking involving a victim under the age of 18. The case remains under investigation, according to the Kentucky State Police. The Kentucky Auditor's Office is sharing details on potential Medicaid misspending with state lawmakers. Representatives with the Auditor's Office have presented a financial report on the Commonwealth's health program to the Interim Oversight and Investigations Committee. The report claims that Kentucky has paid over $830 million for patients who were enrolled in Medicaid programs based in other states at the same time. The Kentucky Department for Medicaid Services has criticized the report, saying it does not include any analysis on what state was responsible for care for these patients and whether any duplicate payments were actually made. A Harlan County woman was shocked when a bear broke into her home and smashed her glass table early yesterday morning. Kendra North says she was woken up after her sister, who lives next door, called multiple times to tell her she saw the bear walk out of the house. North says she then went into the kitchen to find the animal destroyed the table trying to get to some leftover KFC. John Haste with Kentucky Fish and Wildlife says people who live in bear-prone areas can make their properties less attractive to animals by keeping all sources of food, including pet food, garbage, and bird feeders, sealed up or away from the house.
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22: We have these obituaries. Gerald New Popplewell, age 76, of Russell Springs, passed away on Saturday, August 8th, at the University of Kentucky Medical Center in Lexington. Funeral service will be at 2 p.m. on Saturday, August 15th, at Bernard Funeral Home, with Brother Scott Russell and Brother Don Finch officiating. Burial will follow in the Pine Grove Sunshine Cemetery. The family will receive friends from 10 a.m. until time for services on Saturday at the funeral home. The funeral service will be live streamed and can be viewed on Gerald's obituary page of the funeral home's website. In lieu of flowers, the family requests that donations be made to the Pine Grove Cemetery Fund or Jamestown First Baptist Church. Donations can be made at the funeral home. Funeral arrangements are entrusted to Bernard Funeral Home. Judy Ruth Fry Dalton, age 81, of Somerset, passed away on Monday, August 10th, at the Gene Waddle Care Center at Lake Cumberland Regional Hospital. Visitation will be held on Thursday, August 13th, from 5 to 8 p.m. at Southern Oaks Funeral Home Chapel. Graveside service will be held on Friday, August 14th, at 11 a.m. at Lakeside Memorial Gardens. In lieu of flowers, donations can be made to the Alzheimer's Association. Southern Oaks Funeral Home, entrusted with the arrangements for Judy Ruth Fry Dalton. Frida M. Cundiff, age 80, of Somerset, passed away on Wednesday, August 12th, at the Gene Waddle Care Center. Visitation will be held on Friday, August 14th, from 4 to 8 p.m. at Southern Oaks Funeral Home Chapel. Funeral service will be held on Saturday, August 15th, at 11 a.m. at the funeral home with Brother Kevin Hampton officiating. Burial will follow in the Floyd Mitchell Cemetery. In lieu of flowers, donations can be made to the American Cancer Society or the Floyd Mitchell Cemetery Fund. Southern Oaks Funeral Home, entrusted with the arrangements for Frida M. Cundiff. May Green Corder, age 87, passed away on Tuesday, August 11th. A funeral service will be held at 11 a.m. on Saturday, August 15th at Pulaski Funeral Home. 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Pulaski Funeral Home is in charge of the arrangements for May Green Corder. Betty Jo Cross, age 81, of Somerset, passed away on Monday, August 10th, at the Hospice of Lake Cumberland Gene Waddle Care Center. Visitation will be Saturday, August 15th from 10 a.m. to 1 p.m. at Lake Cumberland Funeral Home, with a funeral service to begin at 1 p.m. Burial will be in the Cotton Cemetery in Helenwood, Tennessee. Donations may be made to Hospice of Lake Cumberland. 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
3: Summer practices are over for the Kentucky men's basketball team, and we gained some insight on the Cats from their coach this week when Mark Pope did a long interview on the Field of 68 podcast. One of the things he was asked about was Alex Wilkins and Zoom Diallo, two natural point guards, playing together, and how that evolved.
23: As far as I know, they're the only two guys in college basketball that were coming into a program that both over a 30% assist rate. Like, they both have that capacity to be an elite-level playmaker, but their games are different. Alex is so incredibly fast and slippery and dynamic, and Zoom is a bully. And he's just trying to lay a shoulder into a guy and create space. Both of them are elite. You know, they're both really talented scorers from two. And so you think about it, right now, we're actually playing a little different. We're kind of playing a format with two lead guards, two wings, and a big. Yep. And I've actually gone away from 1, 2, 3, 4, 5, and I'm going LGs and Ws and Bs, right? And so it's really fun, you know, to see these guys learn how to play off each other. The truth is, not surprising, the first couple weeks of practice, I'm not sure they loved being in the backcourt together. And by the end of our 8 weeks, they were like, they couldn't get enough of it.
3: You can see and hear more of that interview on the Field of 68 YouTube channel. That's A Look at UK Sports.
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31: Here's your WTLO forecast. I'm staff meteorologist Megan Mulford. Slight chance of thunderstorms today. Otherwise, sunshine mixed with clouds at times. Daytime highs approaching 92. Southwesterly winds 5 to 10 miles an hour. Partly cloudy skies again. Tonight, slight chance of thunderstorms. Lows dip down to about 73. With your WTLO forecast, I'm staff meteorologist Megan Mulford. Right now, 75.
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0: Vitality on the radio, WTLO, Kevin Wilson in the studio. We're back at it here with you till 9 o'clock. Give me a call, 606-678-8151. Just like this. Good morning, your own dollar deal.
1: Top of the morning to you, Kevin.
0: Brother Dave, the coolest cat on the street.
1: Well, I don't know about that, but it, at least you're acknowledging my presence. That's good. How's it going this morning, Cat?
0: It's going great, going great.
1: Well, I'm doing the same thing here on a beautiful, beautiful Friday morning here in South Central Kentucky. Good morning, everybody. It's good to be talking with you, and I've got the birds fed. And sit back enjoying another cup of coffee and listening to Dial a Deal and Special K this morning.
0: Special K. I'm so special.
1: Yeah. I was trying to think, what was that on? On Saturday Night Live, they used to have the church lady.
0: The church lady, yes.
1: The church lady, who was that? Kevin?
0: Special.
2: Isn't that special?
0: Isn't that special?
2: Isn't that special?
1: But anyway, yeah, it's a beautiful day. I'd get out and enjoy it.
0: Get on out there. Get out early because it's going to be hot again.
1: Well, what's new? I mean, you're just playing a broken record, dude.
0: Oh, my gosh. What is going on?
1: Enough is enough. Let me ask you something. I don't know. Some of the other listeners, this will be a good one for Jabberon Jerry. When does Dog Days begin and when does Dog Days end? I think we're in Dog Days, and if we are in Dog Days, that could explain this very uncomfortable heat that we're going through right now.
0: That's a good question. You know, I feel like we're in the Amazon jungle or something. I mean, it's just muggy, and you go outside and just hear all these critters chirping and bugs and gnats, and I'm like, man,
1: I don't know
0: how these jungle people do it.
1: How would you like to be down the Amazon?
0: That's what I'm saying.
1: Yeah, you know, the Amazon, where, you know, you get in water, the water's filled with piranhas, and there's a tiger, or there's a fish over in Africa. I believe it's in the Congo River over in Africa. This thing is called a tiger fish. You want to see something hideous looking. If one of these decided to lay into you, Daddy, you're dead. Now, that's all there is to it. It's called a tiger fish. They get like 6 foot, 7 foot long, and their mouth is just nothing but these hideous looking fangs. So, and it's called a tiger fish.
0: Oh, no. Count me out. Yeah, I'm about as far south as I want to go, I tell you. It's just for as far as living all it goes. You know, I might go down and visit a little bit. But.
1: Well, I tell you what, you know, you think it's bad here. Think about how hot it would be down in Louisiana. And how do you say that, Louisiana? Do you say Louisiana or do you say Louisiana?
0: Louisiana. Louisiana. I guess. I put the wheeze on it.
1: Louisiana. I do also.
0: Louise, put the wheeze in the middle there.
1: Man, you get down those swamps, and they're like Honey Island Swamp, which, of course, is supposed to be the home to the Honey Island Swamp Monster. It's been seen many times since the 1960s. But they say that, I know people who have been down in, like, Okefenokee down in Georgia. They say that the mosquitoes, they have like a 2-inch wingspan. I mean, they're hideous things.
0: Yeah.
1: And it just goes. And the ultimate king of hideous down in those swamps down in the deep south, to me, would be the cottonmouth water moccasin. They say that one of the most aggressive snakes in the United States.
0: I don't want none of that stuff down there. I don't know how they do it. They say you get used to anything, but.
1: Well.
0: I don't know. I don't see me getting used to that.
1: Okay, you think you have humidity here. Can you imagine being in those swamps down there? What it would be like?
0: Oh, man, you get a suntan before 7 a.m.
1: Oh, I'm telling you. I couldn't breathe. I couldn't breathe at all.
0: Get me out of here. I'm ready to become an Eskimo. I mean, I'm ready to go north, head north further.
1: Well, now, see, you're wanting to flip-flop and go just the extreme opposite.
0: Yeah. Well, I mean, we do got it pretty good. In Kentucky, you got to think where we're at. We get a little bit of everything. We're right in the middle, so to speak, and I like that, you know. So I think that's a blessing, you know, to be born and be living in this area right here, you know. People that are born and raised, they don't really – they got no way out. That's where they're at. That's where they're staying, you know.
1: Yeah, it is. It's almost like a vicious cycle unless you just – as a young person, you say, you know, I want more than this, and I may come back to this again someday, as many of them do. But as far as just say, I'm going to spend my entire life here, just, you know, a lot of, especially a lot of the young people now are saying, "Man, that's not for me."
0: Well, say if they say the saying goes, "You didn't," they don't know no better.
1: It's all they know. Putting them somewhere else is like putting them on another planet, and they just stay, you know, and say, "Well, yeah, it's going to be hard financially and everything because there's no jobs, et cetera, et cetera." But I'm going to just stay here rather than take that big deep breath and venture out to, you know, somewhere else.
0: Brother Dave, the original Swamp Thing.
1: There you go. With that one, I'm out of here, Daddy.
0: All right, we got another call. Have a good
1: bye,
0: one.
1: Bye-bye, Bubby.
0: Good to hear from you. Brother Dave, this morning. Good morning, your own Dial the Deal.
3: Yes, sir. This is Pastor at Ringo Pentecostal Church. We will be giving out food boxes again this Saturday at 10 o'clock until they run out. And we've got some CVS pharmacy stuff we're going to be giving out. We usually give out boxes the end of the month, but we're having revival that week. So I just want to let everybody know. Appreciate WTLO very much.
0: 10 a.m. tomorrow. Give us that address again.
3: 126 Stringer Road.
0: 126 Stringer Road. And that's off,
3: yes,
0: off of Ringo Road.
3: Yes, sir.
0: All righty. We appreciate you, and I hope you have a good turnout, and thanks for calling.
3: All right. Have a blessed day. Thank you very much.
0: All righty. You too. Thanks. Bye. Giving out those food boxes tomorrow and some other things, starting at 10 a.m. tomorrow on Saturday at 126 Stringer Road, which is off of the Ringo Road. Ringo. That's R-I-N-G-G-O-L-D. Ringo. Give us a call. You're up next, 678-8151, buy, sell, trade, giveaway, public service announcements, yard sale, garage sale, birthday, shout-outs, anniversaries, what you got going on, tell us all about it. What can we do for you? 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The Bible Man's looking for Bible donations. You got a Bible you don't need anymore, an extra Bible or two, or a whole box of Bibles, he'll take them and get them up the road to the missionaries that will send them out around the world to people that need them. So don't let them collect a little dust. Get them to the Bible Man. His number is 271-4189. That's 271-4189. And he's trying to get a whole truckload together before the end of the year so he can make one big delivery there. And so donate your Bibles at 271-4189. Got another text, but we got a call coming in, too. Let's take that. Good morning. You're on Dial the Deal.
4: Good morning, Dial the Deal. This is Easy Money Ray Turpin.
0: Easy Money Ray Turpin. Folding them dollar bills over into a big old wad. You can't even fit it in your pocket.
4: There you go. I ain't feeling too good this morning. I ain't going to say too much about it. I hope all the Dial the Deal listeners have a great day, and everybody's feeling good.
0: Well, we appreciate it. We are feeling better already, and we hope you are, too.
4: You know, my health is kind of bothering me a little bit, you know, and all my family's been gone, and I get lost, and got a lot of problems. I ain't going to get into that, but I just ain't feeling good today.
0: Well, some days it's like that. You get up and down. Some days you get up, so.
4: So I hope, good morning, Brother Dave and Kevin Wilson and Gary Dean, all of you.
0: Well, we appreciate it, and it's always good to hear from you, and you're going to feel better just any moment now. It's how it works. It's like a roller coaster, up and down.
4: Hope you're right. See you, Kevin.
0: All right, we'll see you. Have a good one.
4: All right, bye.
0: Brother Ray chiming in this morning. Easy Money, Ray Turpin. Back to the text line now. That text line number is 229-5750. We got for sale some stuff, and I'm going to tell you about it here in just a second, but we got another call coming in. Let's take the live call. Good morning. You're on Dial the Deal.
5: Good morning. 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
5: Yes, sir.
0: All right, we got it. Good luck to you. Thanks for calling.
5: Thank you for taking the call. 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
0: All right, we'll see you now. 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Give him a call on all these items at 606-304-4744. 304-4744. And the text line number is 229-5750, 606-229-5750. You can text us those items just like that. Buy, sell, trade items, birthday shout-outs, all that stuff can send it to us on our text line as well, 606-229-5750. 57 Chevy. I seen a 57 Chevy this morning going down the parkway. It's a couple in there, and they had the top down on that. It was a convertible. That was about 10 to 7 this morning, and they were just cruising, heading west. Riding around with the top down. Well, we could cruise on into a break here real quick, I guess. Nobody's calling at the moment. We got the Cromwell Ag Report coming up. All in favor? Take a break. Be right back.

0: than 90% chance of a very strong event during the Northern Hemisphere fall and winter in its latest update. An El Nino system generally means that winter conditions will be warmer than normal, which may be beneficial for farmers proceeding into the harvest this year. If El Nino does end up being as strong as predicted, then it may be the most radical El Nino since 1950, that according to the Climate Prediction Center, it would have an adverse effect on crops in Brazil. Brazilian crop agency CONAB published its latest forecast projecting Brazilian corn at 143 million metric tons, up from the previous year, while soybean production to total 180 million tons, down slightly from last year. That versus USDA's projections offered on Wednesday. CONAB's forecast is roughly 3 million tons higher for corn. Its soybean forecast is essentially the same. Soy demand picking up as of late, another 9 million bushels announced sold to China. And then yesterday morning, another 125,000 metric tons sold for delivery in the 26-27 marketing year. I'm Jeff Nally on the Cromwell Ag Radio Network.
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0: Dollar Deal on the radio. 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Good morning. 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
1: Yeah, this morning I put on 99 Geo Tracker, four-door, hardtop, automatic. Has a little front-end damage, but still runs and drives. Good motor, good transmission. Next time is a gas tank for a C10 Chevy pickup from the year 67 up to 72. Then I have a set of two 225-75 16-inch Wrangler tires, LT series, on 8-lug Dodge wheels. It's to the Ford or Dodge.
0: All right.
1: And then a 4x8 pull-behind trailer. It's got 4-foot sides, be good for livestock. And a man's 26-inch mountain bike. Also a 5,000 BTU air conditioner window unit. Phone number is 348-1609.
0: 348-1609.
1: Yes, sir.
0: All righty, we got it. Thanks for calling.
1: Thank you.
0: Give him a call at 606-348-1609. Got a bunch of good items there. Got a 99 Geo Tracker, some 16-inch tires on 8-lug wheels, C10 gas tank, 4x8 trailer, 26-inch mountain bike, and a 5,000 BTU air conditioner. 348-1609. And our number is 678-8151. Call us up just like that. 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We got a text coming in here that says,

0: It would be neat to hear some recordings of WTLO back in 1958 when they first started out. Are there any partial recordings from back in the beginning of WTLO in the 50s and 60s? You know, I'm not sure about that. Some of that stuff got, of course, lost over time. And we do have, we got several boxes of things here that a lot of photos and clippings and things like that. But I'm going to have to look into that. Good morning. You're on to Isla Deal.
1: Good morning, Kevin. How are you?
0: Hey, I'm doing good. How are you?
1: I'm doing just fine, Kevin. Kevin, I got two cars. I got a 2014 GMC Terrain on $3,000 per hit. I got a 2000 and two Oldsmobile on $2,500 per hit. I got to give you my cell phone number. I like to get my house number.
0: All right.
1: My cell phone number is
0: 605-625-6373.
1: 425-6373. Yes, sir.
0: All righty, we got it, and good luck to you. Thanks for calling.
1: We'll talk to you.
0: All right, we'll see you now. We got two vehicles for sale. 2014 GMC Terrain, he'll take $3,000 for it. And a 2002 Oldsmobile, he'll take $2,500 for it. So go check them out. Take you a test drive. Might just find you a good deal on a vehicle there. And give him a call on his cell phone, 606-425-6373. And our number is 606-678-8151, 606-678-8151, or send us a text on our text line at 229-5750. That's 229-5750. Send me a text on the text line. What else is going on? Well, what time is it? It's 8:35, almost 8:36 now. We're cruising right along this morning outside the WTLO studios, warming right on up. Currently 78 degrees. The high today is going to be right around 92 with a heat index of 106. So very hot today again with a 20% chance of showers and thunderstorms later this afternoon after 2 p.m. So look out for that. You could get a little rain shower where you're at. But again, just hot. Stay hydrated. Stay cool. You don't have to be out in it. Don't do it.

0: Well, we got all three phone lines lighting up here. Let's take a call. Good morning, you're on Dial-A-Deal.
1: Good morning. I was just wanting to let everyone know if they've still got a mama that's living, call her today and tell her you love her, because I don't have a mama, and today's my mama's birthday. Her name was Darlene Carringer. But anyway, and I have a 13-foot fruit picker for sale. And my number is 606-278-9450.
0: 278-9450.
1: Yes, thank you.
0: All right, thank you. Have a good day.
1: You too. Bye-bye.
0: Bye-bye. All right, there's some good words for you indeed. Give her a call on that item, 278-9450, and a happy birthday going out in memory to Darlene Carringer. Give me a call back. We had a couple other calls come in there. Can just take one at a time, but you're next. Good morning, you're on Dial-A-Deal.
2: Hey, guys, where's everybody at today?
0: Where's everybody at? They're over here and over there.
2: I have to remember. The ones that used to call in all the time, and it's been a long time, Sister Buncombe, and the guy that used to be the first one to call every morning, he always wanted to be number one.
0: Mm-hmm. Yeah, I remember that one.
2: Yeah, I miss everybody calling in.
0: Well, some of them may no longer be with us.
2: Yeah, I know Sister Buncombe's not. But I know the dude's not either, but, you know, you miss people that's been calling in.
0: I'll tell you one that we used to, you remember when the guitar man would call in and play?
2: Yes. And the dude that used to call in and say the poem.
0: Yeah, now he definitely, I think, passed away. Greg played a little snippet from him a while back. Did you hear that?
2: I didn't get to hear that one.
0: Yeah, Greg's got a recording of one of his poems. And
2: he was really good.
0: But, yeah, the guitar man, he was on it there for a while. He'd call every day and play us two songs. He'd play us a little clip from two different songs. And as far as I know, he's still out and about around here somewhere.
2: But, you know, you miss people that like that. I mean, WTLO is a blessing.
0: Well, I sure appreciate you saying that, and it's an honor to be in here doing that. And I like to try to stay humble with it, you know, because it's just a big thing, and we're trying to keep that alive. And you know, a lot of radio stations they don't do this kind of stuff anymore, and so we're glad to be here.
2: Well, I used to walk to WTLO when I lived on that road back. I lived in a farmhouse back there. Kurt Carter used to own it, but I'd walk up through there, and Oris Goin used to give me those little 65 records, the little records.
0: Mm-hmm.
2: That's been a long time.
0: Yeah, they used to have all kinds of hanging outs and hear people hanging around and things like that, you know.
2: It was wonderful. I thank God for the memories.
0: Well, hopefully we're creating new memories for people every day.
2: Yes. But I just had to call back and say that. I just missed everybody calling in.
0: Well, we're glad
2: and
0: you
2: you're
0: called.
2: You're doing a wonderful job.
0: Thank you very much. Thank you, too.
2: You're welcome. It's have a blessed day.
0: We'll do it. Good to hear from you. Absolutely, indeed. That's what I say. It's good to hear that good feedback there. Good morning, you're on to Dial-A-Deal.
3: Good morning, Eric Kevin. I just want to put them quails on there for one of my friends. He's got full grown quail, little quails, and he's got all kinds of eggs. So I got two numbers for him, 305. Let me grab my glasses. 3272 is the first number. His other number is 425-3616. And I was also wanting to put my Uncle John's birthday on there. His name is Johnny Adams. Appreciate you, Kevin. You have a great day and the weekend.
0: All right, you too. Thanks for calling. All right. Happy birthday going out to Johnny Adams, and also a friend of his has got some quails and some quail eggs. 305-3272 on those quail and quail eggs. 305-3272 or 425-3616.

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1: 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I'm John Thayer. Cincinnati Reds were winners yesterday in Chicago. They beat the White Sox 9-8. The Reds went to victory, improved to 58-62. The Reds are back at home tonight when they take on the Marlins at Great America Ballpark. Chase Burns is on the bump. He's 13-2 with a 2.61 ERA. NFL preseason action yesterday. The Cincinnati Bengals winners as they defeated the Detroit Lions 16-14. Joe Flacco threw a touchdown pass for the Bengals, who are 1-0 in the preseason. NASCAR Cup Series back in action tomorrow night. It's a Saturday night race in Richmond, Virginia. It's the Cookout 400 from Richmond Raceway. 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

0: 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What can we do for you and what you got going on this morning? Good morning, your own Dollar Deal.
1: Hey, good morning, Kevin.
0: How's it going?
1: I'm doing all right. You?
0: Yeah, doing great.
1: Okay, that's good. I got a large beer stein. It's called Probably Serving a Wreck. Parts of it's handmade, hand painted by veterans. Got a large flying eagle on the lid. It's numbered 109 of 10,000. There's no chips or cracks or nothing on it. I'll take 20 for that. And I got an antique oval mirror. Well, it's a wavy oval mirror. It's got scroll designs on it. I'll take 20 for that. And I got an antique metal porch chair. It's red and white in color. It's got holes in the seat and back. And it's in great condition. I'll take 30 for that. My number to call is area code 606-341-3911.
0: 341-3911. Have you ever drank any beer out of that stein? Have you ever used it? Break it in, see if it leaks?
1: No, I just use it for decoration.
0: All right, we got it. Thanks for calling.
1: All right, thank you.
0: Thank you.
1: All right.
0: Yeah, that's a cool item there for sure. 341-3911 on that stein, the oval mirror and the antique chair. 606-341-3911. Give them a call. 11. Or give us a call, 678-8151, or send me a text at 229-5750. Coming up on 849, we got this other break to get in here for the Farmer's Almanac, and a spot, and that'll take about 2 or 3 minutes there. We need to knock that out, and then we'll get on back, finish this thing up, do the birthday shout-outs, pick a winner. All in favor?
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3: 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Comedian Steve Martin was born on this day in 1945, the same day Harry Truman announced the surrender of Japan, ending World War II. We're skeptical enough about so-called miracle nutritional supplements to take them with a grain of salt. Here's one to take with a teaspoon of cocoa. The Nature Neuroscience Journal recently reported that a daily cup of cocoa can turn a 60-year-old's memory function back by 30 years. 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Unfortunately, they don't survive the processing by most commercial producers. You'll have to hunt for cocoa that hasn't been roasted or processed at high temperatures. That's the Old Farmer's Almanac Radio Report. 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

0: Dollar Deal on the radio, WTLO, Kevin Wilson in the studio, hanging out with you here on a Friday, August the 14th. Coming up on 8:53 in the morning, we got about 7 minutes left to go. Currently 79 degrees outside the WTLO studios. 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Some early Def Leppard there for you from 1979. Kind of before they got mainstream, you know. Well, let's see here. Let's check the text line. All in and all good. Emails. Anybody send any contacts for the website, WTLOAM.com, they'll come to us as an email. Don't see anything there. Be sure to like us on Facebook, WTLO Radio. We got the birthday shout-outs coming up here. We probably should go ahead and get into them, knock those out, do the pick a winner. Today's Friday. So let's do that. The birthday shout-outs are brought to you by the neighborhood of Somerset, a senior living community located at 100 Neighborly Way. Contact Sharon Reynolds or Betty Caudill. They'd love to talk to you, show you around, answer any questions you may have. You'll be delighted to find out all the great services and activities they offer 7 days a week. They'll get you some information packets and, yeah. They did some remodeling up there recently. It's a really nice place. Up on the hill behind Grand Central Place, the neighborhood of Somerset, 100 Neighborly Way, a senior living community, and our birthday sponsor here on Dial the Deal. Today is August 14th, 8:14. Happy birthday to Johnny Adams, Doug Goforth, Dan Robertson, Jeff Whitus, Crystal Gaddis, Regina Wilson, D. Gruer, Jonathan Taylor, Lillian Randall, Dora Fay, Aura May, Stephen Brown, Phil Losey Jr., Stuart Garner, Jack Troxtel, Shelly Jenkins, Whitney Fletcher, and Bobby Jones all having a birthday today. And then we had in memory Darlene Carinder. And also a belated birthday from yesterday, Hazelin Mounts. Yeah, that's quite the list for today. And, of course, it is Friday, and we're going to pick out a winner and give away that $25 gift card. Anytime you put somebody's birthday name on the birthday shout-outs list, they could win a $25 gift card to a local store, restaurant, or retailer. Providing compliments of the neighborhood of Somerset. If you win, you will pick that up at the neighborhood of Somerset, not here at the radio station. So, and if you can't tune in right now on Fridays before 9 o'clock, you can find the winner's name posted on our Facebook page, WTLO Radio. So, can I get a drum roll? This week's winner is Jessica Ridner Reynoso. Jessica Ridner Reynoso is our winner. Congratulations, Jessica. Again, you pick your $25 gift card up at the neighborhood of Somerset, and that's at 100 Neighborly Way here in Somerset. Just stop by and see them, and they will fix you up with that gift card. How cool is that? And then that's just how we do it. We did it. We did it. We done it. It's done. It's in the bag. The cat is out of the bag, but it is in the bag. So we are good to go. Now, let me see here. Where am I at? I don't know. Kind of just everybody left. Everybody that didn't win just all of a sudden left. Said, well, they got mad. No. Happy birthday. Everybody had a birthday this week. We had a lot of names on the list. My fellow Leos. 8:57 now. We got 3 minutes to go. See, we got the birthdays done. We're caught up. We got to cruise on up to 9 o'clock. Got plenty of time to take another call. Somebody was calling during the birthdays there, but I couldn't get that. So if you want to call back real quick, we'll get you in here. What you got? What can we do for you? Remember the text line. Remember the Alamo and the text line. The text line is 606-229-5750. 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Good morning, you're on Dollar Deal.
1: Kevin, what's that? That 3-4 number, that guy buys them coins or trades around in them coins.
0: 341-3911.
1: 3911.
0: Thank you. All righty, thank you. All right, there might be a deal coming together. Could very well be. We got about a minute to go. Thanks for your feedback. Thanks for calling in. Thanks for texting. Gary D will be in here with you tomorrow on the Saturday edition. Thanks for listening to WTLO. Again, send us those text anytime. Birthday shout outs, yard sale, garage sale information, buy, sell, trade items. 606-229-5750. 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None of that nonsense. 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
3: Fox News, I'm Roxanne Evans. So Luigi Mangione is expected in federal court this morning where he could plead guilty in the killing of United Healthcare CEO Brian Thompson.
4: Any sentence would be up to the judge in this case.
3: Fox's Chanley Painter outside the courthouse in New York. Serious concerns about poor living conditions aboard the USS Abraham Lincoln. It's been at sea for more than 250 days supporting operations against Iran. The USS George Washington now heading to the Middle East to replace it. In Ohio, Democrat Sherrod Brown leading Republican John Husted in the latest Fox News poll by an 8-point lead, with inflation being the defining issue.
5: Brown has more enthusiasm, with 97% of Democrats saying they'll vote for him. 87% of Republicans say they'll vote for Houston.
3: Fox's Jessica Rosenthal. 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
12: Here's your WTLO forecast. I'm staff meteorologist Megan Mulford. Slight chance of thunderstorms today. Otherwise, sunshine mixed with clouds at times. Daytime highs approaching 92. Southwesterly winds 5 to 10 miles an hour. Partly cloudy skies again. Tonight, slight chance of thunderstorms. Lows dip down to about 73. With your WTLO forecast, I'm staff meteorologist Megan Mulford. Right now, 75.
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7: Here's your WTLO forecast. I'm staff meteorologist Megan Mulford. Slight chance of thunderstorms today. Otherwise, sunshine mixed with clouds at times. Daytime highs approaching 92. Southwesterly winds 5 to 10 miles an hour. Partly cloudy skies again. Tonight, slight chance of thunderstorms. Lows dip down to about 73. With your WTLO forecast, I'm staff meteorologist Megan Mulford. Currently, 76.
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2: Here's your WTLO forecast. I'm staff meteorologist Megan Mulford. Slight chance of thunderstorms today. Otherwise, sunshine mixed with clouds at times. Daytime highs approaching 92. Southwesterly winds 5 to 10 miles an hour. Partly cloudy skies again. Tonight, slight chance of thunderstorms. Lows dip down to about 73. With your WTLO forecast, I'm staff meteorologist Megan Mulford. Currently 76.
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7: Here's your WTLO forecast. I'm staff meteorologist Megan Mulford. Slight chance of thunderstorms today. Otherwise, sunshine mixed with clouds at times. Daytime highs approaching 92. Southwesterly winds 5 to 10 miles an hour. Partly cloudy skies again. Tonight, slight chance of thunderstorms. Lows dip down to about 73. With your WTLO forecast, I'm staff meteorologist Megan Mulford. Currently, 76.
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2: Here's your WTLO forecast. I'm staff meteorologist Megan Mulford. Slight chance of thunderstorms today. Otherwise, sunshine mixed with clouds at times. Daytime highs approaching 92. Southwesterly winds 5 to 10 miles an hour. Partly cloudy skies again. Tonight, slight chance of thunderstorms. Lows dip down to about 73. With your WTLO forecast, I'm staff meteorologist Megan Mulford. Currently, 76.
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1: News. I'm Gianna Gelosi. Two of the country's most notorious defendants returned to court this morning as separate legal showdowns put Luigi Mangione and Alec Murdaugh back in the spotlight. Mangione is accused of murdering United Healthcare CEO Brian Thompson and is reportedly expected to plead guilty in his federal case.
2: His team wants to use a resolution in this federal case to attack his state case where he faces murder charges. They argue he is unconstitutionally being tried twice for the same crime in violation of double jeopardy. And here in New York State, there are stricter laws when a defendant has already been convicted federally for the same criminal conduct.
1: Fox's Chanley Painter in South Carolina. Alec Murdaugh fights to dismiss his murder charges as he insists he didn't kill his wife and son. America's listening to Fox News.
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12: Here's your WTLO forecast. I'm staff meteorologist Megan Mulford. Slight chance of thunderstorms today. Otherwise, sunshine mixed with clouds at times. Daytime highs approaching 92. Southwesterly winds 5 to 10 miles an hour. Partly cloudy skies again. Tonight, slight chance of thunderstorms. Lows dip down to about 73. With your WTLO forecast, I'm staff meteorologist Megan Mulford. Currently 76.
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3: Here's your WTLO forecast. I'm staff meteorologist Megan Mulford. Slight chance of thunderstorms today. Otherwise, sunshine mixed with clouds at times. Daytime highs approaching 92. Southwesterly winds 5 to 10 miles an hour. Partly cloudy skies again. Tonight, slight chance of thunderstorms. Lows dip down to about 73. With your WTLO forecast, I'm staff meteorologist Megan Mulford. Right now, it's 77 degrees.
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1: I'm Martin Hatfield, Pulaski County Attorney, and I would like to talk to you about school bus safety. Now that August has arrived and more than 10,000 students are returning to our local schools, many of whom are transported by school bus, their safety while boarding and exiting their bus requires additional awareness by motorists. As such, my office will give special attention to prosecuting motorists who are cited to Pulaski District Court for school bus stop arm violations. The minimum penalty for first offense is a fine, up to 60 days in jail, or both, and 6 points assessed against the violator's driving record. For subsequent violations within a 3-year period, the penalties substantially increase. Every motorist in Pulaski County must be vigilant each morning and afternoon as students are loading and unloading from buses. Please stop and think about not only school bus safety, but the safety of our most precious resource, our children. I'm Martin Hatfield and would like to wish everyone a safe and successful school year.
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1: News. I'm Roxanne Evans. Luigi Mangione is expected to plead guilty in federal court in the killing of the United Healthcare CEO. He could face life in prison. Fox's Chanley Painter.
2: Sounds like Mangione will essentially be throwing himself at the mercy of the court, hoping that with his cooperation, his lack of criminal history, his education, his background, he will get something less.
1: Alex Murdoch back in a South Carolina courtroom. The disbarred lawyer fighting to move his upcoming retrial out of the county where he was convicted of murdering his wife and son. Tropical storm Lala could become a hurricane when it hits Hawaii. Fox weather meteorologist Craig Herrera.
3: It is likely and a high probability that this will be a Category 1 storm as it approaches the Big Island and goes south of the rest of the islands.
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7: Here's your WTLO forecast. I'm staff meteorologist Megan Mulford. Slight chance of thunderstorms today. Otherwise, sunshine mixed with clouds at times. Daytime highs approaching 92. Southwesterly winds 5 to 10 miles an hour. Partly cloudy skies again. Tonight, slight chance of thunderstorms. Lows dip down to about 73. With your WTLO forecast, I'm staff meteorologist Megan Mulford. Right now, it's 79 degrees.
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3: Here's your WTLO forecast. I'm staff meteorologist Megan Mulford. Slight chance of thunderstorms today. Otherwise, sunshine mixed with clouds at times. Daytime highs approaching 92. Southwesterly winds 5 to 10 miles an hour. Partly cloudy skies again. Tonight, slight chance of thunderstorms. Lows dip down to about 73. With your WTLO forecast, I'm staff meteorologist Megan Mulford. Right now, 81.
0: Hey, buckle up, Buttercup. We're hitching a ride to the best music of the century. WTLO. I couldn't.

0: I'm Martin Hatfield, Pulaski County Attorney, and I would like to talk to you about school bus safety. Now that August has arrived and more than 10,000 students are returning to our local schools, many of whom are transported by school bus, their safety while boarding and exiting their bus requires additional awareness by motorists. As such, my office will give special attention to prosecuting motorists who are cited to Pulaski District Court for school bus stop arm violations. The minimum penalty for first offense is a fine, up to 60 days in jail, or both, and 6 points assessed against the violator's driving record. For subsequent violations within a 3-year period, the penalties substantially increase. Every motorist in Pulaski County must be vigilant each morning and afternoon as students are loading and unloading from buses. Please stop and think about not only school bus safety, but the safety of our most precious resource, our children. I'm Martin Hatfield and would like to wish everyone a safe and successful school year.
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1: The Lucy accused United Healthcare CEO killer Luigi Mangione is going to be back in federal court this morning, where he is expected to plead guilty to federal stalking charges.
2: A senior DOJ source tells Fox News there is no plea deal today. He's promised nothing in return and is allowed to plead guilty if he chooses. We're told the DOJ will push for the maximum sentence of life in prison without parole.
1: Fox's Brian Yenes. Mangione's state trial is supposed to begin next month, and parts of Hawaii under a hurricane warning as storms brew in the Pacific.
3: Hurricane warnings are in effect for the Big Island of Hawaii as Tropical Storm Lala gets organized about 400 miles to the southeast. Tropical Storm Watch is in effect for Maui for the possibility of strong winds there, and the alerts will spread across the Hawaiian Islands over the next couple days.
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6: Kentucky health officials are confirming a case of measles in Christian County. The patient is an unvaccinated individual who had contact with others exposed to the illness in another state, according to the Christian County Health Department. Experts add that there are additional unconfirmed reports of possible measles in the area, meaning this could be tied to a larger outbreak. Kentucky Cabinet for Health and Family Services Secretary Dr. Stephen Stack says measles is a serious, debilitating, and sometimes life-threatening disease, but it is rarely contracted by people who have had two doses of the MMR vaccine. A drug investigation is underway following the capture of a fugitive in Lexington this week. Agents with the U.S. Marshals Service apprehended Christopher Moland on a federal probation violation on Tuesday. Authorities say Moland gave consent to search the Martha Court residence where he was arrested, leading to the discovery of large amounts of fentanyl, methamphetamine, marijuana, and cash. The DEA has been called in to assist with the investigation. Bowling Green Police Chief Michael Delaney is being named the 2026 Kentucky Police Chief of the Year. Delaney was selected for the honor by the Kentucky Association of Police Chiefs. He is being recognized for his work to expand community outreach and build connections between officers and citizens. Delaney took over the Bowling Green Police Department in 2020. The Kentucky Department for Public Health is sharing an update on the cyclosporiasis outbreak in the state. Experts are investigating nearly 820 reported cases of the illness, with about 500 of those cases confirmed as of yesterday. Hospitalizations caused by the parasite in Kentucky have gone up to 33. Jefferson County has the highest number of confirmed cases at 59, followed by Fayette County with 56.
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11: We have these obituaries. Gerald New Popplewell, age 76, of Russell Springs, passed away on Saturday, August 8th, at the University of Kentucky Medical Center in Lexington. Funeral service will be at 2 p.m. on Saturday, August 15th, at Bernard Funeral Home, with Brother Scott Russell and Brother Don Finch officiating. Burial will follow in the Pine Grove Sunshine Cemetery. The family will receive friends from 10 a.m. until time for services on Saturday at the funeral home. The funeral service will be live streamed and can be viewed on Gerald's obituary page of the funeral home's website. In lieu of flowers, the family requests that donations be made to the Pine Grove Cemetery Fund or Jamestown First Baptist Church. Donations can be made at the funeral home. Funeral arrangements are entrusted to Bernard Funeral Home. Frida M. Cundiff, age 80, of Somerset, passed away on Wednesday, August 12th, at the Gene Waddle Care Center. Visitation will be held on Friday, August 14th, from 4 to 8 p.m. at Southern Oaks Funeral Home Chapel. Funeral service will be held on Saturday, August 15th, at 11 a.m. at the funeral home with Brother Kevin Hampton officiating. Burial will follow in the Floyd Mitchell Cemetery. In lieu of flowers, donations can be made to the American Cancer Society or the Floyd Mitchell Cemetery Fund. Southern Oaks Funeral Home entrusted with the arrangements for Frida M. Cundiff. May Green Corder, age 87, passed away on Tuesday, August 11th. A funeral service will be held at 11 a.m. on Saturday, August 15th at Pulaski Funeral Home. Entombment will follow in the Lakeside Memorial Gardens. The family will receive friends at the Pulaski Funeral Home from 5 to 7 p.m. on Friday and from 10 a.m. on Saturday until time for services. Pulaski Funeral Home is in charge of the arrangements for May Green Corder. Betty Jo Cross, age 81, of Somerset, passed away on Monday, August 10th, at the Hospice of Lake Cumberland Gene Waddle Care Center. Visitation will be Saturday, August 15th, from 10 a.m. to 1 p.m. at Lake Cumberland Funeral Home, with a funeral service to begin at 1 p.m. Burial will be in the Cotton Cemetery in Helenwood, Tennessee. Donations may be made to Hospice of Lake Cumberland. 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
15: Nutritionist Diane Morris of Manitoba, Canada, says don't miss out on the powerful benefits of using flaxseed and flax oil, which contain alpha-linolenic acid, a fat that may help guard against heart problems.
16: Researchers are looking at the effects of the omega-3 fatty acids on the immune system. People who have arthritis, for example, have problems with swelling and inflammation of their joints. We have no specific studies related to flaxseed, but we do understand the biologic effects of alpha-linolenic acid, that they do offer some protective effects against inflammation, useful in treating patients with rheumatoid arthritis, psoriasis, and some other skin disorders.
15: Flaxseed has a nutty flavor, can be used in breads, and also contains antioxidants called lignans, which seem to aid in the prevention of cancer. With Checkup on Health, I'm Chris Whitting.
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22: I'm Jeff Nally on the Cromwell Ag Radio Network. More than 40 countries are tied to China as a part of a, quote, scam to circumvent the Trump administration tariffs, shipping goods through third-party countries that are subject to lower levies. That's according to a report released by the White House yesterday. That report, dubbed the Great Transshipment Scam, estimates that illegal transshipping could result in annual budgetary losses ranging from $10 to $100 billion. Peter Navarro, the administration's senior counsel for trade and manufacturing, said yesterday, for years, the Great Transshipment Scam has led Communist China to launder its exports to more than 40 countries, rob our treasury of tens of billions of dollars, and steal the paychecks of American workers. Looking into the industry, fertilizer prices remain high amid the logistical issues introduced by the U.S.-Iran war and the blockade of the Strait of Hormuz, which is pushing fertilizer prices back up to levels comparable to the onset of the Russian-Ukraine war. The elevated price expected to stay in place next year, even as far out as 2028, according to ag lender CoBank in a note. Although prices have retreated from historic highs seen at the start of the war, elevated fertilizer expenses remain a major headwind. I'm Jeff Nally.
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24: Here's your WTLO forecast. I'm staff meteorologist Megan Mulford. Slight chance for storms this afternoon. Otherwise, sunshine mixed with clouds at times. High temperatures reach up to 92. Winds out of the southwest, 5 to 10 miles an hour. Partly cloudy skies again. Tonight, slight chance of thunderstorms. Lows level off around 73. With your WTLO forecast, I'm staff meteorologist Megan Mulford. Right now, it's 88 degrees.
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0: I'm Martin Hatfield, Pulaski County Attorney, and I would like to talk to you about school bus safety. Now that August has arrived and more than 10,000 students are returning to our local schools, many of whom are transported by school bus, their safety while boarding and exiting their bus requires additional awareness by motorists. As such, my office will give special attention to prosecuting motorists who are cited to Pulaski District Court for school bus stop arm violations. The minimum penalty for first offense is a fine, up to 60 days in jail, or both, and 6 points assessed against the violator's driving record. For subsequent violations within a 3-year period, the penalties substantially increase. Every motorist in Pulaski County must be vigilant each morning and afternoon as students are loading and unloading from buses. Please stop and think about not only school bus safety, but the safety of our most precious resource, our children. I'm Martin Hatfield and would like to wish everyone a safe and successful school year.
1: 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Get the forecast and high and low temperatures for today and tomorrow. Just call 606-678-8100.
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3: Here's your WTLO forecast. I'm staff meteorologist Megan Mulford. Slight chance for storms this afternoon. Otherwise, sunshine mixed with clouds at times. High temperatures reach up to 92. Winds out of the southwest, 5 to 10 miles an hour. Partly cloudy skies again. Tonight, slight chance of thunderstorms. Lows level off around 73. With your WTLO forecast, I'm staff meteorologist Megan Mulford. Right now, it's 88 degrees.
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1: This is a Fox News alert. I'm Lillian Wu. Luigi Mangione in federal court right now saying he intends to plead guilty in the killing of United Healthcare CEO Brian Thompson. Fox's Brian Yenis is outside the courthouse in New York.
2: Mangione must admit the facts of the crimes, that he traveled to New York and stalked Brian Thompson, resulting in his death.
1: Alex Murdoch is back in a South Carolina courtroom today fighting to move his murder retrial to Charleston County, arguing he can't receive a fair trial locally.
3: Prosecutors oppose the idea of Charleston, citing limited parking and a busy tourist season during the spring, which is when the trial is expected to begin next year.
1: Fox's Jonathan Sari. And President Trump heading to Long Island, New York this afternoon to highlight his administration's record on violent crimes and public safety. This is a Fox News alert.
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7: Here's your WTLO forecast. I'm staff meteorologist Megan Mulford. Slight chance for storms this afternoon. Otherwise, sunshine mixed with clouds at times. High temperatures reach up to 92. Winds out of the southwest, 5 to 10 miles an hour. Partly cloudy skies again. Tonight, slight chance of thunderstorms. Lows level off around 73. With your WTLO forecast, I'm staff meteorologist Megan Mulford. Right now, it's 90 degrees.
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2: Here's your WTLO forecast. I'm staff meteorologist Megan Mulford. Slight chance for storms this afternoon. Otherwise, sunshine mixed with clouds at times. High temperatures reach up to 92. Winds out of the southwest, 5 to 10 miles an hour. Partly cloudy skies again. Tonight, slight chance of thunderstorms. Lows level off around 73. With your WTLO forecast, I'm staff meteorologist Megan Mulford. Right now, it's 90 degrees.
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1: I'm Martin Hatfield, Pulaski County Attorney, and I would like to talk to you about school bus safety. Now that August has arrived and more than 10,000 students are returning to our local schools, many of whom are transported by school bus, their safety while boarding and exiting their bus requires additional awareness by motorists. As such, my office will give special attention to prosecuting motorists who are cited to Pulaski District Court for school bus stop arm violations. The minimum penalty for first offense is a fine, up to 60 days in jail, or both, and 6 points assessed against the violator's driving record. For subsequent violations within a 3-year period, the penalties substantially increase. Every motorist in Pulaski County must be vigilant each morning and afternoon as students are loading and unloading from buses. Please stop and think about not only school bus safety, but the safety of our most precious resource, our children. I'm Martin Hatfield and would like to wish everyone a safe and successful school year.
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1: This is a Fox News alert. I'm Gianna Gelosi. Luigi Mangione pleading guilty in court in New York to two federal stalking charges in connection to the death of UnitedHealthcare CEO Brian Thompson. Mangione said that after enduring severe pain from a back injury and navigating the health insurance system, he learned UnitedHealthcare would be holding its investor conference in New York that December, admitting to 3D printing a gun and shooting Thompson. He's going to be sentenced in the federal case December 18th, his state trial set for next month. Alec Murdaugh back in a South Carolina courtroom today, fighting to move his murder retrial to Charleston County, arguing he can't get a fair trial locally.
2: Prosecutors oppose the idea of Charleston, citing limited parking and a busy tourist season during the spring, which is when the trial is expected to begin next year.
1: And that is Fox's Jonathan Seri reporting. 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
7: Here's your WTLO forecast. I'm staff meteorologist Megan Mulford. Slight chance for storms this afternoon. Otherwise, sunshine mixed with clouds at times. High temperatures reach up to 92. Winds out of the southwest, 5 to 10 miles an hour. Partly cloudy skies again. Tonight, slight chance of thunderstorms. Lows level off around 73. With your WTLO forecast, I'm staff meteorologist Megan Mulford. Right now, 91.
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2: Here's your WTLO forecast. I'm staff meteorologist Megan Mulford. Slight chance for storms this afternoon. Otherwise, sunshine mixed with clouds at times. High temperatures reach up to 92. Winds out of the southwest, 5 to 10 miles an hour. Partly cloudy skies again. Tonight, slight chance of thunderstorms. Lows level off around 73. With your WTLO forecast, I'm staff meteorologist Megan Mulford. Right now, 91.
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0: I'm Martin Hatfield, Pulaski County Attorney, and I would like to talk to you about school bus safety. Now that August has arrived and more than 10,000 students are returning to our local schools, many of whom are transported by school bus, their safety while boarding and exiting their bus requires additional awareness by motorists. As such, my office will give special attention to prosecuting motorists who are cited to Pulaski District Court for school bus stop arm violations. The minimum penalty for first offense is a fine, up to 60 days in jail, or both, and 6 points assessed against the violator's driving record. For subsequent violations within a 3-year period, the penalties substantially increase. Every motorist in Pulaski County must be vigilant each morning and afternoon as students are loading and unloading from buses. Please stop and think about not only school bus safety, but the safety of our most precious resource, our children. I'm Martin Hatfield and would like to wish everyone a safe and successful school year.
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1: Fox News, I'm Roxanne Evans. This is a Fox News alert. Luigi Mangione pleads guilty in federal court to charges tied to the 2024 killing of United Healthcare CEO Brian Thompson. Mangione admitted in court that he shot Thompson. His federal sentencing set for December, while a separate New York State murder case remains pending. Alex Murdoch, back in a South Carolina courtroom, the disbarred lawyer fighting to move his upcoming retrial out of the county, where he was convicted of murdering his wife and son. Tropical storm Lala could become a hurricane when it hits Hawaii. Fox weather meteorologist Craig Herrera.
2: It is likely and a high probability that this will be a Category 1 storm as it approaches the Big Island and scoots south of the rest of the islands.
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3: This is Officer Theodore Wax of the Somerset Police Department. 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
6: Here's your WTLO forecast. I'm staff meteorologist Megan Mulford. Slight chance of thunderstorms this afternoon. Otherwise, sunshine mixed with clouds at times. Daytime highs approaching 92. Winds out of the southwest, 8 to 15 miles an hour. Slight chance for storms. Tonight, lows level off around 73, mainly clear. With your WTLO forecast, I'm staff meteorologist Megan Mulford. Currently, 91.
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1: I'm Martin Hatfield, Pulaski County Attorney, and I would like to talk to you about school bus safety. Now that August has arrived and more than 10,000 students are returning to our local schools, many of whom are transported by school bus, their safety while boarding and exiting their bus requires additional awareness by motorists. As such, my office will give special attention to prosecuting motorists who are cited to Pulaski District Court for school bus stop arm violations. The minimum penalty for first offense is a fine, up to 60 days in jail, or both, and 6 points assessed against the violator's driving record. For subsequent violations within a 3-year period, the penalties substantially increase. Every motorist in Pulaski County must be vigilant each morning and afternoon as students are loading and unloading from buses. Please stop and think about not only school bus safety, but the safety of our most precious resource, our children. I'm Martin Hatfield and would like to wish everyone a safe and successful school year.
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3: Here's your WTLO forecast. I'm staff meteorologist Megan Mulford. Slight chance of thunderstorms this afternoon. Otherwise, sunshine mixed with clouds at times. Daytime highs approaching 92. Winds out of the southwest, 8 to 15 miles an hour. Slight chance for storms. Tonight, lows level off around 73, mainly clear. With your WTLO forecast, I'm staff meteorologist Megan Mulford. Currently, 91.
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0: 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That stuff doesn't just show up. It's because someone threw it there. It's not a pretty sight. Please put trash in its bin, recycle when you can, and take pride in keeping Pulaski County green and clean.
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1: I'm John Saucier. The man accused in the 2024 killing of UnitedHealthcare CEO Brian Thompson has pleaded guilty to a federal stalking charge. NYPD Commissioner Jessica Tisch praising the work of the city's law enforcement for their work on this case and discussing the significance of this moment.
2: This is an important moment of accountability, and my thoughts remain first and foremost with Mr. Thompson's family and everyone who knew and loved him.
1: Prosecutors say they intend to seek the maximum sentence of life in prison. Florida Governor Ron DeSantis speaking about how the state's encouraging innovation with small electric aircraft. The governor says he thinks this tech can help in emergency situations.
3: This could be used for medical transport. It could be used for a disaster response, an emergency response. It could be used for law enforcement.
1: The new advanced air mobility or flying car technology is being researched in the state's SunTrax facility. 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
4: Listen to the current Somerset area forecast by calling the Fort Broadcasting 24-7 weather line at 606-678-8100. Get the forecast and high and low temperatures for today and tomorrow. Just call 606-678-8100.
5: And here's Clark with the weather. 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
9: Here's your WTLO forecast. I'm staff meteorologist Megan Mulford. Mainly clear skies tonight with a slight chance of thunderstorms. Lows dip down to about 73. Winds out of the southwest at around 5 miles an hour. Highs level off around 92. Tomorrow, mainly clear skies. 73 tomorrow night, clear skies. With your WTLO forecast, I'm staff meteorologist Megan Mulford. Right now, it's 90 degrees.
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0: I'm Martin Hatfield, Pulaski County Attorney, and I would like to talk to you about school bus safety. Now that August has arrived and more than 10,000 students are returning to our local schools, many of whom are transported by school bus, their safety while boarding and exiting their bus requires additional awareness by motorists. As such, my office will give special attention to prosecuting motorists who are cited to Pulaski District Court for school bus stop arm violations. The minimum penalty for first offense is a fine, up to 60 days in jail, or both, and 6 points assessed against the violator's driving record. For subsequent violations within a 3-year period, the penalties substantially increase. Every motorist in Pulaski County must be vigilant each morning and afternoon as students are loading and unloading from buses. Please stop and think about not only school bus safety, but the safety of our most precious resource, our children. I'm Martin Hatfield and would like to wish everyone a safe and successful school year.
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2: Here's your WTLO forecast. I'm staff meteorologist Megan Mulford. Mainly clear skies tonight with a slight chance of thunderstorms. Lows dip down to about 73. Winds out of the southwest at around 5 miles an hour. Highs level off around 92. Tomorrow, mainly clear skies. 73 tomorrow night, clear skies. With your WTLO forecast, I'm staff meteorologist Megan Mulford. Right now, it's 90 degrees.
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3: Somerset weather. Here's your WTLO forecast. I'm staff meteorologist Megan Mulford. Mainly clear skies tonight with a slight chance of thunderstorms. Lows dip down to about 73. Winds out of the southwest at around 5 miles an hour. Highs level off around 92. Tomorrow, mainly clear skies. 73 tomorrow night, clear skies. With your WTLO forecast, I'm staff meteorologist Megan Mulford. Right now, it's 91 degrees.
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1: News. I'm John Saucier. The S&P 500 hit a record high Thursday. President Trump, any thoughts?
2: We hit number 80 record. So 80 days out of a short 1.5 years, we have a record stock market. 401ks have set a new record.
1: The president on Long Island, New York today, campaigning with New York gubernatorial candidate Republican Bruce Blakeman. Luigi Mangione pleading guilty to a federal stalking charge in the killing of UnitedHealthcare CEO Brian Thompson. NYPD Commissioner Jessica Tisch praising the city's law enforcement and offered a clear message to any supporters of the 28-year-old confessed killer.
3: Violence is not a cause. Murder is not a message. And a killer is certainly not a hero.
1: His next scheduled sentencing is December 18th. Prosecutors say they intend to seek the maximum possible sentence of life in prison. He also has a state trial coming up. 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
6: Kentucky health officials are confirming a case of measles in Christian County. The patient is an unvaccinated individual who had contact with others exposed to the illness in another state, according to the Christian County Health Department. Experts add that there are additional unconfirmed reports of possible measles in the area, meaning this could be tied to a larger outbreak. Kentucky Cabinet for Health and Family Services Secretary Dr. Stephen Stack says measles is a serious, debilitating, and sometimes life-threatening disease, but it is rarely contracted by people who have had two doses of the MMR vaccine. A drug investigation is underway following the capture of a fugitive in Lexington this week. Agents with the U.S. Marshals Service apprehended Christopher Moland on a federal probation violation on Tuesday. Authorities say Moland gave consent to search the Martha Court residence where he was arrested, leading to the discovery of large amounts of fentanyl, methamphetamine, marijuana, and cash. The DEA has been called in to assist with the investigation. Bowling Green Police Chief Michael Delaney is being named the 2026 Kentucky Police Chief of the Year. Delaney was selected for the honor by the Kentucky Association of Police Chiefs. He is being recognized for his work to expand community outreach and build connections between officers and citizens. Delaney took over the Bowling Green Police Department in 2020. The Kentucky Department for Public Health is sharing an update on the cyclosporiasis outbreak in the state. Experts are investigating nearly 820 reported cases of the illness, with about 500 of those cases confirmed as of yesterday. Hospitalizations caused by the parasite in Kentucky have gone up to 33. Jefferson County has the highest number of confirmed cases at 59, followed by Fayette County with 56.
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12: We have these obituaries. Gerald New Popplewell, age 76, of Russell Springs, passed away on Saturday, August 8th, at the University of Kentucky Medical Center in Lexington. Funeral service will be at 2 p.m. on Saturday, August 15th, at Bernard Funeral Home, with Brother Scott Russell and Brother Don Finch officiating. Burial will follow in the Pine Grove Sunshine Cemetery. The family will receive friends from 10 a.m. until time for services on Saturday at the funeral home. The funeral service will be live streamed and can be viewed on Gerald's obituary page of the funeral home's website. In lieu of flowers, the family requests that donations be made to the Pine Grove Cemetery Fund or Jamestown First Baptist Church. Donations can be made at the funeral home. Funeral arrangements are entrusted to Bernard Funeral Home. Frida M. Cundiff, age 80, of Somerset, passed away on Wednesday, August 12th, at the Gene Waddle Care Center. Visitation will be held on Friday, August 14th, from 4 to 8 p.m. at Southern Oaks Funeral Home Chapel. Funeral service will be held on Saturday, August 15th, at 11 a.m. at the funeral home with Brother Kevin Hampton officiating. Burial will follow in the Floyd Mitchell Cemetery. In lieu of flowers, donations can be made to the American Cancer Society or the Floyd Mitchell Cemetery Fund. Southern Oaks Funeral Home entrusted with the arrangements for Frida M. Cundiff. May Green Corder, age 87, passed away on Tuesday, August 11th. A funeral service will be held at 11 a.m. on Saturday, August 15th at Pulaski Funeral Home. Entombment will follow in the Lakeside Memorial Gardens. The family will receive friends at the Pulaski Funeral Home from 5 to 7 p.m. on Friday and from 10 a.m. on Saturday until time for services. Pulaski Funeral Home is in charge of the arrangements for May Green Corder. Betty Jo Cross, age 81, of Somerset, passed away on Monday, August 10th, at the Hospice of Lake Cumberland Gene Waddle Care Center. Visitation will be Saturday, August 15th, from 10 a.m. to 1 p.m. at Lake Cumberland Funeral Home, with a funeral service to begin at 1 p.m. Burial will be in the Cotton Cemetery in Helenwood, Tennessee. Donations may be made to Hospice of Lake Cumberland. Lake Cumberland Funeral Home entrusted with the arrangements for Betty Jo Cross.
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15: Nutritionist Diane Morris of Manitoba, Canada, says don't miss out on the powerful benefits of using flaxseed and flax oil, which contain alpha-linolenic acid, a fat that may help guard against heart problems.
16: Researchers are looking at the effects of the omega-3 fatty acids on the immune system. People who have arthritis, for example, have problems with swelling and inflammation of their joints. We have no specific studies related to flaxseed, but we do understand the biologic effects of alpha-linolenic acid, that they do offer some protective effects against inflammation, useful in treating patients with rheumatoid arthritis, psoriasis, and some other skin disorders.
15: Flaxseed has a nutty flavor, can be used in breads, and also contains antioxidants called lignans, which seem to aid in the prevention of cancer. With Checkup on Health, I'm Chris Whitting.
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22: I'm Jeff Nally on the Cromwell Ag Radio Network. More than 40 countries are tied to China as a part of a, quote, scam to circumvent the Trump administration tariffs, shipping goods through third-party countries that are subject to lower levies. That's according to a report released by the White House yesterday. That report, dubbed the Great Transshipment Scam, estimates that illegal transshipping could result in annual budgetary losses ranging from $10 to $100 billion. Peter Navarro, the administration's senior counsel for trade and manufacturing, said yesterday, for years, the Great Transshipment Scam has led Communist China to launder its exports to more than 40 countries, rob our treasury of tens of billions of dollars, and steal the paychecks of American workers. Looking into the industry, fertilizer prices remain high amid the logistical issues introduced by the U.S.-Iran war and the blockade of the Strait of Hormuz, which is pushing fertilizer prices back up to levels comparable to the onset of the Russian-Ukraine war. The elevated price expected to stay in place next year, even as far out as 2028, according to ag lender CoBank at a note. Although prices have retreated from historic highs seen at the start of the war, elevated fertilizer expenses remain a major headwind. I'm Jeff Nally.
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27: Somerset weather. Here's your WTLO forecast. I'm staff meteorologist Megan Mulford. Mainly clear skies tonight with a slight chance of thunderstorms. Lows dip down to about 73. Winds out of the southwest at around 5 miles an hour. Highs level off around 92. Tomorrow, mainly clear skies. 73 tomorrow night, clear skies. With your WTLO forecast, I'm staff meteorologist Megan Mulford. Currently, it's 90 degrees.
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2: Here's your WTLO forecast. I'm staff meteorologist Megan Mulford. Mainly clear skies tonight with a slight chance of thunderstorms. Lows dip down to about 73. Winds out of the southwest at around 5 miles an hour. Highs level off around 92. Tomorrow, mainly clear skies. 73 tomorrow night, clear skies. With your WTLO forecast, I'm staff meteorologist Megan Mulford. Currently, it's 90 degrees.
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3: Hey, very delightful good evening to you, and welcome once again out to Great American Ballpark in downtown Cincinnati. It's good to be home, and the Reds kick off the homestand tonight with the first of three against the Miami Marlins. And boy, do we have a good pitching matchup in store for you tonight. It's right-hander Chase Burns looking for his 14th win of the year, but so too is Marlins right-hander Sandy Alcantara. Burns is 13-2. Alcantara, 13-6. First pitch comes your way shortly, but right now, here's Yid with tonight's pregame show. Yid?
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4: It's Friday Night Baseball here in downtown Cincinnati as the Reds take on the Miami Marlins, and this is the Cincinnati Reds pregame show. I'm Dave Armbruster. Since June 21st, Tyler Stevenson has been on fire at the plate. Over his last 33 games, Stevenson is batting .321 with a .967 OPS, 6 home runs, and 19 RBIs. He certainly has picked the right career path, but Tommy Thrall wanted to know, if it wasn't for baseball, what sport would he be playing?
3: What was your best sport in high school? Was it actually baseball?
5: It was baseball. I did play a little basketball when I was growing up, and then I stopped playing basketball my freshman year just because... Baseball got just super competitive and starting to get some college looks early, like freshman year, and kind of knew my future was in baseball. Not many people maybe know, but so my sister swam at Florida State, so I've been around swim for a long time, and I swam my senior year of high school. I was on the swim team, and I wish I did it. Looking back, I wish I did it all 4 years because I did enjoy it, and I was in the best shape of my life. Like, I grew up in the pool. I can swim. Like, my first swim practice, I've never cramped so much in my life. I mean, I cramped the last game we just played, ninth inning, I got a cramp. But, man, I've cramping in my toes, my calves, and it was definitely more challenging than I thought. So I give all of the swimmers a lot of credit. I enjoyed it a lot. I think I could have been pretty good if I would have did it more. But I was just like a 50 free down back. That was kind of the only thing I swam.
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4: The Reds begin an 8-game homestand tonight with the first of 3 against the Miami Marlins, and you're listening to the Cincinnati Reds pregame show. I'm Dave Armbruster. Game 2 of this series is tomorrow at 6:40. The wrap-up is Sunday at 1:40. Then the Cardinals come to town for 5 games, including a day-night doubleheader on Monday. Time for the voice of the fan. Here's Nick Kirby.
20: I thought what we witnessed yesterday on the south side of Chicago was one of the most cowardly acts that I've seen in a baseball game in a long time. What makes a pitcher throw at a guy's head not once but twice, all because you didn't like the way he celebrated hitting a home run off you? That's pretty soft. Nonetheless, they did the right thing and they ejected him from the game. But after that happened, I probably, like many of you, thought, oh boy, the White Sox are scrambling, trying to find pitchers, and somehow this Reds offense is still going to find a way to struggle. But to the Reds' credit, they found a way to put together some pretty good at-bats. They made the White Sox pay, and they got another nice series win as this Reds team just continues to play pretty good baseball. They obviously had that rough series against the Nationals, but overall they've won 6 out of 8 series since the All-Star break, and now they're coming home with a chance to, well, make it weird. My name is Nick Kirby, and I co-host the daily Chatterbox Reds podcast. Go Reds.
4: The Reds welcome Chase Burns back to the mound tonight, and what a season the right-hander has had so far. In 22 starts, he is 13-2 with a 2.61 ERA. Last time out, Burns allowed 5 earned runs on 6 hits and 5 and a third innings against the Nationals. Burns pitched 100 innings in his final season at Wake Forest in 2024. Last season, between the minors and the big leagues, he pitched 109 and a third innings. And so far this year, that innings total is up to 124. This will be his first ever appearance against Miami. And this Welcome Back report is brought to you by Elk & Elk, serious lawyers for serious injuries, and an official sponsor of the Cincinnati Reds. Call 1-800-ELK-OHIO. 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
2: Right-hander Aaron Watson was the Reds' second-round pick last year out of Trinity Christian Academy in Jacksonville, Florida. He started this season with the Arizona Complex League Reds. He is now pitching for Single-A Daytona. And the voice of the Tortugas, Matthew Mounsey, caught up with 19-year-old Aaron Watson.
4: Aaron made your second career Single-A outing last week after a year in the Arizona Complex League. How's it been since you transitioned this up?
5: Oh, I love it. It's great being back in the hometown state, being back in the Sunshine State. It's great. Great group of guys we have here. Really good team. Really special. Still kind of getting my feet wet a little bit, figuring it out, but I'm excited for what's to come.
4: Yeah, and I was going to ask you about that too. Played your high school baseball not too far from here in Jacksonville. You were going to play your college baseball in Florida, right? At the University of Florida.
5: Yep.
4: What went into your decision-making process behind deciding to sign with the Reds after being drafted?
5: I kind of always knew the professional life was just what suited me the most. I kind of have my mind on one goal, and I thought I was ready for that, and I still feel like I'm ready to take that on. And being in the organization for over a year now, I really feel like I've developed and matured a lot. And I think the opportunity was given to me at a perfect moment, and you know, had a great support system around me and my family and friends, and they made it a really easy choice. So,
4: what do you think that your identity is as a pitcher? It seems like your future is probably going to be as a starting pitcher, but what do you think differentiates you as a premier starting pitcher at this level?
5: So I think the biggest thing is I'm able to generate a lot of ground balls, and I'm also generate a lot of strikeouts. So I think I can do both, and I don't think a lot of guys can do that anymore. I think it's either one guy's going to be a strikeout pitcher or a ground ball pitcher. And the fact that I can do both, I think it'll carry me a long way.
4: You throw a lot of strikes as well. Your walk totals in the ACL this year extremely low. And I know that's a big point of emphasis, especially over the course of this season from the Reds organization. What is your focus on the mound when trying to fill it?
5: It's just being the catcher. That's really all it is. I've kind of dumbed it down. I'm playing baseball. It's the same thing I've done since I was 5 years old. There's no difference. Just playing catcher and really just try to fill it up. That's what I've been preached to my whole life, is strikes are the most important pitch. So that's really what I've tried to do my entire career, and especially take it into the professional level.
2: 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Tommy sits down with Reds manager Terry Francona next. 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
11: Welcome back to the Reds pregame show. Time for a daily chat with Reds manager Terry Francona. Tito, obviously good to get out of Chicago with a couple of wins and a wild game yesterday. And it goes back to Sal getting drilled and hit in the head. He's a young player. He's a guy that plays with a lot of emotion, a lot of energy. Were you pretty impressed with the way he handled that?
12: Yeah, you know, you watch after the first pitch because the pitcher kind of gave him a look like it slipped. And you can see Sal making a kind of a funny face like, ooh, that kind of, you know, could have been a little close. I thought the second one crossed the line. You know, you want to hit somebody in the wallet. That's one thing. And that's even debatable. But when you start throwing around somebody's head twice, that if you're trying to get somebody's attention, you just got it.
11: With him, there are certain players where you can brush back and it can, I guess for lack of a better term, scare them, and a pitcher can use that to their advantage. Sal doesn't seem like that guy. You go on to score 4 runs in that game. He drives in a few. He ends up having a really good game. What is it? What's the difference between a player that something like that wakes him up as opposed to makes him a little bit more reserved and cautious?
12: Well, I think everybody's different. I will say, though, it does help. When they put warnings in, everybody gets a little more comfortable because it's like even – and again, you know, their young kid came in and drilled somebody. We knew he wasn't trying to hit anybody. But even then, you're running a risk that they might throw you out.
11: We continue our pregame conversation with Reds manager Terry Francona in a moment on the Reds Radio Network.
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11: Welcome back to our pregame chat with Reds manager Terry Francona. Tito, yesterday was one of those weird games weather-wise also. What are the challenges of managing a game when you feel like the rain might be coming at any moment, you're trying to get through 5, and then all of a sudden you end up getting all 9 in?
12: Poor Freddie. Man, I'm telling Freddie after like the 4th inning, Freddie checked with the grounds crew, and he kept running, and he's like, yeah, 15 minutes, 20 minutes, it's coming, and once it comes, it's here. So I'm like, man, I hate to adjust, but I'm like, man. So we went to Burke and we went to Antone because I'm like, we're not going to finish this game. And we had a lead, and then it just kept not raining hard. I'm like, where is it? And it's like, you know, as the game got closer and closer, I'm like, where is the rain?
11: how much does that impact your pitching plans after you've used those guys? Because you still had a ways to go at that point, especially with it being a little bit more of an abbreviated outing from Abbott.
12: We did, and it you know, I thought it set up for us okay. We just, when Sammy came in and he didn't throw the ball over the plate, he gave up a couple hits. That kind of got us a little bit off track. Hopefully, bounces right back tonight because we need him against those lefties.
11: You didn't have Emilio Pagan yesterday. You pretty happy with where he's at after getting checked out this morning?
12: I'm real happy. He got checked out. He came. It's a clean bill of health. I just didn't want to pitch a guy because he was willing to pitch when he maybe shouldn't pitch. That's not right.
11: This is a Marlins team that comes to town. They run a lot. You've already seen him split the series with them down in Miami. But when a team like this runs like they do, and they're second in the league in stolen bases, but nobody attempts more than them, this is a pitching staff also that's had trouble managing the running game. How do you kind of manage their ability to run in this series?
12: I got here this morning, I think about 10:30, quarter 11, and Bill Hasselman was walking down the hall, and he already looked like he had a headache because he goes, God, they run. And they do. The ball better end up where it's supposed to. It's not just stolen bases. It's the way they run the bases. They're ultra-aggressive. They're very athletic. They're very fast. One, if we keep them off the bases, that's even better. And two, like with Chase, you can't lose sight of the fact that if you try to combat the stolen base so much and you give up a three-run home run, that doesn't help either. So you got to balance it.
11: How much does his move, and maybe he's not that quick to the plate, but he has a good move. How much can that help manage the running game?
12: He's very quick to first with his feet, and he is doing much better on his times to the plate. So what we've tried to explain to him is the people that shouldn't run, let's keep it at that, because some of these guys, they're so fast that it's going to be hard, but you don't want everybody running.
11: That's Reds manager Terry Francona. The Reds kick off a three-game set with the Marlins. First pitch comes your way shortly. Yid's got more of the pregame show next on the Reds Radio Network.
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2: Here's tonight's pitching matchup for Cincinnati. It's right-hander Chase Burns. He is 13-2 with a 2.61 ERA. Right-hander Sandy Alcantara goes to the mound for Miami. He's 13-6. His ERA 3.52. 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
28: 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And we begin with the visiting Marlins. The Marlins, managed by Clayton McCullough, have won 4 of the last 5 and 10 of 16. They are 2 games over 500 and just 2.5 games out of the last wild card spot. Leading things off, the center fielder, Jacob Marcy. Xavier Edwards will play second base and hit second, batting third. The shortstop, Otto Lopez, Griffin Conine, will DH and bat fourth, hitting fifth. Heriberto Hernandez, he's the left fielder, hitting sixth. Javier Sanoja at third base. The right fielder, Owen Casey, bats seventh. Hitting eighth, Joe Mack, the catcher. Graham Pauly plays first base and bats ninth. And on the mound for the Marlins, Sandy Alcantara. Again, Marcy, Edwards, Lopez, Conine, Hernandez, Sanoja, Casey, Mack, and Pauly. Alcantara pitching. For Terry Francona's Reds, 58-62 on the year. The Reds lead off with the shortstop, Belly De La Cruz. Sal Stewart plays third, hits second. Batting third, the left fielder, J.J. Blade. Catching and hitting fourth, Tyler Stevenson. Eugenio Suarez will DH and bat fifth. Hitting sixth, the first baseman, Michael Tolia. Dane Myers in center field hits seventh. Batting eighth, the right fielder, Noel V. Marte with Matt McClain. Batting ninth, playing second, Chase Burns starting on the mound. Again, De La Cruz, Stewart, Blade, Stevenson, Suarez, Tolia, Myers, Marte, and McClain. Burns pitching. Pleased as always to be joined by the Cowboy, Jeff Brantley. I'm Tommy Thrall. Cowboy, this is an intriguing matchup. This is kind of an upstart Marlins team. They're a pesky bunch. They're going to give the Reds fits over the next few days.
29: And you've got two 13-game winners going against each other. You don't see that too much in Major League Baseball these days.
28: It is definitely a marquee matchup. Should be a fun one. Reds and Marlins, hope you enjoy it. Let's play. First pitch presented by Cincinnati Children's, changing the outcome together, and Burns misses up and away with ball one. It is a warm evening here in Cincinnati. A few clouds overhead. 84 degrees is our TimStar game time temperature tonight. Here's the 1-0, and it's off the outside corner. Ball two. Two balls and no strikes. The count on Jacob Marcy, the center fielder, hitting 206. Six home runs, 28 driven in. Burns behind the count here, trying to battle back. Here's his 2-0 pitch. Marcy swings, sends a fly ball to the right fielder. Backing up is Marte. He's got it measured, and he'll make the catch for the out. One down.
29: Make no mistake about it, Tommy. In this ball game, the only thing that is in the mind of every Marlin hitter is get on the fastball. They're not worried about changeup. They're not worried about slider. They are looking for the heater.
28: Now Xavier Edwards, the batter. And when you rely as heavily on your fastball as a guy like Chase Burns does, how do you mitigate that? How do you counter that?
29: You just make sure that you don't miss in the middle of the plate. Locate it, set your pitches up, pitch in when you have to.
28: Xavier Edwards watches a first pitch slider in there for a called strike, nothing and one.
29: I mean, when you throw 98, I don't care if they're looking for it or not. You just keep it out of the middle. It's a tough pitch to hit.
28: Nothing and one on Edwards. Edwards struggling a little bit right now. The pitch is down too low, but on the year he's hitting 282, six home runs, 46 driven in. He's fallen off quite a bit since the break.
29: Well, you've got two of the better hitters hitting 2-3 against fastballs in Xavier Edwards and Otto Lopez.
28: Here's the 1-1. Swinging a ground ball, sharply hit. That's through and into right center field for a base hit. Kind of like that.
29: That's what they do.
28: 99 miles an hour, and Edwards smoked it on the ground past McClain between he and the second base bag.
29: Now, Lopez and Edwards don't hit many home runs, but they do make consistently hard contact on that type of fastball.
28: Well, and the other part about that, when you're talking about this Marlins team, just them being on base
29: creates a bit of havoc, especially the way Griffin Conine swing the bat right now.
28: You got that right. He's waiting on deck right now behind Otto Lopez, who's hitting 312 this year. The pitch to Lopez, a breaking ball strike from Burns on the outside corner of the knees, nothing and one. Hard to believe that a couple of years ago, this guy was just a waiver claim back in April, and now he's the National League's top hitter. Hitting 312, nine home runs, 53 driven in. Edwards off the bag at first, draws a throw, quick
29: boy,
28: move.
29: That's close.
28: And back safely, Tolia snapping the tag down on Edwards as he went diving back into the bag on a close play.
29: You know, Tommy, we talk all the time about how quick Burns is with his throw to first base, and boy, that is close.

0: Reds won't challenge. It was bang, bang. Cholia got the tag down on his backside. Edwards just did get back in there, and it didn't look like he had a huge lead either. That's how quick the move was.
1: Just fooled him.
0: The 0-1. Ground ball should be two. Ellie has it to McClain to the bag one. Around to first. That's a 6-4 three-inning ending double play. And the Marlins are done in the first. We played a half inning here at Great American Ballpark. Marlins nothing. Reds coming up on the Reds Radio Network.
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6: Hi, this is Tim O'Connell, Senior Vice President of Ballpark Operations at the Cincinnati Reds. From the first pitch to the final out, SBM ensures every seat shines. Our custodial teams keep ballparks spotless so fans can focus on the game and not the grime.
0: Let's come to bat, bottom of the first inning at Cowboy. There are certain guys that when they are on their game, I just feel like regardless of who they play for, they're good for the game of baseball. And I don't think Sandy Alcantara gets enough love for being one of those guys.
1: I'm with you. I think that he is in a position now to what we saw really about 3 years ago. He just absolutely dominated the league. And you look at the last three starts for him, Tommy, I mean, 20 innings of scoreless baseball and really, the final inning against the Houston Astros when he gave up three runs, he was kind of out of gas. And that was going into the eighth inning. He had pitched seven innings of two-run baseball. It just seems like every time he's out there, when you're throwing 108 pitches and 70-plus of them are strikes,
0: right,
1: man, you better get ready with the bat.
0: Well, and that's the thing about this guy. He's not afraid to go over 100 pitches, and he's not afraid to go all nine if he's got it going that day. He is a throwback in that regard. When he goes to the mound that day, it is his day.
1: Yeah, he's got really four consistently good pitches that he throws for a strike. And he's a little frustrated
0: right now
1: with this pitch-com issue.
0: He's gone through two receivers. Now he takes the third baseman, Sanoja's receiver.
1: We didn't have a whole lot of trouble with the pitch com before the All-Star break. Maybe the batteries just go down as the season progresses, I guess.
0: Perhaps. I don't know what the deal is with these things. Now he's ready. Here's Ellie, the pitch in off the plate for ball one. Well, there's no convincing me there that that was Sandy Alcantara just trying to buy a little extra time. He was as unnerved as anybody, trying to find one that worked. Here's the 1-0 pitch, and Ellie checks his swing on a breaking ball down. Didn't offer at it.
1: If you're going to get to Alcantara, and the Reds have done this in the past, you get him early. Because once he settles in with that low heater, oh my goodness, he's tough.
0: Two balls, no strikes. The pitch to De La Cruz, and that's a strike right over the inside corner. Two balls, one strike on Ellie. Ellie hitting .268, 20 home runs, 56 driven in for the Red shortstop. Alcantara back into his windup, brings it home, and the 2-1 is swung on, and that's fouled over by the Marlins dugout. Well, Alcantara is 13-6. His ERA is 3.52. He's logged 163 and two-thirds innings this year. He leads Major League Baseball in innings pitched. The right-hander, a workhorse. He's into his windup, and here comes the 2-2 to De La Cruz. Big looping breaking ball hangs up and away. Now full count on De La Cruz. And since that start you were talking about against Houston, he has gone on now to just post zeros. He has gone three straight scoreless outings. He currently has a 20-inning scoreless inning streak, and now we have more pitch-com issues. And I think they're going to issue a ball.
1: I don't think you can step off there.
0: So Alcantara having issues. Out is James Jean, the home plate umpire. And I think now they're just going to swap out the control units and see if that's working. The crew chief is third base umpire James Hoy. Hoy's coming on as if to say something. I think he's going to buy it that they're having issues. So they won't assess the ball on Ellie. They very well could have.
1: Yes, and we've seen it done.
0: They decided not to there. Three balls, two strikes. Well, hopefully the issue's fixed now. I don't know why we didn't try that to begin with. Anyway, here's Alcantara's 3-2 pitch to De La Cruz. Swung on, and it's in the air. Left center field slicing away from Marcy. The center fielder will peel off and let the left fielder Hernandez take it. And that's the first out here in the bottom of inning number one. The Reds are facing Alcantara for the ninth time, or his ninth start. It's the 11th time that he's pitched against the Reds. And like you said, mixed results. He's 2-5 against the Reds. ERA 3.72, and he's been good. He's been really good. Here he comes to Sal Stewart. Swung on, hit sharply on one hop up the middle, off the midsection of the second baseman, Edwards, but he knocks it down, picks it up, throws to first, gets the out, and then rubs his belly.
1: Well, you notice Edwards, the way he played that ball. It was going to be an awkward hop because of the way that the ball was hit. He didn't turn to the side and try to wave at it as the ball went by. He played it right off of his midsection, picked the ball up, and threw the runner out by about 20 feet. When you're playing second, all you got to do is knock the ball down if it's a bad hop.
0: J.J. Bladé wastes no time. Jumps on the first pitch, but yanks it foul into the seats down the right field line for strike one.
1: Of course, you can't knock the ball down if you move out of the way.
0: No. J.J. Bladé hitting .218, 20 home runs, 47 driven in. He's already matched his career high with 20 homers. Backdoor breaking ball hangs outside to the left-handed hitting Bladé. Been mired in a little bit of a slump. He was 0-4, did work a walk in the game yesterday. Here comes Alcantara's 1-1. Another backdoor breaking ball hangs up and away, and Bladé's ahead of the count, two balls and a strike.
1: You know, Tommy, I already noticed with Joe Mack, the catcher that is catching tonight's ball game for the Marlins, really soft hands. There's a lot of difference between him and Augustin Ramirez.
0: 2-1 is up and away, a changeup, and now it's a three-ball, one-strike count. Boy, soft hands isn't something that's been used to describe catchers much in recent years. That used to be a key asset for catchers. 3-1, swing and a line drive, pulled down the first baseline, but that is foul into the seats.
1: You can see with Bladé right now, he's getting a little bit of upper body lane trying to cover that outside corner. That's what's given him trouble over the last 3 months. But by doing that, the pitch that he really likes that's middle in, he's pulling it foul.
0: Here's the 3-2. Up too high, and he works a walk. The Reds have a two-out base runner here in the first inning, and boy, the way Alcantara's been going, that's a rally.
7: Well said.
0: 20-inning scoreless streak coming into this game. Coming off a start where he matched his season high with 8 strikeouts across 7 shutout innings, allowing just 3 hits to the Angels. Tyler Stevenson bats, and he whacks one to center field, but right at Marcy. He'll back up and make the catch, and the inning is over. Well, the Reds hit the ball hard a few times, but nothing to show for it against Sandy Alcantara in a scoreless first. Nothing, nothing at the end of one on the Reds Radio Network.
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0: Marlins coming to bat in the second inning. We are scoreless here at Great American Ballpark through one. Griffin Conine will bat to lead things off for Miami. If you're listening today on your car or truck radio, please remember to buckle your safety belt. This message brought to you by the Ohio Department of Public Safety. If you're not buckled up, what's holding you back? Now a ball got loose out of the seats in right center field. So Dane Myers is over to pick it up. And
1: Dane Myers flipped it up into the stands and it hit the concrete.
0: Whoops. So here's Griffin Conine. Conine's on fire right now. He's got a five-game hitting streak, and he's hitting over 500 over the streak. He swings and ropes it foul. First base side, strike one.
1: He is pretty much hitting everything.
0: Everything. 8 for 15. Half of those hits have gone for extra bases. Three of them are homers. And on top of that, he's also working a lot of walks. Check swing on a pitch down. 15 at-bats over a five-game hitting streak really isn't that many, and that's because he's also walking a lot. One ball, one strike. Burns delivers. The pitch is low and inside, and it's a two-ball, one-strike count. They just lost Kyle Stowers to the injured list with a hamstring strain.
1: Well, thank goodness that was right before he came here because he wears us out.
0: Yes, he does. Pitch to Conine, a wave and a miss and a good slider. The count is even, two balls and two strikes. Conine's been seeing some time at first base as a result of that. DHing today with Graham Pauly playing first. Left-handed batter waiting on Burns 2-2. Here it is. Swung on, lifted high, foul. Back behind the third base dugout. Still two balls and two strikes on Griffin Conine. A Marlins legacy. His dad, Jeff, kind of a Marlins legend there, the 2-2. And the pitch low and inside of the count is
1: Mr. Marlin.
0: Yes, he is, Mr. Marlin.
1: His dad could hit a little bit now. Mm-hmm.
0: Dad had a nice career. Now Conine backs out of the box, and he's going to reset here. Burns right back at it. Right-hander into his windup. He fires, and the pitch is strike three. Got him looking with a fastball at 100. I'd say Burns is feeling good today.
1: Well, that was a nice job of pitching by Burns. He used a lot of breaking balls on both sides of the plate early in the count, and then you punch him out with a fastball, as you mentioned, triple digits right at the bottom of the strike zone. It's kind of pitching backwards for a power pitcher.
0: Herberto Hernandez waves at a first pitch fastball for strike one. It seems like kind of a funny thought when you throw 100 miles an hour that you'd pitch backwards, but I don't know that it's ever really a bad time to pitch backwards.
1: I'm with you.
0: You can do it. It's only going to make you that much better.
1: For 14 years.
0: Worked out pretty good for you, I think.
1: Worked out pretty good.
0: There's the 0-1. Strike called.
1: I mean, you think about it. A hitter comes to the plate. They're looking for a fastball they can drive. You throw a breaking ball. It's a strike. You're ahead. You're ahead of the game right away.
0: We've slowed down their eyes. 0-2 on Heriberto Hernandez. And here comes Burns with the 0-2 pitch. Swing, and he just did get a piece of it. Fouled back another triple-digit fastball.
1: The reason that a lot of pitchers don't do that is they can't throw the breaking ball for a strike, or they don't have confidence enough to be able to throw it, and they don't want to get behind. So throw a fastball, and they hit it in the seats.
0: Burns 0-2. Swung on, and it's lined into center field. A base hit. Boy, he hit that right at the second base umpire, John Lipka. Hernandez is aboard with a one-out base hit as we pause for station identification on the Reds Radio Network.
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1: First, that base hit was a two-strike breaking ball right in the middle of the plate.
0: Here's Javier Sanoa, and he swings the first pitch, sends one in the air toward the line and right. Marte over in pursuit, reaching up over the sidewall toward the stands, but he can't get a glove on it. That was out of his reach. Good effort. Marte flashing a big smile after being unable to come up with that catch, but an all-out effort there by Marte. He reached way into the seats, too.
1: He does that a good bit, and every time he does it, I'm thinking, oh, don't hyperextend that elbow.
0: Or crash it down on the concrete wall on the other side of the pads. 0-1 on Sanoa. Quick snap throw to first. Chases Hernandez back to the bag.
1: Well, it's very obvious that Burns is aware that the Marlins love to run, because he is making sure that he's trying to hold these runners as close as possible.
0: One on, one out. After the one-out single in the first inning, Burns able to get a double play ball from Otto Lopez. See if he can do it again. Slider down and away, and the count evens at one ball, one strike. Sanoa, another good hitter, 274 this year. Four home runs, though, 42 driven in. 1-1. Good slider over the inside corner for a called strike, and it's 1-2. It's kind of the thing about this Marlins team. You look up and down the lineup, not a ton of power in this lineup, but boy, they can run. And that's how they beat you. They get on base because there's some guys that can hit a little bit. Sanoa waits, and slider misses down and away.
1: Well, what the Marlins have done better than any other team in baseball is when they get that runner to third with less than two outs, they score. I mean, they're hitting like 360, 370 with a runner at third in that kind of spot. That's crazy.
0: That's how you keep pressure on the opposition, too. 2-2. Swing a bouncing ball up the middle. McClain will have it. Feeds Elliott the bag one. Around to first, not in time. Sanoa gets down the line pretty quickly. So he's aboard with a fielder's choice. Reds almost got back-to-back inning-ending double plays after one-out singles, but unable to turn it this time around.
1: That was a cool little look there, Tommy. That was a high chopper up the middle. If you don't have a second baseman and a shortstop that are familiar with each other, that's a chance where they both could run together or misplay that ball. Ellie realized McClain could get it. Ellie went to the bag. McClain went to the ball. Just kind of a little bit of poetry in motion, if you will.
0: Oh, and Casey swings, hits a ground ball to first. A drop step by Tolia to field it. Steps on the bag for the outside, retired. We go to the bottom of the second here in Cincinnati. Scoreless Reds and Marlins on the Reds Radio Network.
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1: Eugenio Suarez. Already 10 home runs over the last couple of months. Actually, last month and a few days, over July and August. Now up to 18 on the year. Went deep again yesterday in Chicago, and he takes a first pitch fastball from Alcantara for strike one.
2: This is pretty much the hottest that we have seen Suarez at any point during the season.
1: Hitting 205, 18 home runs, 48 driven in. Here's the 0-1. Swing and a foul by Suarez, and he's down to the count 0-2. The Reds and Avocados from Peru have teamed up to give you the chance to win a new 2026 Toyota Tacoma SR or a Reds VIP experience. To enter, you'll need to register at reds.com/AvoReds and follow Avos from Peru on Instagram. Here's the 0-2. Alcantara to Eugenio Suarez. And he reaches for it, pops it up on the infield right by the mound. Just in front of the mound, over from first, it's Graham Pauly to make the catch, and there's one gone in the second. Brings us to today's Reds Hall of Fame and Museum trivia question of the game. It'll be Reds Marlins trivia, the topic of this series. Who is the only player acquired by the Reds in a trade with the Marlins who went on to be selected to an all-star team while playing for the Reds? Is it A, Luis Castillo, B, Ryan Dempster, or C, Edgar Renteria? Pitch to Tolia, bounced over the mound, handled by the shortstop. That's Lopez on the second base side. He'll flip it over to first for the out. I think I know this answer.
2: A player that went on to be an all-star with the Reds?
1: While playing for the Reds, yeah.
2: I think that is Luis Castillo.
1: That's what I think. Yes, A.
2: That's what we'll go with.
1: Yeah. On the same page. Because he was originally traded to the Giants. Didn't work out. He was sent back to the Marlins, and the Reds got him from the Marlins, right?
2: Yeah, and the Padres were kind of in there somewhere, too. There was weird stuff going on with that.
1: I think there's a technicality in there where he didn't...
2: Well, it wasn't him. It was another player in the deal that had to be returned somewhere.
1: Right. But I don't... I still think he came to the Reds from the Marlins.
2: Yes, he did.
1: So... First pitch outside for ball one to Dane Myers. Alcantara's 1-0 pitch in there for a called strike. I just know it was a weird trade. There's some weird stuff going on in there, and I'm trying to figure out if there's anything that could
2: derail our answer.
1: Mm-hmm. Right. Trick us. Pull the proverbial carpet out from under our feet. 1-1 is a strike on the inside corner to Dane Myers. 1-2 now.
2: Well, I don't think that Dempster was an all-star with the Reds. I think he was with the Cubs. Mm-hmm. And who was the other?
1: Edgar Renteria.
2: Edgar Renteria, I don't think he was an all-star with the Reds.
1: 1-2. Swung on, slapped to right. Moving toward the line is Casey to make the catch. That's a quick 3-up, 3-down second for the Marlins starter, Sandy Alcantara. We go to the third. On to Cowboy. It's nothing-nothing. Reds and Marlins on the Reds Radio Network.
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1: Chase Burns back to the hill. He'll get the bottom of the order to begin things here in the bottom of three. And it looks like Tyler Stevenson is going to need a new mitt. Well, you know you're throwing hard when you blow out your catchers.
2: It's a good feeling as a pitcher, isn't it?
1: Probably not a great feeling for the catcher, though. Right through the mitt, right into the mask. It'll be Joe Mack, Graham Pauly, and Jacob Marcy, 8-9-1 here in the Marlins order. And so far, as expected, it has been all pitching. Breaking ball, strike over the outside corner. The free strike right over the outside edge. And quickly ahead in the count is the right-hander Burns. No ball, one strike count. Left-handed hitting Mack readies. Breaking ball, this time in the dirt. He'll take that for ball one. And it's a one ball, one strike count. Mack, a 234 hitter. He does have 11 home runs. He has done the bulk of the catching since coming to the big leagues after Augustin Ramirez was sent down, fouled straight back. They traded their other catcher, Liam Hicks. And evidently, the Marlins folks really like this Joe Mack. Not only is he a left-handed hitting catcher, but he is outstanding in game calling and positioning behind the plate for the pitchers that throw to him. That makes a lot of difference. Here's the 1-2, and that's going to be a bit low. Another breaking ball, and it's a two-ball, two-strike count. We are seeing a lot of sliders here early from Chase Burns. Of course, when you're facing a team that is just sitting dead red from the get-go, sometimes you got to do what you got to do. And there is a breaking ball that will bounce to the plate. And we have run the count full. Three balls and two strikes. And you can see a little bit of frustration with Burns on that breaking ball as he bounced it well out in front of the plate. Three ball, two strike count. Here you come. Fastball lifted high and deep to right. Marte towards the track. He'll make the catch. One down.
2: Matt making pretty solid contact there. Gave Marte a long run to chase that down.
1: Well, I would imagine that as a hitter, you see two breaking balls that are in the dirt. It's a 3-2 count now. You know he doesn't want to walk you. You're the 8-hole hitter. You're selling out for a fastball. And he's still heading back to the dugout. Here's Graham Pauly, a 188 hitter. He hits from the left side. He'll take a fastball up and away. One ball, no strike count. That pitch is 99 out of the hand of Chase Burns. And Burns has touched 100 already here early in this one. Here's the 1-0. And looked like a good pitch. It is a ball, and it's a two-ball, no strike count. Of course, if Tyler Stevenson doesn't challenge it, well, you just missed. Because if it's on the edge, he is usually tapping that helmet. And now stepping back off the rubber is Chase Burns, and he's got a problem with the pitch count. Goodness gracious. Well, we got some microwave going on in the stadium.
2: Problems on both sides.
1: Alcantara and Joe Mack. For the Marlins, major trouble to start the ball game. And now an issue for Chase Burns. It's two ball, no strike count. You could ill afford to be issued a ball here in this situation with number nine batter hitting 180. Here's a 2-0 pitch. Fastball upstairs, and it's 3-0. Now, you don't want to walk him either. You got a guy at the plate that's a 188 hitter with one home run, and he doesn't get to play much. You want to make him swing. And there's a fastball right down Broadway. Three ball, one strike count here to Pauly. Burns quickly back to the plate. Fastball pulled foul off to the first base side. That was a fastball in, and Paulie was spinning on it, but he was well early. Rolled right over the top of it. Full count. Back-to-back hitters now that Burns has gone to the full count with. And you're always watching the pitch count of Chase Burns, especially as we move here in the middle of August. Popped up high into the air, left field. Looks like Blade has it measured, shielding his eyes from the sun. He'll make the catch, and there's two down.
2: Well, good job by Burns to bounce back. Of course, knowing Burns, he's unhappy that it took that many pitches to get back in the count. He's not happy that he fell behind 3-0 there, but glad to get the number 9 hitter.
1: Well, both pitchers so far in the ballgame have been highly efficient as far as getting outs. We've seen Alcantara. He gets them out quick, and Burns trying to do the same here again in the third. Swing and a miss by Jacob Marcy on a slider down and in. And that'll make it a no ball, one strike count. That was only the 38th pitch for Burns as he looks for the third out here in the third. And that, you stay at that kind of average as you move along in the ball game, you won't tax that arm too much. Slider, strike two. That was right in the heart of the plate. I think Marcy thought that ball was going to break down and in, and it stayed right on the edge. No ball, two strike count. Left-handed hitting leadoff hitter for the Marlins. He'll take that slider down and in. That'll make it 1-2. Marcy only a 206 hitter overall. But as of late, he is swinging the bat better. He has tremendous speed, covers a lot of ground in center, and the Marlins have just rode him out as far as his ineptitude at the plate. He will strike out here, and that is indeed a three-up, three-down third. We are scoreless, bottom of three coming up. Reds Marlins on the Reds Radio Network.
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1: Noelvi Marte to lead it off for the Reds here in the bottom of three against the right-hander Sandy Alcantara. Right-hander comes calling. First pitch changeup over the outside corner. Alcantara, he has a pretty good idea about what he's doing, because Noelvi Marte can hit the fastball. And he'll pop this one up high into the air into center field. And Marcy has it, and there's one down. You throw the changeup to slow the eyes down, and you pop it up at the top of the zone, and you get the hitter just a tad tardy. Two pitches, one out, one down, and here's Matt McClain.
2: 24 pitches so far to get seven outs. Pretty good efficiency from Alcantara.
1: McLean readies. First pitch is a fastball up and in. One ball, no strike count. Yeah, Alcantara is one of those kinds of pitchers where you got to move the runners over. You got to do the smaller things to try to get to him. Because if you can apply a little bit of pressure, he'll make a mistake. But you let him cruise along with nobody on base, he will carve you up like a Thanksgiving turkey. Two balls and no strikes here to McLean. Matt Reddy's pitch to the plate. There's a fastball over the outside part of the dish. And it's a two ball, one strike count. McLean hitting at a 191 clip coming into the ball game. He does have 10 home runs and 15 doubles on the year. And he will pop this one up. A breaking ball right back at us. That almost went into visitors' TV booth. Close. Pretty close. Out of diving out of the way.
2: Yeah. Although that was a decent trajectory.
1: Here's the 2-2 from Alcantara. And it's downstairs. A fastball drove that one right into the ground. So McLean has worked the count full. And we've not seen a whole lot of full counts from the right-hander Alcantara in the ball game. And he walked him. How about that? Second walk of the ball game from the Marlins right-hander. Comes with one out here in the third. And that'll bring the top of the order to the plate. And that means it's Ellie De La Cruz down.
2: And when you're McLean hitting down there at the bottom of the order, just get on base. You don't necessarily need to get the hits. The Reds would love them, obviously. And so would McLean, but just get on base. And I think he has a pretty good understanding of that.
1: Well, he flied out to left field in his first at bat. And he'll take a backdoor breaking ball, a cutter right over the outside corner. And that'll be strike one here to De La Cruz. Straight up in the outfield, the Marlins will play De La Cruz. And he will pop this one foul. It'll slice in the seats down the left field line out of play. A little more of a shift on the infield side. Edwards playing well to the pull side. Otto Lopez, the shortstop for the Marlins, up the middle and way off the line. Really playing almost in the shortstop position is Sanoa. Slider down and in. Ellie looked like he saw that one all the way. Was taking, never moved the hands. One ball, two strike count. Ellie settles back in. Alcantara at the set. The pitch. Slider again down and in. Two balls and two strikes to De La Cruz. Boy, you like these kind of matchups.
2: Mm-hmm.
1: Good pitcher, good hitter. 2-2 coming. On the ground, foul down the first baseline.
2: Don't you know Sal waiting on deck is thinking, go ahead, Ellie, wear him down. That way he'll make a mistake when I get up there.
1: Got that right. Couple of guys out of the Dominican Republic going at each other. Fastball in off the plate, and the count will run full. Three balls and two strikes. And you wonder if the Reds will put McLean in motion here. Three-two pitch. There he goes. And it's fouled down the third baseline again. Out of play. And McLean will have to start over. McLean definitely, if not the best Reds base runner, he is one of the top two. The other being the fella standing at home plate, and that would be De La Cruz. Another 3-2 pitch. There goes McLean again, and that is ball four. Back-to-back walks with some grinded out at bats from the Reds' number nine hitter and Matt McLean, and now De La Cruz in the number one spot, and now the hammer man comes to the plate. This is the RBI guy for the Reds, and that is Sal Stewart.
2: Sal has killed the Marlins in an early sample. Remember, 5 for 14 with five RBIs over that four-game series in Miami.
1: Fastball lifted into right field, will be caught by the right fielder. Tagging from second, moving to third is McClain, but there's two down. First pitch swinging, Stewart, he got underneath it. So here's J.J. Blade. Blade had a pretty good at-bat in his first go-round. Had a couple of balls that he hit right on the screws. They were foul down the first baseline. Boy, the Reds could use one of those hard-hit balls in fair territory right now. Reds were the first bit of a threat here in this ball game for either side, for that matter. Here's the pitch. Backdoor cutter, and he misses outside. Alcantara, when he's facing those left-handers, that's what he wants to go to first pitch. Starts it off the plate, tries to cut it right back and shave that outside edge, and he'll miss here to Blade, and it's a 1-0 count. Back to the dish. Tries to do it again, and he misses up and away. It's 2-0. Two ball, no strike count. Reds left fielder settles in. Blade readies. Pitch to the plate. Hit hard, but he missed it. That one got in on his hands. It'll be in the air, and it'll be caught by the right fielder, Casey. And that'll do it for the Reds. They will strand two, and we are scoreless through three. First game of this three-game series, Reds-Marlins. We head on to the fourth. Tommy's heading right back here on the Reds Radio Network.
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2: Xavier Edwards leads it off. Otto Lopez and Griffin Conine will follow. Right-hander into his windup, and here comes Burns. First pitch in for a strike, and it's nothing and one. Fourth inning is brought to you by Four Roses Bourbon. Four Roses is the mellow, balanced Kentucky classic that's crafted for those home run moments. 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Enjoy responsibly. Pitch is low. 1-1 on Xavier Edwards. Emilio Pagan meeting with reporters earlier today, talking about the soreness in his fingers. And said that was resulting in some pain in his hand, up to his forearm even. And got examined, imaged today. Terry Francona talking about it also in the pregame show, saying that it's all clear. The imaging came back perfectly clean. And Pagan saying, for peace of mind more than anything, that'll help him. He goes, I can pitch if it's a little sore. The problem is,
3: he just didn't know if it was. I've talked to him about it a little bit. And when you don't throw your split finger and you have about a month or so where you're not throwing, and then you rapid fire coming back,
2: 3-1, wave and a miss, full count.
3: I can remember that same pain coming down, and it gets into kind of your wrist area because you're gripping that split so hard, and then it feels like it's coming up your elbow, and it's kind of scary.
2: Right.
3: And the reason I remember it is I remember the trainers making me put my entire hand in a bucket of ice water, and I thought, I'd rather be hurt.
2: 3-2 pitch, strike three called. Throws him Edwards down on strikes. Yeah, because
3: I mean, that's brutal.
2: Sticking your hand in a bucket of ice water hurts.
3: I mean, I had to stick it in there for 30 minutes. And I thought I was going to die. That made my elbow hurt way worse.
2: So you're not one of these cold plunge people.
3: No way.
2: Wow.
3: I got well quick.
2: Here's Otto Lopez. Well, that's what, you know, you talk to so many people that have had arm injuries and that have been around the game, swinging a high fly ball short center field. Dane Myers froze a moment, now comes drifting in to make the catch, and 2 men are out of the fourth. So we pause for station identification on the Reds Radio Network.
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2: Two away in the fourth inning, but like we were talking about, I mean, there are so many pitchers throughout the game, and you hear this being around the game, that when you start to experience some soreness in your forearm, a lot of times there are people that say that is the precursor to Tommy right. John, an elbow issue. So,
3: or a flexor mass issue.
2: And,
3: but when I talked to him, I just you could see kind of the look on his face. He was like, well, what did you do? I said, I just took some anti-inflammatories, and then it just kind of gradually went away. And you can see kind of that stress ease out. I'm just glad he's all right.
2: Conine fouls it back. The count is even, 1-1. He is all right. He's back and available to pitch tonight. And that was the thing. Terry Francona saying, look, we didn't want to use him. Stay away from him until they got further examination, got some imaging done to know that everything's good with his arm and hands and his fingers. Swinging and a miss by Conine. Count is 1-2.
3: Well, for any pitcher, when you start to have finger issues, hand issues, and it starts to radiate into that forearm, that gets your attention in a hurry.
2: Lined by the right-hander, the pitch, swing, and Conine pounds it into the ground toward first. Tolia has it, underhands the pitcher, Burns the bag for the outside. Retired, another 1-2-3 inning for Chase Burns. He's retired 7 straight as we go to the bottom of the fourth in a scoreless tie. Great American Ballpark on the Reds Radio Network.
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2: Reds come to bat here at the bottom of the fourth inning. Tyler Stevenson will lead it off. Sandy Alcantara back to work. He has been awfully good so far for the Marlins. 42 pitches through three innings. He has walked three. Those are the only three Reds base runners so far in this game. Marlins have just two hits against Chase Burns tonight.
3: It's kind of fun watching these guys go at it. Not a whole lot of action, obviously.
2: But two really good pitchers that seem to be on top of their game tonight. First pitch from Alcantara is a cutter in for a strike to Tyler Stevenson. Alcantara just a few days shy of his 31st birthday. Home with the 0-1 pitch to Stevenson, and that's a strike on the outside corner.
3: That's a good pitch. You can see Stevenson kind of shake his head to the side. Not hitting that one.
2: Probably thinking, what am I supposed to do with that? Exactly what he did. Watch it. We talk about the high velocity that Burns has. Alcantara's not exactly a soft tosser either. Breaking ball off the outside corner of that slider.
3: I would tap my helmet if I had been Joe Mack right there. Reds got away with one. Maybe not. Sure looked like it, though.
2: Just off the outside corner. Good pitch. Alcantara's 1-2. In the dirt outside with a changeup, and that'll leave the count at 2 balls and 2 strikes. Alcantara's been up to 98 today.
3: See, every time I say, that's a strike, and then it's not, I'm like, that's why we don't challenge.
2: That's why you don't challenge. That's right.
3: Don't let the pitcher do anything.
2: Here's the 2-2. Just throw it up
3: the
2: here.
3: Ball.
2: 2-2. Stevenson lines it to right field. Falling quickly, but not quick enough. Owen Casey comes in, making the running catch for the first out in the Reds' fourth inning. Let's get the answer to today's Reds Hall of Fame and Museum trivia question of the game. Who's the only player acquired by the Reds in a trade with the Marlins who went on to be selected to an all-star team while playing for the Reds? A, Luis Castillo, B, Ryan Dempster, or C, Edgar Renteria? We both said Luis Castillo. We're staying with that, I assume.
3: Yes.
2: The answer is A, Luis Castillo. Well, he looked good the other day, didn't he? First ball swinging, A, Eugenio Suarez lifts one to Casey. He's there. He's got it.
3: He did, Tommy. I thought that he looked more comfortable being able to use his changeup more. For some reason, when he went to Seattle, they took the slider away. They took the changeup away from him and asked him to throw more sliders. Don't know why that is, because that weapon of the changeup was his best pitch.
2: Part of what made him great here.
3: And he showed why it was a great pitch in that start against the Reds.
2: Michael Tolia hits now and takes a strike, 0-1. The Reds got Castillo in that trade January 19th, 2017. When they sent Dan Straightley to the Marlins in a package of players that included Luis Castillo. He became a mainstay, of course, in the Reds' rotation. Tolia takes just a little bit outside. This time, Mack does tap the cap.
10: The pitch was called a ball. The catch was challenging.
2: Home plate umpire James Jean delivering the message, and this pitch...
3: Tolia's kind of tall now.
2: Ooh, barely caught the
10: bottom. The pitch is a strike. Miami has 2 challenges remaining.
2: Really good pitch there from Alcantara.
3: Maybe his knees are low.
2: 0-2.
3: He's long wasted.
2: Yeah, there you go. Parts of the next 6 seasons, Castillo is a mainstay in the Reds rotation, an all-star in 19 and 22. Now Tolia sends a fly ball left center field, falling, and that's down for a hit. Then it hits off of Marcy. deflects behind him, and over from left is Hernandez to pick it up, and Tolia is going to end up at second base.
3: Marcy got in between. He thought he was going to dive for the ball and realized, no, I'm not. And at that point, the ball bounced and kicked off his hip.
2: It was slicing away and falling quickly. I think it had some serious topspin on it. And then when it hit off of him, it shot behind him. I think it hit right off of his belt. Looked like it got his belt buckle and kicked away. They'll give Tolia a double. Now he's at second with two outs for Dane Myers. And Myers' first ball swinging fouls it back out of play for strike one. Tolia with the Reds' first hit this evening.
3: This is now another runner in scoring position for the Reds.
2: The 0-1. Check swing on a pitch off the outside corner, cutter away. They ask if he went. He didn't.
3: Sooner or later, you may have to get a hit with two outs to be able to get that run to the plate.
2: Alcantara. Home to the former Marlin. And Myers swings and fouls it straight back. One ball, two strikes on Dane Myers.
3: Boy, don't you know Dane Myers wants to do something big here. Having played for this Marlins ball club, probably didn't get the amount of playing time he thought he could have. You always want to crush your old team.
2: Always. Alcantara, nod of the sign, sets, and here comes the 1-2 pitch. And Myers lines one toward the alley in right center, but over to make the catch is Owen Casey. Well, he hit that ball hard, but Casey had him played perfectly, shading that way. He gets to it easily for the final out in the Reds' fourth. Another threat comes to pass, and the Reds and Marlins are still scoreless at the end of four on the Reds Radio Network.
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2: Nothing, nothing is our scores. The Marlins bat here in the fifth inning. Back to work for the Reds is the right-hander Chase Burns. Boy, they've both been good today.
3: Got a little pitching going on here tonight.
2: You're not kidding. So far, Burns has struck out three, hasn't walked a batter. Alcantara, surprisingly, doesn't have a strikeout yet. The pitch is in the dirt outside. Burns has given up two hits. Alcantara just one. 1-0 as he buries a first pitch slider in the dirt outside to Heriberto Hernandez, who has one of the two Marlins hits today against Burns. There he comes with the 1-0 off the mitt outside. Two balls and no strikes. 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Swing and a miss. Fastball right over the outside corner. 2-1 now on Hernandez. Burns has retired seven straight. Going back to the last out of the second. Actually, eight straight. Swung on and fouled back because Sanoa hit into a fielder's choice. It's actually eight in a row.
3: I don't think they've had a runner in scoring position.
2: They have not.
3: Had a couple runners get aboard, but
2: they haven't had a runner at first very long.
3: Yeah.
2: Burns, 2-2 pitch. Swing and a miss. Got him with a high fastball up and away. Right now, this is a clinic for Chase Burns.
3: Well, I mentioned to you as we went to break earlier, this is the best I've seen Chase Burns pitch. Not the best stuff, not the best outing, but the best I've seen him pitch. He's using both sides of the plate. He's pitched backwards at some points and times. He's getting his breaking ball over early.
2: Javier Sanoa swings the first pitch, pops one foul back behind home. This will end up well back into the seats behind home plate.
3: And as we talked about to begin this ball game, this Marlins club, they were dead set on going after the fastball on Burns. And he's really kind of kept them off balance with being able to use that breaking ball early right for a strike.
2: Here's the 0-1. Up and away with a fastball. Well, so often with Burns, it's kind of a pattern. Get ahead early with a fastball, finish him with a slider. He hadn't been anywhere close to that pattern tonight.
3: He's gone the opposite. He's pitched backwards. He's starting to use the fastball more now.
2: The 1-1 fouled away.
3: And I think that probably the game plan first time through the lineup, let's try to take a little sting out of the bat, use the breaking ball early, and then once we go through the lineup once, then we can go back to the fastball early. I mean, that's the art of pitching, is keeping the hitter off balance and keeping the hitter guessing.
2: 1-2 swung on, and this is pop foul into the seats, well back behind the first base dugout. Hey, Reds fans, Kroger gives you more ways to save. Low prices in every aisle, digital coupons in the app, and fuel points to save up to $1 per gallon. Kroger, official grocery partner of the Reds. Base is empty, one out, a ball and two strikes on the number six hitter, Javier Sanoa. Grounded to the second baseman his first time up. Now he takes a 1-2 slider in the dirt outside to even the count. Two balls and two strikes. Burns back with a 2-2. Check swing. Did he go? No.
3: Ooh, that was close.
2: Oh, very. Sean Barber's the first base umpire. Didn't think he went. A lot of folks here thought he did, myself included, and I definitely think he went.
3: I think he went. But our opinions don't matter.
2: No, they don't ask us. They could. You tell them. 3-2 on Javier Sanoa. Here comes. Swing and a miss. Got him with a slider in the dirt outside. With all that, he ends up striking out anyway. That's 5 for Chase Burns. That's how good that pitch is, Cowboy.
3: Yeah, he started that one a little more inside than the previous two. And I think at that point in time, Sanoa was guessing fastball. I'm going to guess wrong.
2: Owen Casey takes a slider, buried way out in front of home plate for ball one, and Burns paws at the landing spot on the front of the slope. Here's a look at today's scoreboard stumper. Four players have hit 20 or more home runs in a season while playing for the Reds and also played for the Marlins in their career. Who are they? Burns deals the 1-0 pitch to Owen Casey. That's a strike. Four players have hit 20 or more home runs in a season while playing for the Reds and also played for the Marlins in their careers. Who are these four players?
3: How about that Renteria fella?
2: Nope.
3: Oh, come on. I thought that was a given.
2: Strike one. 1-1. Blown in. Two balls and strike. That was a good guess, though.
3: What about Cabrera?
2: Strike two.
3: Oh, brother.
2: Here's the 2-1 pitch to Owen Casey. And a strike over the outside corner. Two balls, two strikes on Casey. Now Burns a strike away from punching out the side here in the fifth inning.
3: Move on from the shortstop position.
2: That would be a good idea. Two balls, two strikes, and Burns with a 2-2 pitch. Swing and a miss. He struck him out. Slider almost got him in the back foot. Casey swings right over it, and Burns punches out the side in the fifth. He has six through five innings of shutout baseball against the Marlins. Scoreless on the Reds Radio Network.
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2: Nothing, nothing. Fifth inning. Something's got to give. First pitch, Alcantara to Noelvi Marte is right in there for a called strike. And Cowboy, he touched on it earlier, and it remains true that both of these pitchers have been incredibly efficient so far. Alcantara about to throw his 57th pitch, and it's swung on, pounded into the ground to third. So Noah has to leap up for it. Comes down, throws, and gets the out on Marte. Of course, when you're not allowing any base runners and you're not striking many guys out, that allows you to be pretty efficient.
3: Well, you can only really do that if you can locate your breaking balls and have some off-speed pitches that you can keep the opponents off balance. If you're throwing nothing but just fastballs, I don't care how good you locate it, they're going to get to you sooner or later, and you're going to throw a lot of pitches.
2: Matt McClain bats and waves through the first pitch fastball, 97 right on by him, strike one.
3: I mean, both of these guys tonight, Alcantara and Burns, they have really mixed it up. And Chase has done it with just a couple of pitches.
2: Right.
3: Alcantara's throwing four or five different pitches.
2: 0-1, McClain pops it up, foul, back behind home into the seats. That's out of play.
3: But what they've both done as good as you could ask for is they've located. They've kept the ball out of the middle of the plate. And if you can do that and still change speeds within the zone, you'll have a lot of fun.
2: Well, when you're able to do all that, here's the 0-2 pitch to McClain. It's in the dirt. Like, let's look at Burns. So he's able to locate the breaking ball and throw it in different locations. That becomes basically, in effect, different pitches in a way, doesn't it?
3: It does.
2: Especially with your fastball doing the same thing.
3: Yeah, when you're able to locate on both sides of the plate, you can make it really crazy for the guy with the bat.
2: 1-2 on McClain. And Alcantara turns it loose. McClain pounds this into the ground on two big hops to the shortstop. He gloves and throws. Lopez makes the play. Two down here in the Reds' fifth inning.
3: Yeah, I noticed with this infield for the Marlins, when they get the ball in the glove, it is in the glove and out to first base. I mean, within the snap of a finger. They get it and it's gone. They're not catching the ball and taking three or four steps. It's just in the glove and out.
2: Now Ellie back to the top of the order. Ellie walked his last time up. Lengthy at bat, but worked the walk. You're still looking to name the four players to hit 20 or more home runs in the season with the Reds and also played with Miami at some point. Could have been Florida, I guess. Ellie swings, skies one high, short left, tough play. Out goes the shortstop, third baseman, and in comes the left fielder. It's Sanoa from third to make the catch. That does it for the Reds in the fifth. Still scoreless. We played five Reds and Marlins and a good one here at Great American Ballpark on the Reds Radio Network.
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2: Tough day for stumper.
3: That's one of those days where you punt on third down. That's exactly what I did. I shouldn't do that.
2: Marlins come to bat, sixth inning, scoreless. Tough day for the hitters today, too, with these two pitchers going at it. Both of them on their games today. The pitch, check swing, did he go? Nobody's swinging today. No swings as James Hoy, the crew chief, down at third.
3: Got to make contact to get the swing today.
2: Joe Mack, 8-9-1. The Marlins here in the sixth inning against Chase Burns, who's punched out six. Struck out the side in the fifth inning. Here's his 1-0. And Mack skies one straight up into the air. Tyler Stevenson now dancing outside the left-handed batter's box in a hurry, moves over to make the catch on that pop-up.
3: That's one of the most difficult ones for the catcher, the one that goes straight up. Because when you're looking off to the side, whether it's third base or first base, you can judge it a lot better. When it's straight up in the air, you know that baby's moving somewhere.
2: And at some point, it's going to take off on you.
3: And that one did, but Tyler able to make the catch easily.
2: So one down. Graham Pauly hits now. All right, here are the answers to the scoreboard summer today. I don't want to rub it in. You were 0-for-4 on this. Here's the pitch to Graham Pauly. Check swing. Of course, I wouldn't have been.
3: I was 0-for-2 because I didn't guess anymore after yes, those two.
2: Well, I meant 0-for-4.
3: I didn't have any idea.
2: Four players, 20 or more home runs this season with the Reds, also played for the Marlins. One of them is in the lineup today, and that is J.J. Bleday. He has 20 home runs right now. He's with the Marlins in 2022. Ground ball, right side. McClain dives, can't get it. It's right off the tip of his glove and will deflect into right field. So a base hit for Graham Pauly. That's the first base runner for the Marlins since Hernandez's one-out single back in the second inning. That ends a streak of 12 straight retired by Chase Burns. All right. So I said J.J. Bleday. Adam Duvall hit 33 home runs with the Reds in 2016, 31-17, and was with the Marlins in 2021. Here, Jacob Marcy, and he takes just off the outside corner, but Tyler Stevenson says, I don't think so.
10: The pitch was called a ball. The catch is challenging.
2: Aaron Boone at 26 for the Reds in 02 and played for the Marlins in 07. I don't remember him being a Marlin.
3: I don't either.
2: That is a strike.
10: This is a strike. Cincinnati has one challenge remaining. Two challenges remaining.
2: At this point of the game.
3: I told you that, James Jean.
2: At this point, if Tyler challenges, don't you know it's just a strike? Now, if it's late and you've got both your challenges, yeah, the pitcher needs
3: sometimes
2: it,
3: he'll take a little stroll out of the zone.
2: But not at this juncture. 0-1 on Marcy. Here comes. Bunted, third base side, foul. Marcy really tried to reach for that. 0-2. That gives you an idea right there on how good Burns is. That pitch was about 6 inches high above the zone. Marcy trying to drop that bunt down. Marlins trying to do anything they can right now. Mike Cameron's the last guy. He had 21 homers with the Reds in 99.
3: I didn't even know Mike Cameron played for the Marlins. I'm thinking Mike Cameron, Seattle, and Reds.
2: Right. White Sox, I remember, I think he played for Chicago for a minute. The 0-2. In the dirt inside of the slider. One ball and two strikes. There's a runner at first with one out. Top of the order up for the Marlins here in the sixth inning.
3: You know, Tommy, seeing Marcy attempt that bunt, that may be what it takes to try to get a run across here in this ballgame from either side, right, whether it be the Reds at the plate or the Marlins.
2: The way both of these guys are going, they might be out there for a while. Picked the first runner back. Barely any lead for Pauly at first. Probably not going anywhere.
3: Well, that pick early on Xavier Edwards at first base by Burns, I think has kind of caught the eye of the base runners because they have not taken any liberties, at least not yet.
2: Burns brings it home. Swinging a weak ground ball to first under the glove of Tolia. McClain has it, fires to Ellie, and they get the out at second. Pauly went in trying to stand up. I think he thought the throw was going to go to first.
3: Well, it would have, but Tolia went for the ball, so there was nobody at first for McClain to throw to. He had to go to second.
2: And the Reds get the out.
3: That is just tremendous awareness by your second baseman. And Matt McClain, there are a lot of second basemen that would have just paralyzed right there.
2: Yeah.
3: And you could see McClain set his feet to throw to first. He had to make a quick decision, and he had to do it in a split second, and he made the right one.
2: And he basically threw it blind, knowing Ellie was going to be there. He was. Two outs.
3: That's a really good play.
2: Edwards takes a strike on the outside corner.
3: Because that had a chance to be a nightmare.
2: Yeah, it did. Edwards, 1-for-2, single to the first. He struck out looking in the fourth.
3: Watch Marcy here. Two outs.
2: 19 stolen bases on the year. Pitch is swung on and fouled back. Look, they're one of these teams. They just want to run. Success rate is not exactly something I care much about.
3: Marcy's been caught 12 times.
2: Nobody's been caught more. Marcy off the bag at first base. The right-hander Burns from the belt. 0-2 on Edwards. Here he comes. Swinging a little popper into short left, but right at J.J. Blade. He'll back up a step, actually, and make the catch, and the inning is over. Boy, Chase Burns is making it look awfully easy. Nothing, nothing. Middle of the sixth inning at Great American Ballpark on the Reds Radio Network.
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0: sixth of a scoreless tie here at Great American Ballpark, and Sandy Alcantara is back to work. His first pitch is called a ball low, a changeup, and the catcher
1: Joe Mack called a ball. The catcher
0: challenges James Jean. Looked like a good pitch, and survey says good pitch.
1: The pitch is a strike. Miami has two challenges remaining.
0: That one just did catch the bottom of the zone. 0-1 on Sal Stewart. Sal flew out to right his last time up. 0-2 today. Alcantara feet shoulder with the part. Now starts into his windup and throws and spins a slider down and away. One ball, one strike on Stewart. The 1-1. And Stewart swings, sends one high in the air, deep toward the left field corner, and it is a foul ball.
2: Wow, that was really close.
0: Oh,
2: that looked like it hit the pole.
0: I thought it did. I thought it hit the base of the foul pole. I
2: thought it hit the outside of that foul pole down the left field line.
0: Heriberto Hernandez is surprised, too. No, it did. It hit the pad just to the left of the yellow line. It was clearly a foul ball. Well, I thought it hit the base of the foul pole, but nope.
2: I mean, that was like 2 inches.

0: One gone here in the sixth inning, and now J.J. Bleday comes to the plate. Get that great taste of the ballpark at home with JTM's Philly Kits. 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Let's create great dishes together. Bleday has walked and flied to right. Left-handed batter waiting on Alcantara, and the pitch to him is a strike on the outside corner.
1: Well, both of J.J.'s at-bats, he doesn't have anything to show for, but they were both good at-bats.
0: They were. Alcantara's home of the 0-1. Bleday smokes this one on a line to right field. That's down for a base hit. So Bleday is on. A one-out single for J.J. Bleday. Just the second hit of the game for the Reds.
1: Well, you've got two former Marlins in this Reds lineup with Dane Myers and J.J. Bleday, and both of those guys, you gotta know, they want to do something fun.
0: Absolutely. Bleday smoked that on a line to right. Now Tyler Stevenson. Stevenson hit the ball hard his last time up, but lined out to Casey. Checks his swing and watches a first pitch slider dip low for ball one.
1: You know, both of these guys tonight, Tommy Alcantara and Chase Burns, they seem to be kind of in cruise control until somebody gets on base, and boy, they shifted into high gear.
0: The 1-0 off the outside corner. But isn't that the beauty of having that gear
1: to go
0: to?
1: Pitching.
0: It is. 2-0 on Stevenson. Bleday bouncing off the bag at first. Alcantara turns it loose, and the pitch right in for a strike. Alcantara still 98 miles an hour, easy gas. He has thrown 71 pitches so far tonight. 2-1. Now he drops a cutter at the knees for a called strike, 2-2.
1: Well, you see where Alcantara has gone. Now that the runner's at first base, he is right at the edge of the knees, just off the plate or just under with the miss.
0: Two balls, two strikes, runner at first, one man out. Stevenson drops the bat head on the plate, twirls it around, and waits. Right-hander against right-hander, and the 2-2. Stevenson swings, fouls it back. He's got a big hole on the right side of the infield.
1: It looked like he was trying to hit it right there.
0: Edwards is playing way up the middle, the second baseman. The first baseman, Pauly, of course, holding Bleday at first. Center fielder Marcy plays Stevenson slightly shaded toward right. Again, the 2-2. Swinging a bouncing ball down the third baseline, handled by Sano. A second one, around to first, not in time. Stevenson beats out the high throw. The Reds still have a runner aboard, but now two outs. Bleday raced at second. Eugenio Suarez will stand in. Suarez is 0-for-2. He's popped to the first baseman and flied out to the right fielder.
1: Hey, the Marlins almost turned that over, and that was not a double play ball by any stretch of the imagination.
0: Alcantara. Now to Suarez. First pitch, low on the outside corner of the changeup, 1-0. Suarez has four home runs in his last six games. 0-for-2, though, tonight. The 1-0. Fastball strike, bullseye. Boy, that's tough to pull the trigger on right there.
1: Well, you can see where Sandy's gone once the base runner got to first, and he is steadily pounding the bottom of the strike zone.
0: Now the 1-1. Oh, he put a good swing on a 100-mile-an-hour fastball, and he fouled it straight back.
1: That was the old challenge. Here it is, and Suarez got just underneath it.
0: That was the hardest fastball we've seen from Alcantara tonight. Reaching back for just a little bit extra. And he's got Suarez down, a ball and two strikes. From the belt, the 1-2. Low with a changeup to even the count. Suarez continues to climb the Reds' all-time home run list. It is 207th career.

0: career home run as a member of the Reds yesterday. He's three away from tying Ken Griffey Jr. The 2-2 swing, and there's a line drive left center field, falling, and it's down for a hit. It skips by the sliding Hernandez. Stevenson being waved around third. The relay from the shortstop, Lopez, not in time, and the Reds are on the board. They strike first. A. Eugenio Suarez skipping one past the left fielder, and Tyler Stevenson with two outs scores all the way from first base.
1: Boy, that was one ill-advised effort by Heriberto Hernandez in left field for the Marlins. When you've got two outs, you just have to keep this ball in front, and he dives for a ball he couldn't catch anyway.
0: Hit number 1,500 for A. Eugenio Suarez in his career. Breaks a scoreless tie in the sixth. And the Reds have a 1-0 lead. And now Michael Tolia trying to add on. Alcantara's pitch to Tolia is a slider that floats up and away for ball one.
1: Boy, you get a runner home all the way from first base. It just shows what you can do if you get a hit.
0: Yeah. The 1-0, up and away, two balls and no strikes. Boy, it's so important on a ball like that. You have a catcher running at first base, just keep the ball in front of you.
1: Well, he did a feet-first slide, and he missed the ball by 2 feet, and it was to his left.
0: 2-0, and that's in on the knuckles of Tolia, and he fouls it back. Two balls and a strike on Michael Tolia.
1: I mean, we've seen a couple of misplays here by this outfield for the Marlins. One by Marcy earlier, but that one by Hernandez cost him bad.
0: That ends the scoreless inning streak for Sandy Alcantara. The 2-1. And a little bit low. He did get to 25 innings, which matched his career high that he set back in 2022.
1: Yeah, he started the season earlier with, I think, 24 consecutive scoreless innings. A couple of pretty good streaks.
0: 3-1 to Tolia. Off the inside corner. That's called a ball and almost challenged by the catcher, Joe Mack, but he decides not to. Tolia's down to first base, and now Mack will go pay Alcantara a visit. So, too, will the pitching coach, Daniel Moscos.
1: That was quite interesting watching Mack. He raised the ball in the air as if to tap it on the top of his head, and then he just held it out to the side.
0: Maybe I'll go talk to him instead. Two on, two outs for the Reds here in the sixth inning. Reds with a big run home here in the frame. Time to check some scores around Major League Baseball, brought to you by Sun Cruiser Vodka Iced Tea. Let the good times cruise. Cleveland currently leads San Diego 1-0. That game's in the bottom of the second inning. The Nationals lead the Mets 1-0. Pirates with a 4-0 lead on the Red Sox. One game already final. That one today at Wrigley, where the Cubs beat the Cardinals 3-0. Orioles lead the Rays 1-0. Diamondbacks have a 1-0 lead on the Braves in the top of the second.
1: Boy, don't you know Dane Myers would love to have a hit here.
0: He's up with two on and two out. Alcantara's first pitch to Myers is low. Both times Dane Myers has been up, he's hit the ball hard on a line to right. Owen Casey's been in the way both times. 1-0 on Myers.
1: This would be quite the bookend to a rally, having J.J. Bleda start it and Dane Myers end it.
0: The 1-0 pitch. Slider for a called strike. Buckled his knees. 1-1.
1: Of course, you'd like to end it with a double.
0: That would be clutch. They have him swung around the other way. One ball, one strike. Here it comes. A wave and a miss, and a fastball, 99. Still plenty on it for Alcantara. He's been up to 100 in the inning. One ball, two strikes, two on, two out. 1-0 Reds in the bottom of the sixth inning. Right-hander from the belt deals the 1-2, and Myers watches a fastball at 100, miss high.
1: Well, it seems like when Alcantara adds that bit of extra, the ball has a tendency to elevate on him. He did that with Suarez, and he's doing it here with Dane Myers.
0: Two balls, two strikes, and Alcantara's 2-2. Swinging a broken bat, bouncer to short. In to field it is Lopez. He'll go the short way to second, just barely in time to get Tolia's side retired. But the Reds break the scoreless tie. Eugenio Suarez skipping a double past the left fielder, scoring Stevenson all the way from first. It's 1-0 Reds as we go back to Cowboy in the seventh on the Reds Radio Network.
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1: Well, Chase Burns has his first lead of the night. And yes, he is heading out for the seventh inning. Burns has only thrown 79 pitches here through the first six innings of this ball game. He has been quite pitch efficient. And now he is put in a position to try to hold a 1-0 lead against Sandy Alcantara and the Florida, or the Miami Marlins. First pitch breaking ball here to Otto Lopez.
0: Well, that's how you earn the right to go back out for the seventh inning.
1: There you go.
0: Be pitch efficient.
1: Look like you're in control, and so far Burns has been just that. Here's the 0-1 pitch. Ground ball left side, through the left side of the infield. A diving effort by De La Cruz. He just couldn't come up with it. And that is a leadoff single. I think that's the first time tonight that the Marlins have had their leadoff batter aboard. Here's Griffin Conine. And as Tommy and I were talking about to begin the ball game, Conine has been their most dangerous hitter. He's hitting in the cleanup spot. Left-handed batter, and he has got a quick and powerful bat. Swing and a miss at a fastball upstairs at 97. No ball, one strike count. Boy, what a time for another double play here. Burns the pause, the pitch. Swing and a miss. Threw it right by him. Another fastball, this time over the outside corner. And it's a no ball, two strike count. Conine has struck out looking. He has grounded to the first baseman, Tolia. Burns back to the dish. Fastball, strike three called. Three bullets, one down. We saw a lot of spin and breaking balls from Burns early in this ball game, and that was pretty much the predominant pitch through the first nine batters. He's kind of reversed course as he's moved deeper into the ball game, and he got some hair on that fastball. Upstairs with this one, one ball, no strike count here to Heriberto Hernandez, who has singled and struck out. Lopez at first, he's stolen 23 bags on the year. Long pause from Burns, and he'll miss inside with that fastball, and it's a two-ball, no-strike count.
0: Well, we've talked about it before. How do you manage the running game if you aren't necessarily quick to the plate? Have a good move is one, and then vary your times to the plate.
1: And he's done both. Yeah. He's done both of those.
0: And also keep guys off base. Yeah.
1: There he goes. First chance for Stevenson, and it's going into center field, just beyond the tag of Matt McClain. Matt McClain did a really good job there, because as the runner was sliding in, McClain knew that he missed the ball, but he held the tag on the base runner. There are so many clever baseball things that Matt McClain does that are not really written in the teacher's manual. And that's one of those spots. You could see McClain just hold his hand on the hand of Lopez. Lopez didn't know where the ball was,
0: no.
1: And he ends up having to stay at second base. Nice job by Matt McClain. He saves the Reds 90 feet there. Two ball, one strike count. Burns the quick look at second, and this one is popped up foul back behind home plate. And it's a two-ball, two-strike count here to Hernandez.
0: Cowboy, those are the little instinctual things that guys can do as a player. They don't get recognized anywhere. They don't show up in the defensive metrics that you might look at. They're nowhere. The only way you know a guy does that is you watch him every day, and you know what kind of player he is.
1: Well, that fellow by the name of Matt McClain can play some second base. I don't care what the metrics say. 2-2 pitch coming. And a tapper foul off to the third base side.
0: Well, how much better is this team with him at second base than when he's not? I mean, you don't have to look any further than that. I know he hasn't hit the way the Reds want him to, and certainly the way he wants to over the last couple of years, but his defense is on a different level. And the metrics may not bear that out. You watch him day in and day out.
1: He is a baseball player.
0: Yeah.
1: 2-2 pitch again from Burns, and he's going to miss downstairs with a fastball. And it's a three-ball, two-strike count here to Hernandez with Javier Sano waiting on deck.
0: I may be wrong, but I still believe somewhere along the way he's going to figure it out.
1: Three-two pitch coming. Burns will check second once. He'll spin back that way and send Lopez right back to the second base bag. Burns has an out in the inning as he struck out Griffin Conine looking. And he needs an out here. 3-2 pitch coming. Breaking ball, front door, struck him out. And the hitter, Hernandez, will challenge. And it's going to be a bad challenge.
0: Bad challenge. That was all over the inside corner.
1: That was a major surprise to Hernandez. It started off the plate in, hooked right back to the inside edge. And indeed, that was an entire baseball on the inside corner.
0: Rule of thumb to hitters. If you're fooled by a pitch, don't challenge.
1: And make no mistake about it, Hernandez was fooled. Two down. Here's Burns. Ground ball right to the shortstop, De La Cruz. He has it. He will throw in time. And another zero on the board. 92 pitches, 7 innings of shutout baseball for the right-hander, Chase Burr. Boy, he has looked good today. 1-0 Reds, bottom of 7, coming up on the Reds Radio Network.
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1: Bottom of the seventh, right-hander Sandy Alcantara back to the hill. It is a 1-0 Reds lead here late in this one. And the first pitch to Noelvi Marte is a breaking ball off the outside corner. It's 1-0, no strike count. Chase Burns has been spectacular here in this ball game. Swing and a miss. A breaking ball. That was center cut. But the speed had Marte well out in front.
0: We hit the rewind button back to 1998. Both starters are still out there.
1: Breaking ball pulled foul off the third base dugout. It'll ricochet back out onto the field of play. Tonight's Toyota Tundra Home Run Challenge contestant, that's Aaron Kalb, K-A-L-B, from Burlington, Kentucky. And if a home run hit by a Reds player during tonight's game hits the Toyota hit and win sign that's located out in right center field, well, Aaron, you'll win a brand new built in the USA 2026 Tundra, all courtesy of your Cincinnati and Northern Kentucky Toyota dealers. Aaron Kalb from Burlington, good luck. Fouled at home plate on a fastball right on the knuckles of the right-handed hitting Marte. And that seems to be the way that Alcantara has attacked Marte this entire night. Hard fastballs running in off the plate, sliders over the plate heading towards the outside corner. Marte 0 for 2 so far tonight. Here's the 1-2 pitch. Swing and a miss. Struck him out. Change up this time over the outside corner. One down. There have not been too many strikeouts here tonight. Is that the first one?
0: That is.
1: Well, I guess that's why there's not too many.
0: And that's funny because Alcantara has really been in control in this game.
1: The entire ball game. Here's Matt McClain. And he'll take a fastball over the outside corner. That is strike one.
0: Not trying to take anything away from the Reds' run that they got in the sixth inning, but let's be honest, they kind of got that as the result of a defensive miscue by the Marlins.
1: Alcantara to the plate. Swing and a miss. Fastball upstairs. No ball, two strike count. Well, I think that's one of the reasons that you have a pitcher on the mound that leads Major League Baseball in innings pitched. He's pitching into the seventh yet again here tonight. He's only allowed one run, probably should not have allowed a run at all with any kind of defensive help. Here's the 0-2 pitch. Upstairs with a fastball. Alcantara pitches to early weak contact. And that's what allows him pitch efficiency, and that's what allows him to get deep into the ballgame. The 1-2. Pop foul, fastball, that was right down Broadway. I would imagine Matt McClain would like to have that one back.
0: He's one of these guys that we talk about when, look, there are some days when you're going to be on your game. Those are the days where he strikes a lot of guys out. Not saying he's off his game today, he's still really good.
1: Downstairs with a changeup. Two balls and two strikes now here to McClain.
0: But he has walked four guys today, which is probably a little uncharacteristic for him.
1: He has managed the ball game, and that's what you do as a starter. Keep your team in the game. Keep the runs at a minimum. Fastball, strike three, right over the outside corner. Back-to-back strikeouts for the first time tonight for the right-hander Sandy Alcantara. Two down, and here's Ellie De La Cruz.
0: To empty the tank at the end, you still have to have something in the tank. He's doing that right now.
1: That was pitch number 100 as De La Cruz steps to the plate. Tapper foul at the dish, a changeup, a first pitch change. Had Ellie a tad out in front. Now that changeup in 2026 has been a pitch that De La Cruz